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2: 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It's the AAA affiliate of the Texas Rangers hosting the AAA ball club of the Los Angeles Dodgers, the Oklahoma City Comets. And we welcome you into our broadcast tonight. I'm Riley Cobrey. Our audio engineer is Johnny Cobbler. Wade O'Rourke and Daniel Carpenter handle statistics on the other side of the press box. And my broadcast partner this evening is Scott Lucas. You can read his work at scottlucas.com and the Rangers Farm Report, which comes to your email every day. And we had Scott on with us last week. Tonight we get him for a Dalton Pence start at Pence, who's putting together a nice season here. He's trying to stop this OKC lineup that has won four in a row in this ballpark. But I know you're high on Pence, and he's still trying to figure things out here at the AAA level, but the numbers so far have been good.
3: Yeah, he's off to a good start. It's been interesting to watch him. He's had nights where he's emphasized particular pitches and kind of dispensed of others. It's kind of a, tonight might be fastball night, the way he's been doing, we'll see. And he's also, interestingly, facing a very left-handed hitting lineup. And Pence is a lefty, but that is actually, in a way, to OKC's advantage, and I'll talk about that.
2: Well, OKC this week has had to face two left-handed starters. This is now the third. And at both those games, you think about Anthony Veneziano last night, he allowed just one run in his six and a third. Blake Townsend threw on Thursday, and Townsend two earned runs in four innings. But the Comets, very left-handed heavy, as you mentioned, and they have struggled when there's been left-handers on the mound. So we'll see how Pence fares this evening. He's finished his warm-up tosses. Zach Earhart will walk up to the box, and we'll get baseball here. Game five of six in this series, as this 12-game homestand is coming to a close tomorrow here. And the 2026 regular season coming to a close here in the next couple of weeks. So Pence, first pitch here to Earhart, and we're underway. It's a called strike as he starts him off with a slider. And that is a slider, right?
3: Yes.
2: Well, we'll talk about that here in a little bit, his slider and his curveball. Scott found some interesting nuggets about Dalton's start in El Paso from earlier in the year, as this pitch here will miss low, and it's one ball and one strike. So Dalton Pence, last start against Albuquerque, five scoreless innings. That came on August 30th. It was three hits, one strikeout, two walks, as Earhart fouls this out towards the on-deck circle, and it'll be a ball and two strikes. And for Pence, he's gone five innings or more in three of his five starts, and he was the Pacific Coast League's Pitcher of the Week in his great outing in Sacramento back on August 7th. It was five scoreless, six strikeouts, just one walk in that game. Started the year at High A Hub City and then advanced to Double A Frisco. That's where the bulk of his season took place, and now finishing the last month and a half here with Round Rock. The 1-2 pitch to Earhart, and he'll swing and miss. It's a strikeout to begin the night, and there's one away.
3: And that's good to see. One of the things that I was going to point out is that Pence doesn't have a very good miss rate in AAA so far. It's been down compared to AA, so one thing I was going to watch was how many bats would he miss. There's the first.
2: And he'll start with a whiff here against Earhart. And so James Tibbs the third walks up to the dish. Tibbs the third, his 28th home

0: run of the season yesterday, and it came at the top of the ninth inning to tie things up at one. So Pence's first offering, and this one is inside, and that's ball one. Maybe a little bit down as well. Well, Dalton Pence, who will feature the fastball, slider, changeup, and the curveball. And as I mentioned, is the 1-0, and this one rifled foul and out of play. It's a ball and a strike. It seems as if StatCast is maybe categorizing that slider or his curveball more as a slider, or at least it did a couple starts ago when we were in El Paso.
1: Right. They've got a computer that basically assigns categories for pitches.
0: Here's the windup, and now the 1-1 pitch to Tibbs the third. And he'll swing and miss way out in front, and it's 1-2.
1: And ordinarily it does a good job. It gets confused by certain pitchers, and I discovered as I was doing some research for today, it's really confused by Dalton Pence for some reason, and it's categorized a whole bunch of curves that he's thrown as sliders.
0: Here's the windup and the 1-2 pitch. That's off the plate away. Two balls, two strikes.
1: So, to be honest, coming into today, I had it in my head he'd barely thrown any curves at all since he'd been in AAA, which struck me as weird. I come to find that's not true. He's actually throwing a decent number.
0: Well, the slider is going to be more in the 83, 84, 85 range, and then that curveball you'll see more in the mid to upper 70s.
1: Right, yes.
0: 2-2 the count here. And he'll kick and fire. And it's lifted out towards left center, and this will fall in for a hit. Tibbs the third gliding around first. He'll put on the brakes. Big turn around the bag. So James Tibbs the third goes the other way with a slider that was just off the outer edge, and he went with it. It's a good piece of hitting from the 23-year-old Tibbs the third.
1: And the thing about the curve, it's not a big bat missing pitch for him. One thing he does, he likes to use it for a first pitch and try to steal strikes with it. And he's been quite effective at that.
0: So here's Ryan Ward now. Left on left again. And the first pitch. And Ward will take high for ball one. Tibbs the third has had more success against left-handed pitching this year. Ryan Ward has struggled a bit, and that's really been the case for him in his AAA career. He's got great numbers, though, here in the Pacific Coast League. We're tired of seeing him, quite frankly, as the 1-0 pitch. It's in for a strike, and it's 1-1. Mentioned it the last couple of nights, but he's got 14 home runs against the Express since 2023. That is tied for the second most against Round Rock by an opposing player. So
1: today is Ryan Ward's 500th AAA game.
0: The stretch and the 1-1 pitch. And he'll take a strike, and the count here is 1-2. To kind of put that in perspective, we always like to talk about Blaine Crim on the broadcast, and Blaine Crim played in 446 AAA games. So
1: yeah, he's been here a while.
0: Yeah.
1: He did make his major league debut this year.
0: 1-2 in the dirt. Ward able to hold up, and it's two balls and two strikes. Just getting started here, top of the first. No score right now. Express and Comets. And it's 7 in a row right now for Oklahoma City. Full side shift is on here. Shortstop Rodriguez is up the middle. Third baseman Bride well over to his left where the shortstop normally is, or closer to it. 2-2, and Pence will throw over to first in a close play, but back to the bag goes Tibbs the third. He's got 8 stolen bags this year. And he kind of froze there when Dalton kicked up.
1: Yeah, I was looking at some 2023 numbers because both these teams were great in 23, and they met in the PCL championship, and Ward was on that championship team.
0: 2-2. That's high and tight. 3 balls and 2 strikes.
1: But to go back to his curves, basically about half the time he leads with the curve, he gets a called strike. And there's only been 1 ball hit and play for a single, only 6 balls. So it's actually been a very effective first pitch strike for him.
0: Payoff pitch, and it's fouled back. And we've talked about the slider and the curveball. I think it does start, though, with the fastball with him, correct?
1: Yes, he does throw mostly four-seamers, not by a huge margin, but that is his main pitch. That's what got him drafted, really. That was about 80% of his pitches in college at UNC.
0: Pence is ready. Tibbs the third, healthy lead at first, and here it comes. And it's swung on. One hopper. Rodriguez on the backhand. Throws across his body to first. Bounces it there, but it's in time. Caber Rodriguez added to the highlight reel. Going to his right on the backhand, fading out into shallow left field. Gets it there with plenty of time. There's two away. Tibbs, the third, does scoot up to second.
1: That was especially nice because, to be honest, when he first released the ball, I assumed he was throwing to second, and I thought, oh, my God, he airmailed that. But, nope, he was going to first the whole time.
0: Well, Caber, again, reaching across his body there. Didn't have time to set his feet. So, first pitch now to Matt Gorski, and he will take strike one. And there you go. I think that was the curveball, but it was labeled as a slider.
1: Right. Yeah, basically anything you see under 80 miles an hour, it's going to be a curveball.
0: Pence, third base out of the rubber of the pitch, and Gorski waves at it, and it's nothing at two. So Gorski in the cleanup spot today with a left-hander on the mound. Again, Oklahoma City shuffling their lineup around. No Alec Thomas today. That's another left-handed bat. He gets the night off despite having a great series in this ballpark. No score, top of the first. Man on second for the Comets. Pence, a look at second base, his pitch. Swing and a miss. Went up high with that heater we were talking about, 93. It's another whiff for him. A couple of strikeouts in the top of the first, and we'll go to the home half. No score. Round Rock in Oklahoma City just getting started here on this Saturday evening at Dell Diamond.
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0: And Freeman swings a liner up the middle into center. 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
0: Back at Dell Diamond, Round Rock in Oklahoma City, scoreless after the top of the first. It'll be Charlie Barnes to take the mound here for the OKC Comets, so he'll face Alejandro Osuna. Dalton Pence throws a scoreless top half of that first, couple of strikeouts to give up a one-out single to James Tibbs III, but he worked around it. So Barnes ready to go and maybe having a pitch com issue, and now he'll turn and fire, and this first pitch to Osuna is in there for strike one. So Charlie Barnes, the 30-year-old, originally was drafted in the fourth round in 2017 out of Clemson. Dodgers acquired him off waivers from the Cubs back in May. And he's checking on his pitchcom device right now. So catcher Alfonso is going to walk out here. And we get an early IT issue here for the Comets. You know, we haven't seen as many of these visits this year as we did last year. I swear, last year, we were having pitchcom issues at least three times a series. I mean, it was happening all the time. I don't know what has changed.
1: I don't know. I feel like I see more in the majors than I have here.
0: Right. Well, last year, I mean, it became a running joke about the pitching coach coming out as the IT director trying to figure it out. That's what's happening right now. So I think they're going to call to the bullpen here and ship out a fresh new device, unless he and Alfonso can get on the same page. So for Barnes this year, though, it's 12 starts for him. It's a 3.67 ERA, and he's been in a bit of a swingman role. But since the start of August, he has thrown the baseball well. As you look, it's one earned run in his last 8 appearances.
1: Yeah, he's not a hard thrower. Fastball is around 89. And he throws a sinker about a third of the time.
0: So 1-1 pitch here to Osuna, and that one is low, and it'll be two balls and one strike.
1: And he throws a little bit of everything else. He does throw the sinker the most, even though it's really his least effective pitch.
0: Osuna will take here up and out. Three balls and a strike.
1: You will get a lot of strikes with it, but they're not necessarily attractive strikes, and he can get hit hard.
0: And Osuna will foul this 3-1 out of play, and now it's 3-2.
1: And apparently he also works very fast because I could barely get a sentence out by the time he's throwing again.
0: Well, in a 3-2 count here with Alejandro, and now the pitch. Swing and a miss. So Osuna, the rare strikeout. And there's one away here in this bottom of the first, and that'll bring up the rehabbing Kyle Higashioka. So Higashioka here for night two of this rehab assignment, and should be interesting to see what happens when he's ready to go and what the Rangers decide to do with the way Elias Diaz has played. I think it's going to be a tough call as this first pitch here is in there for strike one.
1: It is a tough call. I'm honestly not sure what they're going to do. I've heard some talk about him being an extra bat, which honestly doesn't sound terribly appealing.
0: 0-1, and he went around there, and it's nothing at 2.
1: But we'll see. It's a difficult decision.
0: Higashioka last night batted second and was the DH, went 1-for-5 as Barnes will miss high, and it'll be one ball and two strikes. Sun is out right now. Partly cloudy skies here. That wind picking up just a little bit. Was not a factor in yesterday's game. 1-2. A swing, and this ball hit hard. A one-hopper right to the third baseman. Fitzgerald will glove set his feet and toss across. And so there's two away. That ball was well struck, almost 100 miles an hour off the bat, but right at Fitzgerald. And that will bring up Jonah Brine here in this bottom of the first.
1: It is a little bit of an unusual lineup for the Express tonight. Very, you aren't ordinarily going to see newcomer Franer Chavez batting cleanup, but Barnes has a good record against lefties.
0: First pitch here to Jonah in for strike one.
1: And there's some lefties on the Round Rock roster who aren't particularly good at hitting lefties, so I think they just went with a righty-oriented lineup tonight. Only two lefties in it.
0: As this 0-1 will bleed off the plate away, and it's one ball and one strike. No score right now, bottom of the first. The Express's record against left-handed starting pitchers this year is 29-19 as the 1-1, and Bride swings and laces it into left for a clean single. So with two outs, Jonah Bride is aboard, and he's hit left-handed pitching all season long. But this is a much different-looking lineup than one we saw earlier in the year, which was more top-heavy with right-handed power bats. You think about Cam Colley and Ohapi and guys that really saw left-handed as well.
1: Yeah, the one thing, I mean, it happens to every AAA team, but the Rangers have lost a lot of offense lately with either call-ups or departures.
0: So here is Franer Chavez as this first pitch is off the plate away for ball one. Chavi in the lineup here for game number 4 with the Express this season. Just brought up from AA earlier in the week. And a hold. And the 1-0. A swing. And this one is going to be out of play down the right field side. And so it'll be one ball and one strike.
1: You know, I've noticed some trouble scoring runs this week. And it's kind of how it was at the beginning of the season. But they've lost Cauley. They've lost Cody Freeman. They've lost Jared Kelenic. And Ohapi's no longer here either. That's a lot of offense.
0: 1-1. A swing and a fly ball out to straightaway center. Earhart measuring it out. Moves back on it. Now in a couple steps and in the middle of center. Brings it down. So no runs, one hit, and one left out for the Express. We'll go to the top of the second inning. No score between Round Rock and OKC on Sports Radio AM 1300. 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

0: We'll travel to the top of the second inning, Round Rock and Oklahoma City. And the Express do not score in the home half of the first. And so Dalton Pence back out to the mound. A couple of strikeouts in his first inning of work tonight to give up a one-out single to James Tibbs the third. And so Haesung Kim will step up. Oklahoma City's five-hitter. Third baseman well up onto the grass here, Jonah Bride, in case of a bunt. And the first pitch, and Kim will take strike one. And it's 0-1. Alongside Scott Lucas tonight. You can read his work at scottlucas.com, covering the minor leagues of the Texas Rangers. 0-1 pitch. That's off the plate away. One ball and one strike. And I think later on in the broadcast, we'll talk to you about some of the guys down at Double A right now who we may or may not see as we enter the final almost 2 weeks of the season. Next week in Salt Lake, then home against Tacoma to end the year for Round Rock. Is this 1-1 in for a strike, and it's 1-2.
1: Yeah, there's some tricky calls. Frisco is going to be in the playoffs. They won the first half title. And so to some extent, I think they want to keep those guys together. I think if Frisco weren't in the playoffs, there might be some guys there who arguably would have already been here by now.
0: Here's the kick and the 1-2 pitch. And Kim takes off the plate away. And it's two balls and two strikes. Rough Riders having a great year. Won the first half, so they've already punched their ticket. Gearing up for the playoffs now. And Sebastian Walcott has looked great. It's the 2-2 pitch, and Kim reaches for it and pulls it on the ground. Second baseman up to get it. That's Hardy, short throw to first. And there's one away. And I believe Sebastian Walcott is playing defense this weekend. I have not looked at the lineup there for Frisco tonight.
1: I don't know yet. I'll have to look. I don't think he had yet.
0: Well, but I will. He is not in the lineup tonight, so
1: okay.
0: Maybe tomorrow he'll be playing defense.
1: It's possible I'm wrong. I have habitually always listed him as DH. Maybe I'm doing that on autopilot and missed a game.
0: First pitch here to Ryan Fitzgerald, and that's high for ball one. And, of course, Walcott coming back from internal brace surgery. And it should be interesting going into 2027 whether or not Walcott starts here, which I think the expectation from a lot of people is Fitzgerald swings and sends it way up into the sky, fouled on the right field line. No score right now, top of the second. Nobody on for OKC and one away. But I think with the way Walcott has swung the bat, you would think that he'll likely be here to start next year, if not in the big leagues.
1: Right. I think the odds of him being in Double A again are almost zero.
0: So Pence slowly wind up, and the 1-1 pitch. And Fitzgerald thought about a bunt, he pulled back, and it's 1-2. Well, that was a late bunt attempt there. Bride, it came up, but he pulled back. So Pence ahead in the count here. 1, and the 1-2 pitch. A swing and a fly ball out towards the middle of left. Castillo is playing deep. He'll come up and over, drifting towards the line. And that mint-colored glove, he'll make the catch two down. So he gets the two strikes against both Kim and Fitzgerald. And I think both of us kind of on the edge of our seats when he gets the two strikes here to see how he's going to put guys away. He gets a soft swing against Kim, reaching for a ball. And then Fitzgerald lightly pops out to the left.
1: Yeah, and in the first inning, he had 4 swinging strikes. His previous start, he had a total of 8. The one before that, he only had 6, so that was nice to see.
0: First pitch to Eliezer Alfonso, and that's high for ball one.
1: And I don't really see him being a huge strikeout guy. He's somebody who I think is going to need to use his full repertoire and get some bad swings.
0: Pence will kick up, and now the 1-0 pitch. And Alfonso, big hack, and he'll foul it back behind home. So it'll be a ball and a strike.
1: But one thing I did notice in his last couple starts that I've seen in person is that he struggled to get that third strike, whether it be a strikeout or an easy kind of out, and that's something to pay attention to.
0: 1-1 here. Pence will slowly rock and deliver. And that's upstairs, so 2 balls and a strike. And yep. Go ahead, Scott.
1: Oh, sorry. When he was at UNC, he threw about 80% fastballs. He had what was known as a very high induced vertical break, so the rising fastball, and college hitters just couldn't hit it. But guess what? In AAA, sometimes they can.
0: 2-1, and this one looped out to center. Coming on strong here, the center fielder Osuna, but he'll stop on a dime. Play it on one bounce. And so Alfonso leads one into center field for a single to extend this top of the second. So Eliezer Alfonso now 3 for his last 3, going back to his 2 at-bats in the 10th and 12th inning of yesterday's game. And that will bring up Noah Miller now, switch hitter who bats from the right side.
1: But Pence is a fascinating story because he was a reliever in college, and Baseball America straight up called him a pure relief prospect in their draft preview.
0: First pitch here to Miller, and that's in for strike one.
1: And there was no reason to think any differently. Like I say, he almost exclusively used a fastball. He had a slider and change, but they were kind of sitting off to the side.
0: Bill Pence, who was drafted in the 11th round in 2024, the 0-1. And this one foul back just to our right, and it's 0-2. And if he would have returned there in North Carolina, the expectation was that he would have been in the starting rotation. But he signs with the Rangers, decides to turn pro. And here he is as a starter, and he's been great coming up through the system.
1: And the conversion actually makes sense because as good as this fastball was in college, it's 92-93. It's not overpowering, and it certainly wasn't going to be overpowering at a major league level.
0: 0-2 pitch. That's high. And so it'll be 1-2.
1: So I think what the Rangers saw, other pitches that they felt like they could work with and even add to, and that's what they did last year. He slowly built up to a starting workload, and this year he's been a starter all year.
0: 1-2, and this one bounced slowly out in front of the plate. Brock coming out of the crouch. He'll grab it on the bare hand, and a short toss to first. He short-armed it there, but it's picked by Chavez for the last out. Julian Brock had to cover a lot of ground to come out from behind home to get that ball. No runs, one hit, one left on for Oklahoma City as we're through 1.5 tonight, scoreless game between the Comets and Express on Sports Radio AM 1300 The Zone and the free iHeartRadio app.
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0: Home half of the second inning, Round Rock and Oklahoma City without a score. And Express facing Charlie Barnes tonight. Left-hander who the Dodgers picked up back in early May. And Oklahoma City has really thrown the baseball well this week. We've seen plenty of rehabbers. As this first pitch here to Diego Castillo is in for strike one. Chris Bubich was here on a rehab assignment. He's thrown a couple of times in this series. Saw Jake Cousins as well as the 0-1. Castillo fouls his back 0-2. And Oklahoma City has had Mookie Betts on a rehab assignment this year. We've had Blake Snell on rehab at times, including in this ballpark, is the 0-2 pitch. Swing and a miss. Castillo retired on three pitches. That was a sweeper coming towards his back foot, and there's one away.
1: Yeah, the sweeper, and he's got a distinct slider that's not quite a bullet slider, but it's pretty close. And those are what he goes to with two strikes. He's been a lot more effective with the pure slider. Misses a ton of bats with it. The sweeper kind of stands in second place on that.
0: So here is Caber Rodriguez, and the first pitch, and he'll bend in that sweeper for strike one. So two guys who have struck out tonight. It's only five batters that Barnes has faced, but Osuna and Castillo, and those two guys have the lowest strikeout rates on the club this year as Rodriguez cuts right through a breaking ball, and it's nothing in two.
1: Yeah, the slider is in particular is the one pitch where he really misses a lot with. I'm hopeful that the Express can attack the sinker because he throws it a lot, and he throws it in the zone, but it hasn't been very effective. It seems like a pitch that can get beat up.
0: 0-2, and that's high. Tries a fastball there, and it's a ball and two strikes.
1: So I almost feel like if the Express can be patiently aggressive or aggressively patient.
0: 1-2, and it's fouled back.
1: If they're able to get favorable counts where he's forced to use either his sinker or his four-seamer, that's a pitch especially right-handed batters generally have been able to do some damage.
0: 1-2. A swing and a fly ball out to center. This will send Earhart back, still going back, reaching over his shoulder and makes the grab onto the warning track. Well, Caber gave it a ride out to straightaway center. Wind has been blowing in a bit. I don't think it slowed that baseball down much. It was well struck from Rodriguez. Two down now.
1: So yeah, 57% of Barnes' strikeouts in AAA have come on a slider. So more than a half.
0: Well, that was a changeup there that Caber hit hard. So left on left here with Trevor Hopper in the first pitch. And it's pulled, foul down the first base side. And it's 0-1. Barnes entering his 10th pro season this year. As we mentioned earlier, originally drafted by the Twins in 2017. Pitched in the major leagues in 2021 and 2026. And this year with the Cubs and the Dodgers as the 0-1, and Hopper takes strike two. And he's also pitched overseas, pitched in the KBO for four seasons. And great numbers there in Korea. 3.58 ERA and 94 starts. 0-2. That's down and away, and it's one ball and two strikes. So Hopper, one of the lefties that will be challenged tonight with Barnes on the mound. The pitch, and he'll take down and away. Two balls and two strikes.
1: And Hopper's a good choice. He's a very patient hitter, so if any lefty's going to have some luck, he's as good as any.
0: Trevor this year hitting 182 against left-handed pitching. Look at what he did last year as the 2-2 is fouled back against the lefties. He was great against them in 2025. Hit 295 last year against left-handed pitching, an OPS of 927.
1: Wow.
0: There's the kick and the 2-2. And it's off the plate away. So he falls behind 0-2 and works his count full. And as you mentioned, patient hitter. And he'll get the count full. It was a sweeper that just kept running away. So now the 3-2. Waved at. into the slider there. Hover strikes out. And so Barnes, a 1-2-3 inning. He'll strike out a pair. And we'll head to the top of the third. No score right now as the Express and Comets playing game five of this series here at Dell Diamond.
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0: Top half of the third. I'm rocking OKC scoreless right now. Dalton Pence back out to the mound. Left on left here with the nine hitter Chris Newell. And he'll leave this first pitch upstairs for ball one. Alongside Scott Lucas tonight, I'm Riley Cobry. And the Express trying to end this homestand on a high note here these final 2 days. It's the 1-0 to Newell. And he's out in front, fouls it back. It's a ball and a strike. Round Rock 3-7 nearing this 12-game homestand. Split last week with Albuquerque, and then this week they have dropped all four games here with OKC, the Dodgers' AAA affiliate. They've struggled against OKC in this ballpark over the years, partially because, well, OKC's just had some great teams, as Newell will yank this, floated over the first baseman down the right field line. He'll hustle around first, head towards second. The throw from right field bounces in late. Feet first slide. He nearly stumbled rounding first and fell over, but he's in there safely. So Chris Newell, up from Double-A Tulsa, 97 games there this year. It was hitting .207, and he's got an extra base hit here tonight. And a man in scoring position now is the top of the order coming up.
1: And in that sequence, Pence started with a slider, came back with another slider, was 0-2, and then went to the fastball. He will do that. He doesn't have a particular put-away pitch. And to some extent, his put-away pitch is the element of surprise.
0: So first Triple-A knock there for Newell as Earhart sends it high in the air. Deep center field. Osuna will get back. Got to make the catch. Newell tagging big strides as he heads towards third. And so a productive out for Earhart. And now a man on third base with one away. So Earhart first pitch swinging there at an elevated fastball. And now James Tibbs the third. He's the right guy up there for OKC with his 98 RBIs. And he'll walk up to the plate.
1: 98 RBIs, wow. See, I don't pay attention to runs scored and RBIs in AAA, so when I hear a number like that, it catches me by surprise.
0: Yeah, to have almost 100 with 2 weeks left in the season is quite remarkable. And as the infield's pulled up onto the grass here, Pence will kick up at the first pitch, and Tibbs the third will take off the plate away for ball one. I don't think James Tibbs the third would reach 98 RBIs in many other systems because he's probably up in the big leagues.
1: That is true, yes.
0: At a certain point, but he's been here all year. And the 1-0. And that's off the plate away, 2-0. It's been a wild ride for him over the last year and some change. Remember, started his career in the Giants organization and was traded to the Red Sox, part of the Rafael Devers deal, and then rerouted to the Dodgers. This 2-0 is skipped foul first base side. And so now here in Los Angeles' system, and it's one of the luxuries the Dodgers have. They got a 23-year-old. He's got great numbers here at AAA. No need to rush him, though, because of what they're doing right now, trying to complete a three-peat. 2-1 the count on the pitch. And he'll take off the plate away. 3-1. Man on third, one down, no score. OKC threatening here in the top of the third. Well, I always like looking down into the lower bowl and trying to spot jerseys that fans have on. Always can find some unique ones. I've got one tonight. It's the 3-1 pitch. Yeah, that's high and tight, and it's ball four. So Tibbs, the third, will draw a walk. And it will bring up Ryan Ward here. So men on the corners. So tonight, I've been naming off the Ohtani jerseys, saw some Mookie Betts jerseys, current Dodger players for the most part. I think that's a Will Smith jersey in the front row. But we also have a jersey. It's worn out as this first pitch is popped up behind the plate. This will escape out of play. It's an Albert Pujols Dodgers jersey. It's in row three right next to the dugout. And if you remember, Albert Pujols did have an 85-game stint there with the Dodgers back in 2021 at age 41. 0-1, and this ball's lined out to right, coming on strong. Hover, he'll reach down to make the catch, and Newell cannot tag. Well, it was hit hard. Trevor came running in. So Ward hits it right on the screws, but there's two away, and now Pence a chance to get out of this top of the third unscathed.
1: That was a nice play by Hover. That's a play you could maybe get yourself into a lot of trouble, but he read it very well.
0: Well, I think if you're Newell there at third, with the way Hover's charging that ball, reaching down, I mean, Newell runs well, not the fastest guy, but there was a chance he maybe scores. It would have been tough for Trevor to balance himself and then throw home there. Over to first, and back to the bag goes Tibbs the third. And he was charging in. Really didn't have time to think about how he was going to set himself up to catch that and then throw. Just had to make the catch. So Trevor does a nice job. Here's Matt Gorski trying to put OKC on the board as Pence will miss. But it's 1-0.
1: And when, I'm sorry, was it last night or the night before, when Rodriguez scored on the sac fly, I actually thought at first he was going to be out because I thought that ball was hit too short, but he just snuck in.
0: Now got around the tag there. Slide it. A little slid in or slide in. Slid in. Swinging a miss here.
1: That was 2 nights ago, right?
0: It was last night, in the 10th inning.
1: Okay.
0: Got around the tag there at home on the sac fly.
1: Okay. There was also a really nice, similar situation, but successful. Martinez on that throw from center.
0: 1-1, waved at, and it's 1-2. Yeah, I'm glad you brought that up because I actually wrote down in my notes when that happened in the, I believe it was the end of the 9th inning. Or no, it was the end of the 10th inning. OKC scored a run, and Mount Rock held them to 1. It would have been 2. Martinez made a great throw. The plate is the 1-2. Runner going. This one's in the dirt, and it's knocked down by Brock. And so count 2 balls and 2 strikes. But Orlando throwing out a runner at the plate there to keep it to just 1 run for OKC.
1: Did have a runner advance to second on that.
0: So Tibbs the third. That's second here. Second and third right now. 2 balls, 2 strikes. And the pitch. And Gorski reaches for it, pops it up out to center. Osuna coming in, now drifting back. He's behind it, makes the catch. So Gorski flies out, and Dalton Pence works around trouble. A double and a walk, but no damage done. And we'll head to the bottom of the third inning right now. Round Rock and OKC still scoreless.
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0: Home half of the third inning. No score right now. Express and Comets. And the E-Train able to keep OKC off the board in the top of the inning. If there is one criticism of Oklahoma City in this series, a set that they have won all four games in thus far, it is that they have struggled with men in scoring position at times. I don't have the numbers in front of me, but it's felt like it's happened quite often where they've gotten a man to third with one out and have not been able to get him home. And that happens in the top of the third. So Julian Brock will start things off. First pitch swinging. High hopper. Third baseman Fitzgerald cuts off his shortstop. Fires the first in time. One pitch and one out here for Charlie Barnes. Cruising along. Barnes has retired five in a row. That'll bring up Theo Hardy.
1: Yeah, we didn't mention the fact that when I am in the booth, opposing starting pitchers have career nights.
0: Yeah, it's... I don't know what the earned run average is. I don't think it's zero. It might be. Is it zero?
1: I'm not sure, but we had Marco Gonzalez, whose ERA was about 9, and he was amazing.
0: Wind up first pitch here to Theo Hardy. It's in there for strike one.
1: And then who? Bayozo.
0: Ante Bayozo last week.
1: Or Albuquerque, who was genuinely one of the worst pitchers in the minors, and he was fantastic.
0: A one, and that's high. One ball, one strike.
1: I mean, he only threw 3 innings, but did he even give up a hit? I know he didn't give up any runs. I can't remember. He was very effective.
0: 1-1. And Hardy will take low. And it'll be 2 balls and a strike. It was 3 innings. Now, he threw twice in that series. It was the first time he threw. 3 innings of scoreless baseball. He did allow a couple of hits.
1: Okay.
0: So, he at least got men aboard.
1: Yes, but I had some notes prepared to discuss
0: exactly,
1: precisely how bad he had been, and baseball's a funny sport.
0: So 2 balls and 2 strikes here to Hardy. He'll swing and power this out to right, but Tibbs, the third, gets back on it a couple of steps and makes the catch, so 2 down. Top of the order now coming up, Alejandro Osuna to bat. Round Rock this week, they have scored 3 runs or less in 3 of the 4 games, and then the lone game they did not score 3 runs or fewer. They scored 4, and that was on Tuesday in the series opener. And as we had talked about earlier, it is a much different looking lineup right now. First pitch here to Osuna, and this one comes behind him. Did it clip his bat?
1: I think it did.
0: And Osuna laughing here with Barnes. And I threw his hands up there to say, what the heck? And Barnes knew Alejandro was joking, tapped his chest, said, my bad. But it's a foul ball, so I think he was trying to do that, but it works out, and it's 0-1.
1: Now, I will say Barnes is not in the class of Gonzalez or Bayozo. He's had a pretty good season.
0: And the pitch, and this one's down and away, and it's 1 ball and 1 strike.
1: But at the same time, I look at the StatCast data, and I honestly don't think he's quite as good as his 4.07 ERA coming into the night, and I feel like he's hittable.
0: 1-1, and it's fouled back, and it's 1-2. He's been pounding the zone here. He's got 3 strikeouts in 2 2/3, and now he's got Osuna on the ropes. Pretty sky right now here as the sun is set behind us. These clouds turning an orange and a pink color as Osuna waves at it. So Barnes, another strikeout. That's 4 here through 3 innings of work, and Scott's going to walk out. He's going to walk home, actually, so... We're going to go to the top of the fourth. No score. 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
1: Top half of the fourth, still scoreless. The pitching matchup early tonight as this first pitch to Haesung Kim. And it pounds the zone for strike one. So no runs, three hits, no errors for OKC. No runs, a hit, and no errors for Round Rock. Alongside Scott Lucas, I'm Riley Cobry. And 5 of 6 in this set. We've got the series finale here tomorrow afternoon as this pitch will miss outside from Dalton Penn's. 1 ball and 1 strike. First pitch tomorrow is at 1:05. We hope you'll join us at the ballpark for HEB Sunday Kids Day. Second to last HEB Sunday Kids Day of the year, as this one's down and out. Did he go around? He did not. 2-1. So it's free inflatables and train rides for the kids outside the ballpark before the game, and then kids run the bases post-game. As always, presented by HEB. And head to rrexpress.com for tickets and more information. 2-1. And that's high. 3 balls and a strike. So Dalton Pence, a nice job here through the first three innings. Worked around trouble in that top of the third, a man on third with one out, and he got out of it. 3-1 here to Kim. And that's above the zone, and it's a walk. So second walk that he's issued tonight. Gave one out in the third as well. And that will bring up Ryan Fitzgerald now.
2: So earlier I pointed out that the Comets have 7 left-handed hitters in the lineup. 2 are switches, and you think that's kind of weird against a left-handed pitcher. 2 reasons for that. 1, it's AAA, and you just kind of go with the guys you have.
1: First pitch here to Ryan Fitzgerald, and he'll cut and miss, and it's 0-1.
2: But a second reason is Pence has been weirdly ineffective against lefties relative to righties. Coming into the game, he'd walked 10 batters in AAA, but 7 of them had come against left-handed hitters.
1: The hold. And now the 0-1 pitch. And this one is lined out in the right field for a base hit. So Kim will zoom around second. He'll sprint into third, and Ryan Fitzgerald is now 1-for-2 tonight. Continues what's been a great year, not only in the Pacific Coast League, but specifically against the Express. He's got more hits than any opposing hitter this year against Round Rock. So bring up Eliezer Alfonso with men on the corners.
2: Yeah, Pence coming in tonight. Left-handed hit. Again, Pence is a left-handed pitcher. Lefties had a 395 on-base percentage against him. Righties only 220. It's very unusual.
1: First pitch here to Alfonso. It's fell back, and it's 0-1. And John Goble actually mentioned that to us. John Goble, Rangers pitching coordinator, in our clubhouse show back in early August when Pence was making his debut here, that he had fared better against right-handers than lefties, which obviously for most pitchers, it's the other way around. Most left-handed pitchers, that is. 0-1, and this one rolled through the left side of base hit. That'll get the first run home. Haesung Kim will jog home from third base. That's an RBI single. Eliezer Alfonso is on a heater right now since the end of last night's game. 2-for-2 tonight now, and it's a 1-0 OKC lead in the fourth.
2: And I think that big a disparity between lefty and righties, there's a little bit of luck involved. But I looked at his 2025 numbers, and he had a little bit of a reverse platoon split there, too.
1: So first pitch here to Noah Miller. He'll go after it. Breaking ball is by him, and it's 0-1. So first and second now with nobody out. Miller grounded out right out in front of the plate. A nice job by Julian Brock, the catcher for the Express, to grab it and throw a first and the second. 0-1 pitch, and he chases high, and it's 0-2. Good fastball there. So he gets ahead of Miller, a right-handed bat. Switch hitter batting from the right side. You know, you wonder how much Oklahoma City looks at that, talks to the switch hitters and says, hey, maybe you do bat from the left side here against the lefty in Pens. And the pitch, both runners on the move are one of them. And this is a bouncer slowly hit. Shortstop Rodriguez comes up on it. Now they've got Fitzgerald in a rundown. He's sprinting towards the plate. Brock, the catcher, has it. Fitzgerald heading back to third. He's going to get to third, run through the bag here. And so it's second and third right now. Fitzgerald and both Alfonso are going to be out here. So Scott Hennessy is going to have a conversation. He ran past the bag at third, applied a tag to both of them. I'd like to see a replay on this as well. Hennessy getting an explanation, but Dalton Pence turns a double play exactly how we all expected it to happen.
2: Sure.
1: We'll see if we can get a replay on this to watch it. So up to second base is Noah Miller. Brock was running Fitzgerald back to third. Alfonso was not standing on the bag. Well, I missed the explanation there.
2: I missed a little bit of it. I believe it had to do with tagging the runner first and then the other runner abandoning the base path.
1: Correct. So he was saying, I believe that Alfonso was tagged first maybe, and then Fitzgerald left the base path. But it was hard to tell. But either way, it's a double play here. So two down, and the pitch to Newell, and it's fouled back, and it's 0-1.
2: The Comets didn't put up too big of an argument.
1: No.
2: So I'm going to assume the umps know what they're doing and got that right.
1: I think it's the first time in my entire life I've seen a player run through the third base bag towards left field.
2: Yes.
1: One. That's high. And it's one ball and one strike.
2: Because I was about to joke that I don't know the whole rule book, but I don't think you're allowed to run that direction 25 feet. But then we got the Express got a double play out of it.
1: Here's the stretch. And the pitch. And it's blooped behind the plate and out of play. So it'll be 1-2 here. I kind of wanted to just see them run him all the way down the left field line, see how far he'd run away from the baseball there if he just kept running.
2: All right, if he keeps going, he can go up the stairs and into the clubhouse.
1: Yep. And the 1-2. Swing and a miss. So Pence, after all that, is only going to allow one run here. In the top of the fourth, does a nice job, and we'll go to the home half. OKC does have the lead. It is a 1-0 ball game on Sports Radio AM 1300 The Zone and the free iHeartRadio app. Rock 'em with the Round Rock

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2: Did you know Nolan Ryan still owns some of baseball's most untouchable records? 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He threw a record 7 no-hitters and became the oldest pitcher to throw a no-hitter at age 44. He also pitched in an incredible 27 seasons spanning 4 decades. That's a Hall of Fame career unlike any other. 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
2: Round Rock in Oklahoma City going to the bottom of the fourth. Kylie Gashioka, first pitch swinging, fouls it back, and it's 0-1. So OKC scores a run on a Eliezer Alfonso RBI single. They've got a 1-0 lead as we start this home half of the fourth inning. The windup in the 0-1 pitch, and that's down. And it's 1-1. Alongside Scott Lucas tonight, game 5 of this series. There's the turn and the 1-1. And Higashioka out in front. That's by him. And it's 1-2. And I was mentioning earlier how Oklahoma City just has Round Rock's number in this ballpark over the years. All time, OKC's record here at Dell Diamond is 118-80. And now the 1-2 pitch. And that's down and in. They'll check to see if he went around. And he did not. 2 balls and 2 strikes. And this year, Oklahoma City is 9-1 at Dell Diamond. And part of that is the 2-2. And this is popped up and out of play, first base side. You know, you could say a team has another team's number, or you could also just say that Oklahoma City's been really good over the years.
5: They're good. And even though Sugar Land's been leading the second half, I honestly think OKC is a better team.
2: 2-2 is up and out, 3-2.
5: Sugar Land is entirely dependent on their pitching. They have very little offense. Oklahoma City's just a good, well-rounded ball club.
2: Payoff pitch. And that's high, ball 4. So Higashioka here in a rehab assignment. Leadoff walk. Charlie Barnes, the starter, who had retired 7 in a row coming into that plate appearance with Higashioka. So man on, Jonah Bride now coming up. And that has been the case for a number of years. I mean, last time Round Rock was in the postseason, it was against Oklahoma City in 2023 in the PCL Championship Series. Higashioka has his lead off the first base bag. First pitch here to Bride, and that's in for strike one. And that was a great OKC Comets team.
5: It was. I came prepared to talk about them.
2: I was hoping you would. I know you wanted to, because that was a fun season for the Express back in 2023, winning the second half title. They had to do it on the last day of the regular season.
5: Right.
2: It was the 0-1, and this one slapped through the left side. That's a base hit. So first and second, with nobody out in the bottom of the fourth. And Round Rock will have Granier Chavez coming up. 2-for-2 tonight for Jonah Bride. He's got both of Round Rock's hits in this game.
5: But, yeah, that particular season, Round Rock was 85-46 against everybody else. They were 4-14 against Oklahoma City.
2: And the Comets won the PCL Championship Series in 2 games there. And
5: right.
2: I think, and I'd have to go back and look. I mean, Round Rock had their franchise record winning streak, longest winning streak of 14 games, which came in August of that year. As this first pitch to Chavez, he'll lay a bunt down out in front of the plate. Catcher Alfonso picks it up and fires the third, and they'll get the out there. Eliezer Alfonso is doing it all. That was a gutsy call to grab that, but he picked it up on one bounce out in front of the plate. And on the run, threw a strike down to third. Fitzgerald acting as a first baseman there, so one away.
5: Yeah, that was really nice. But yeah, that 2023 season, Round Rock was 89 and 6.

0: 60 most wins any Round Rock club has had. It's not their best percentage wins because they used to play fewer games, but certainly one of the best teams ever here.
1: First pitch here to Diego Castillo is tapped foul, and it's 0-1.
0: And yet they almost didn't make the postseason. It was them, OKC, and Reno fighting for the last spot. And like you say, Round Rock won it on the last day when Reno lost earlier in the day, and then Round Rock beat Tacoma.
1: Look at second, and the 0-1. Castillo bouncing ball to the shortstop. It'll be Miller to second for one. The relay to first. That's a 6-4-3 double play. So we'll continue this conversation in the top of the fifth. But right now, Oklahoma City holds a 1-0 lead over Round Rock. 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
1: Top half of the fifth inning, 1-0 is our score. Oklahoma City in front. And so it'll be Zach Erhard to start things off for the Comets against Dalton Pence. And Pence allowed a run there in that fourth inning. It's the first run he's allowed since back on August 19th in El Paso. So he had a scoreless inning streak of 12 innings exactly. So Pence gives up a run there on a Sung Kim, or check that, Eliezer Alfonso RBI single in the fourth. And so Erhard fouls off the first pitch here at the top of the fifth. Scott Lucas with us tonight. We were talking about that 2023 Round Rock team that went to the postseason. Is the windup and the pitch here to Erhard, and he'll swing and pop it up. Short center field. Osuna coming in the center fielder. Shortstop Rodriguez going out. It's Caber who's going to bring it down. And there's one away. But Round Rock had to win that last day of the regular season, and Reno had to lose. Cannot be one or the other. You needed Reno to lose, and that happened. And I believe it was a Vegas team who was not very good that year who ended up beating them the last day of the regular season.
0: Yeah, that's right. And Reno's game started about an hour earlier. And so by the time late in the game, Round Rock knew what had happened.
1: First pitch here to James Tibbs III, and he'll sky this one out towards left center field. Osuna going over. He'll be able to make this catch. Two down quickly. All right, hurry, Scott. No, I'm just kidding.
0: Well, but no, that last game, Davis Wenzel hit his 30th homer.
1: That's right.
0: Outfielder Elier Hernandez, who I think caught the final ball that got the championship, he led the PCL with 165 hits, 265 bases on hits.
1: There's the first pitch to Ryan Ward, and Pence will pull his string. It's 0-1.
0: But I found my notes from the playoff write-up, and I'd forgotten just all the names. There were 10 of Texas's top 30 prospects, according to MLB Pipeline, were on that Round Rock team.
1: Now, as the 0-1, Ward will take this one. Just misses off the plate, so one ball, one strike. It was 10 for the course of the season, or not on the postseason roster, right? Or was there 10 on that postseason roster?
0: It was on the roster.
1: Yeah.
0: I take that back. A couple of them were only listed in the top 30.
1: 1-1 is fouled out of play, 1-2.
0: By Baseball America. So either of those two sources, there were 10 players. And I can't believe I'd forgotten about this, but Wyatt Langford was on that team.
1: Well, sorry to cut you off here. You had Wyatt Langford and Evan Carter who both played on that team that year.
0: Right. Carter was gone by the playoffs, though.
1: As this pitch is high, and so two balls and two strikes.
0: Yes. I was very irritated because Carter was in AAA for 2 weeks, and they were both on the road, so I never got to see him before he was called up to the majors.
1: And Langford was with Round Rock for the final week of the regular season as Ward reaches for this, and a high fly to the middle of right. Hover will come in and make the catch. So that's a 1-2-3 inning. Dalton Pence has made it through five tonight. Another nice start for him. And we'll go to the bottom of the fifth. Still a 1-0 Comets advantage on Sports Radio AM 1300 The Zone and the free iHeartRadio app.
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0: We'll go to this home half of the fifth, 1-0 right now. OKC out in front. And it'll be Caber Rodriguez to lead things off against the left-hander Charlie Barnes. And his first pitch is in there for strike one. Alongside Scott Lucas, we'll continue to talk about that 2023 season for Round Rock and for OKC, who won Pacific Coast League Championship Series. But that Round Rock roster was loaded in 23 with top prospects as this 0-1 in the dirt, a ball and a strike. He had Evan Carter, who, as Scott alluded to, was only with the club for not even 2 weeks. He was there. Round Rock was in OKC. Then they were going to go to El Paso. He never appeared in a game here at Dell Diamond that season. Then Wyatt Langford was drafted in 2023, and he spent the last week of the regular season with Round Rock as Rodriguez will yank this foul deep down the left field line, and it's 1-2. And Langford was on the postseason roster there, and Jack Leiter was also with the Express that year as well for the last week of the regular season.
1: Jack Leiter made his AAA debut on the next last game of the season.
0: 1-2. That's up and out. Two balls and two strikes.
1: And it was wet and cold, and he wasn't very good. That was honestly kind of a 2023 in general was a struggle for him. But Round Rock did win that game, which they had to.
0: Here's the pitch, and Rodriguez slices it foul right side, 2-2.
1: But also, they had Justin Foscue, Owen White, Dustin Harris, Mark Church, who's still here, Jonathan Ornelas, just name after name after name.
0: So Barnes in a 2-2 count. I'm trying to go back and find from that last week of the regular season, believe it was Cole Wynn on the mound. He had a big performance. It had been a struggle of a season for him that year as a swing and a miss. Barnes, another strikeout. That'll be his fifth tonight. There's one away in this bottom of the fifth. But Cole Wynn had to provide Round Rock with a big outing in that last week there in Tacoma. And he did. He ended up being great, but struggling to find what day that was. Anyway, but yes, it was a Round Rock team. Had a lot of talent as Hover cuts through this, and it's 0-1. Also, a fun fact about that team, I believe they had the franchise record winning streak. They also went through a 10-game losing streak, I believe, in May of that season. As this one's high, and it's 1-1. So you don't see that very often, a team struggle like that and end up still going to the postseason.
1: And, I mean, they lost all those games, but they still had a 44-30 first-half record.
0: So Barnes will wind up, and the 1-1 pitch. And Hover, a bullet, but right at the second baseman. And there's two downs. Right on the screws there. 101 miles an hour off the bat. It'll bring up Julian Brock. But OKC was also loaded that season as well.
1: Yes. They had Michael Bush, who's now no longer with the Dodgers, but he's doing very well. Andy Pajes was on the roster, but he was hurt.
0: First pitch here to Brock, and he'll swing and tap this out in front of the plate. Barnes off the mound, gloves, sets his feet, and fires down to first just in time. That's a 1-2-3 inning for Charlie Barnes, and we are through five tonight. Oklahoma City 1, Round Rock nothing.
2: Hi, I'm Nalman.
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1: Top of the sixth inning here from Del Diamond, zooming along. And Dalton Pence's night complete, five innings, one earned run, two walks, and three strikeouts. So he'll give way to Robert Garcia, who is here on a rehab assignment. First pitch to Matt Gorski. And that's in there for strike one. We'll continue our conversation about the 2023 season later on. But Garcia joining this club, added the roster today. And he's been on the injured list since April 20th. Left shoulder inflammation, so trying to get him back here for the stretch run. 0-1 pitch, that's down and in. One ball and one strike. So that's two relievers in Baumler and Garcia. Both there on the opening day roster. Both guys placed on the IL in April and now making their return here in the month of September. Garcia will straighten. And the pitch, yeah, that's down and in. So two balls and a strike. Garcia this year appeared in nine games with Texas. 3.38 earned run average in his eight innings of work.
4: Yeah, he did have more walks than strikeouts, even though he had a good ERA.
1: That 2-1 is down and in, 3-1.
4: He had a few bad games mixed up in there, and just he was kind of struggling before he was injured.
1: Garcia in his second year here in the organization. Career began originally with the Royals, 15th round pick in 2017. This ball floated out to center. Osuna coming on strong, but he'll take it on one bounce. So it's a Matt Gorski single to start the top of the sixth. And that'll bring up Haesung Kim. And Garcia, originally drafted out of UC Davis back in 2017, made his major league debut with the Marlins in 2023 at age 27, but then latched down with the Nationals 23 and 24. As this first pitch here to Haesung Kim, and watch out. It comes up and in, almost hits him. I think Kim believed it did, but behind home tonight, that's Tom O'Neill. He says that this one did miss him here, so it's 1-0. And Garcia, who was traded to the Rangers in the deal that sent Nathaniel Lowe to Washington. Up on the grass right now at third is Jonah Bride. 1-0 the count and the pitch. And he'll miss outside. Two balls and no strikes.
4: One thing I noticed really early is that earlier in the season in the majors, Garcia's fastball was averaging 94.2. He's about a tick and a half below that right now.
1: 2-0. Swing and a miss. Came right over the top of that slider, and it's two balls and a strike.
4: But that's not uncommon. You'll see guys do that, and it takes them a little bit of time to get back into their MLB-level velocity.
1: Short leadoff first right now for Gorski. Single to start this inning, the 2-1. And Kim, another whiff and a slider, and it's two balls and two strikes.
4: Or you could just not worry about the fastball and just keep throwing that slider.
1: Yeah. Well, it's effective here. And, again, lots of lefties in this Oklahoma City lineup tonight. 2-2 the count. And the pitch. waved at. Went back to it a third time, and Haesung Kim strikes out. So Robert Garcia grabs out number one here in the top of the sixth. OKC with a 1-0 lead. That'll bring up Ryan Fitzgerald. So that was effective. Just kept going to it there.
4: And right, we've got Higgy DHing. We've got Garcia. As you mentioned, Carter Baumler's here. And they're all going to be ready to go back up fairly soon.
1: Throw over to first and back to the bag goes Gorski.
4: So, and Baumler is still under the Rule 5 rules. They cannot option him. The only thing I thought of is, depending on how healthy he is, I think it's theoretically possible he could be on rehab here until the season ends.
1: Couple looks at first and a pitch. And Fitzgerald late on it. Fastball there at 93, and it's 0-1. And, yeah, there will be some decisions that have to be made. You think about left-handed arms this year for the Rangers and their bullpen. Obviously, Robbie Ahlstrom carved out a spot in that bullpen, and they went out and they get Adam Macko, who is up there right now. 0-1, and this one sliced foul, and it's nothing and two.
4: Yeah, I think with the pitchers, they can work that out with the guys they've got up there. Catch Higgy's going to be the tricky one. They've already got three catchers on the roster right now. They're going to have to figure out something. Of course, I mean, I guess one option is they could re-option Ohapi.
1: Now throw over to first and back to the bag here goes Gorski. Ohapi, who has now been up with the Rangers for just about 2 weeks. He was brought up there on that Sunday when we were in El Paso, August 23rd. 0-2. And this one is fouled back. So Garcia staying in an 0-2 count here with Ryan Fitzgerald. For those of you just joining us, it is 1-0 Comets. Very similar to last night. Low scoring affair. It was a 1-0 game going into the ninth inning yesterday. We ended up playing 12 innings. Last night, though, Round Rock had the one run late as the 0-2, and it's waved down again. So Garcia, a couple of strikeouts, and there's two down here in the sixth.
4: That's very nice. The thing about Ohapi, though, one, he has not caught at all since he's been called back up to Texas. And he's played seven games, but he only has 12 plate appearances. He's basically been a bench bat. So he's been up, but he hasn't really been used very much.
1: And Ohapi, who was tearing the cover off the baseball when he was with the Express. Is there Alfonso batting from the right side here against the lefty? And a throw over to first and back to the bag in time is Gorski.
4: And I know with Ohapi, I don't know if we talked about it, but certainly we can. His defense here was a little bit shaky, and certainly if you look at the advanced statistics, his catching numbers this year were not good.
1: A pitch. And that one's inside. And so it'll be 1-0. Well, Ohapi, when he was acquired from the Angels, optioned immediately to Round Rock, and it was behind the plate in the lion's share of the catching duties. This one lined out to center. Osuna coming in, he'll make the catch. Gorski was running on that pitch, but it's the last out here of this top of the sixth. So Robert Garcia is going to work a scoreless top of the sixth frame. Does give up a leadoff single to Matt Gorski, but that's all. He strikes out a pair. So that's all for Garcia tonight. A successful rehab outing. We'll go to the bottom of the sixth. Round Rock in search of some offense. They're trailing it 1-0.
0: Oh, what the heck?
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1: Theo Hardy to lead things on for Round Rock as we go to this bottom of the sixth. Ben Kasparius is the new pitcher here on a rehab assignment, and his first pitch is low for ball one. So Oklahoma City sees Round Rock bring out a major league arm on rehab in the top of the inning, and they match the express here with Kasparius as the 1-0. That's a called strike. It's a fastball at 94. So Kasparius, this is the 11th time he's pitched for OKC this year. He's been with the Dodgers for five appearances, 27-year-old, fifth-round pick out of UConn back in 2021. As this 1-1, breaking ball for a strike, and it's 1-2 alongside Scott Lucas tonight. And Riley Colbre, E-Train down by a run here. Kasparius, this is the first time he's pitched since August 19th as his rehab assignment was technically paused because of arm fatigue. So now the 1-2. Yeah, this one is fouled off, and we'll see another 1-2 pitch coming up.
4: And it's definitely a different look. You had a lefty throwing never 90 miles an hour, and now we've got a righty throwing 96.
1: Charlie Barnes, final line, five innings, two hits, no earned runs, a walk, and five strikeouts. It's now the 1-2. Yeah, that's down and in, and it hit Hardy. Just barely grazed him. So Round Rock has a base runner. Theo Hardy is aboard. Alejandro Osuna coming up. We'll see if the Express play a bunt down here, trying to move Hardy up, trying to manufacture any offense they can right now. For those keeping track at home, starting pitchers on a 1.38 earned run average when Scott Lucas is on the broadcast.
4: Oh, my gosh.
1: Just crunched the numbers.
4: Oh, I'm sorry.
1: Opposing starting pitchers, that is.
4: Yes.
1: It's spelled back, and it's 0-1.
4: Well, what I did just look up is that Barnes did have one start earlier this season where he threw five scoreless innings, but that was as an I-Cub. That was the first time with the Comets that he has thrown five scoreless innings, and I was the witness.
1: Hardy with his leadoff first base in the 0-1. Yeah, that's off the plate away, a ball and a strike. Only needed 62 pitches tonight. Felt like he needed about 40 with how quickly his last couple of frames went. As he mowed down Round Rock hitters in the fifth, 1-2-3, and he's in line for a victory tonight. So 1-1 the count, the pitch. And Osuna swings a liner, jumping up Kim, the second baseman. He climbs the ladder and makes the catch. Haesung Kim with a terrific play. And there's one away, and that's the kind of night it's been here. Another hard-hit ball. Haver had one right at Kim last inning, and now it's Osuna, but right to Kim. Had to leap up to grab this. There's one down.
4: So, yeah, if I ever do another game when the other team's pitching, I can go stand in a different media booth.
1: First pitch here to Higashioka. It's down and away for ball one.
4: I don't know. Wear different shoes or wear a cap. I need to do something to.
1: Well, if you come on one more time and it happens during that last homestand, that's all we have left here in 2026. It's the 1-0 swing and a miss, 1-1. We're going to have some serious conversations about your 2027 status.
4: Right. Chris or Tim is going to come in here and cut my media pass in half, escort me to the parking lot.
1: 1-1 the count here to Higashioka. Hardy dancing off first and the pitch. And it's fouled back to the screen. And it's 1-2. And thankfully the screen is there, else that one was coming right back at us.
4: Yeah, I think that's the first time I seriously thought there might have been one coming our way. We did have one hit off the facade to our left a little while ago.
1: We've not had a foul ball come in here to the booth this year. Been close. Had a few come in over the years, though, as a throw over to first. Now Hardy gets back in tab. We'll have this date in Nolan Ryan history coming up in the top of the seventh. And it's an entertaining one tonight. And it involves Sal Bando and the Oakland Athletics. So 1-2 here. Higashioka 0-for-1 with a walk in this game. And the pitch. And this one slowly rolled. Third baseline. Fitzgerald comes sprinting in. Gloves on the run and throws to first. And there's two away. Hardy advances to second.
4: So if you're listening to this on radio, you should know that Higashioka is not the fastest runner in the organization. That was a, he's a catcher.
1: That's a ball that I do think there's a handful of players on the Round Rock roster beat out there for an infield single. Fitzgerald does make a nice play on it, though, sprinting in to get it. So here's Jonah Bride. It's been a nice night for him. He's 2-for-2, and his first pitch is in for strike one. So Round Rock trying to avoid what would be a fifth straight loss, all of them at the hands of Oklahoma City. Comets are in search of an eighth straight win tonight. Look at second and the 0-1. A swing, and that's a high fly ball out to deep left center. Newell going back. Left fielder still going back at the warning track, has just enough room. So Jonah Bride hits it deep out to left center, but not deep enough. Then Kasperius with a scoreless bottom of the sixth here on rehab, and we'll go to the top of the seventh. Round Rock trailing OKC. It's 1-0.
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11: And away go troubles down the drain. Roto-Rooter.
1: Joe Ross will take over for the Express as we go to this top of the seventh. 1-0, OKC has the lead, so Ross will face Noah Miller. And he'll flip over back from the left side here. He was a right-handed hitter his first two times up with a lefty on the mound, and Ross will miss with ball one. So Joe Ross enters for Robert Garcia. Garcia, one inning on rehab. One hit, two strikeouts. Not allow a run as Ross will put this slider in for a strike. And it's 1-1. And for Joe Ross this year, a 5.24 earned run average. He's done that over 24 appearances with the Express, 12 with Reno. It's the 1-1. That's 2-1. It is a slightly higher ERA with Round Rock, 5.80 ERA with the E-Train.
4: And this has been a well-pitched game. We are at an hour and 36 minutes, and we're almost at the stretch.
1: 2-1 the count here to Miller. Third baseman up on the grass is Bride, the pitch. A swing and a fly ball down the left field line. This one twisting away from Castillo, and it'll end up towards the Pepsi patio. So two balls and two strikes. And Robert Garcia, again, first outing back. They're on rehab, so step in the right direction for him. We'll see where he goes from here. Round Rock, of course, going to Salt Lake starting Tuesday, so maybe he'll rehab with AA Frisco. Maybe he'll join Round Rock. Who knows? We'll find out in a couple of days. Salt Lake, I'm sure, not the preferred destination for pitchers to rehab when you're pitching basically on the moon. So 2-2. And the pitch. And that's low, 3-2.
4: It's going to be interesting to see how they handle that if Salt Lake ends up getting a major league team. I know, or my expectation was they'll play in a dome, but I'm not sure how many. I mean, domes don't change altitude.
1: It'll be interesting when Vegas has a team there.
4: Yeah, that's true, too.
1: 3-2. And this one fouled out of play. I mean, this year more than any other, that series we had in Vegas, just it was ridiculous, and it actually came on the heels of the Major League Series that was there the week before. The A's played a week straight there in that ballpark against the Rockies and the Brewers, I believe it was, and all those games were high-scoring. Payoff pitch. And this one wrapped foul. And you think about it, over the years, I mean, the A's back, you know, if you watch Moneyball, a lot of it is about what Billy Beane did with the lineup, but they had great pitching with those teams. You forget about the big three, and Zito and Hudson and Mulder, and then even into the 2010s, they were developing pitching. You know, they have not developed pitching the same way since their AAA affiliate has gone to Vegas. This is bounce foul first baseline, and I don't know if it has everything to do with that, but it is kind of interesting to see that. You know, you think about the great starting pitchers that they had over the years there with those playoff teams. You haven't had that same consistency the last 5 or 6 years.
4: No, with everything that's going on with them, they feel like an organization that's perpetually in flux. There's just not any kind of stability, whether with development or where they're playing or anything.
1: 3-2 pitch here to Noah Miller. It's fouled back. So Miller is going to see a 10th pitch from Joe Ross in just a moment.
4: Although it does look like the Angels have taken a step in the right direction, unfortunately, if you're a Rangers fan.
1: New ownership there, Stan Kroenke taking over, and Stan Kroenke has won wherever he's been. Well, that's the Rams or the Denver Nuggets, so expect the Angels to be heading in the right direction.
4: Arsenal,
1: correct. 3-2, and this is fouled off his foot. God, I've got the soccer guy with me tonight. Keep me in check.
4: But, oh, the one thing about Vegas that might make it slightly better, the elevation in Vegas is only about 2,000 feet. In Summerlin, where the AAA team is, it's actually about 1,000 feet higher. They're a little bit up more in the mountains. But still, it's going to be one of the highest parks in the major leagues.
1: Expected to be there in 2028, but we'll see. They do have the option to stay there in Sacramento one extra year if they need to. 3-2, sliced foul. So this plate appearance has lasted longer than about three innings of this ball game. 11 pitches right now. Obviously, it's sarcastic here, but we've had a relatively quick game, and Noah Miller just continues to fight here against Joe Ross. So now the 12th pitch. And he'll swing and lift it in the air out to center. Osuna, a long run as he comes in to get it. But he's got time and makes the catch. So Noah Miller, I'm sure, will get some high fives in that OKC dugout for what he just did there to work Joe Ross. It was a quality plate appearance. So one down, it'll bring up the nine hitter in Chris Newell. All right, let's go to this date in Nolan Ryan history. I want to take a look back at a 1976 outing. And Nolan Ryan tossed a complete game on this date in 1976, Sunday, September 5th, for the Angels. first pitch here to Newell, and it's right by him, 0-1. And he shut down the Oakland A's. Two earned runs on three hits, five walks. He struck out eight. He walked the first three batters he faced in this game. It still ended up tossing the entire game. Angels won it 3-2 at Anaheim Stadium. 0-1. That's up and out. One ball and one strike. It's 1-0 OKC. We're in the top of the seventh. From August 31st through September 20th of 1976, Nolan Ryan tossed five consecutive complete games with a 1.40 ERA. Now, the story of this game was not really about Nolan Ryan. It was about Sal Bando. It's the 1-1. A swing and a miss, and it's 1-2. And Sal Bando accosted home plate umpire Russ Gotts after he was called out on strikes to end the game. And Bando threw his bat, and he put his elbow into Getz's chest protector after arguing that he had checked his swing. As this pitch will miss high, and it's two balls and two strikes now here to Newell. He said after the game, if the automated check swing system existed, this would have never happened. No, that didn't happen. But Chuck Tanner, the manager for the A's, as the 2-2, that's low 3-2. He, after the game, said he didn't think there was going to be a suspension forthcoming, and that was not the case. Everybody else believed that there was going to be a suspension handed out. Ross ready, and now the 3-2 pitch here to Newell. It's fouled back. And after the game, Getz said, Bando's pretty strong. It wasn't just a little touch. And so that was the controversy after this start.
4: That reminds me, when Tyler Freeman got thrown out,
1: yeah,
4: he bumped the umpire.
1: 3-2 pitch, and this is lifted high in the air. Middle of right field. Hover coming in, still coming in, waiting underneath it. I'll make the catch. Two down. Yeah, you know, it was a slight bump. I'm wondering, I didn't go back and watch the replay of that, but I'm wondering if I felt like, I forget who it was behind the plate that night, was kind of on his heels a little bit, and Tyler was walking towards him, and so maybe some back and forth. Speaking of that, Tyler Freeman, I believe, was outrighted today, and so...
4: Yes.
1: You brought up Tyler Freeman, and it's the first thing I thought of. Saw that earlier today, which was a little bit surprising in for strike one, but where the Rockies are right now.
4: Right.
1: Kind of makes sense.
4: Yeah, Freeman's been around for a while, and if I remember correctly, his contract this year, he's been around long enough to get arbitration.
1: Right. 0-1 the count. And the pitch. Swing and a miss, and it's 0-2. But I'm actually glad you brought that up, because that interaction back in this ballpark, whatever that was, that was last week.
4: Right.
1: And it all blends together at this point.
4: It was Teoto after right. The other hit by pitches. And my thought was like, have you seen Teoto pitch? You can't right. get upset about him throwing the ball over your head, because he does that every week.
1: 0-2 the count here, and the pitch to Earhart. And no swing and miss. So Ross's strikeout. Crowd will make a little more noise than normal because it's dollar hot dogs for everybody through the end of the seventh. So excited about that, and trying to get excited to get this Round Rock offense going in the home half. Right now it's a 1-0 lead here for Oklahoma City on Sports Radio AM 13 under the Zone and the free iHeartRadio app. Rock 'em with the Round Rock Express at Dell Diamond. 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
1: Brenner Chavez to lead things off here as we head to this home half of the seventh. 1-0 ball game. Oklahoma City has the lead. It'll be a right-hander also rehabbing, Jake Cousins. And the first pitch will come inside and almost hit Chavez. And it's by him for ball one. So 1-0 here. So a run on 7 hits and no errors for OKC. No runs, 2 hits, no errors for Roundock. I thought that ball hit him.
13: I did too. Hey. Well, I was... Nobody's here to see me, right. But after the pitch, I pointed at the plate as if he'd been hit.
1: Well, as the 1-0, that's at 2-0. If you would have shown me the ball that Theo Hardy got hit on and then showed me the ball that Ranger Chavez did not get hit on just now, I think I probably would have said Chavez got hit and Hardy did not. The 2-0, that's in for a strike, and it's now 2-1. So Oklahoma City trying to escape tonight with a fifth win here, but looking to fend off these Round Rock bats. Just 2 hits in this ballgame, both of them from Jonah Bride, as the breaking ball floats in for a strike, and it's now 2-2.
13: One thing about Chavez, he's fairly recent to Round Rock this year, but he's actually played pieces of 5 different seasons here.
1: Yeah, he was teammates with Ryder Ryan, who's in Oklahoma City's bullpen. They were together here in 2022, as this misses inside, so 3-2.
13: Yeah, Chavez was a 22nd round pick in 2018. He actually was able to become a free agent after 2024, and he, like Keber Rodriguez, has kept signing with the organization.
1: 3-2. Swing and a miss. So Cousins starts his night with a strikeout. They had Kasperius on rehab in the 6th inning, and now they'll have Cousins here on rehab in the 7th. And it brings up Diego Castillo. Castillo will walk up to the plate. Right on, right here. Nice night here at Dell Diamond. It's cooled off. Nice breeze right now. As the first pitch, and that one will miss outside for ball one. So second time we've seen Cousins in this series. We saw him a couple of days ago. Scoreless inning of work, and that was on Wednesday, as this 1-0 in for a strike, and it's now 1-1 here. Amrak has their bullpen active.
13: Emiliano Teodo is warming up, and I know that because I brought my daughter's binoculars with me.
1: 1-1, and this is lifted in the air out of play, first base side, and it's 1-2. Well, he's one of those guys that you just watch him from this distance without binoculars, and you could tell just by the motion out there who that is.
13: That is true.
1: It did take me a little bit longer, but
13: I wanted to be sure.
1: Yep. 1-2. That'll break outside 2-2. Glad you had him.
13: I was expecting him to pitch because Round Rock, two extra inning games in a row, they've used a lot of bullpen guys. They don't really have very many people on 2 days rest.
1: 2-2. And that'll miss down and away, and it's 3 balls and 2 strikes.
13: And they had Ross, Teodo, and Hanser Lara, who just came up a few days ago. Those are the most rested arms.
1: A stretch. 3-2. And Castillo will take, and he'll work a walk. So with one out, Round Rock has a base runner. Trying to get something going here. And Caber Rodriguez to bat. Maybe Caber can get into something. Rodriguez will walk up. An update from Sugar Land. not gone to the PCL Out of Town scoreboard. Spinks Cowboys with a 6-2 lead. So they're trying to keep pace with OKC now. And tonight, two runs in each of the first three frames. Again, OKC and Sugar Land are going to meet next week at Chickasaw Breakdown Ballpark. Eliezer Alfonso with an equipment malfunction here. So he grabbed a new glove, maybe?
13: New glove, yes. And another update. The Rangers have lost in extra innings, 6-3. The losing pitcher was Jake Latz. Pitched a clean ninth, but gave up three runs in the 10th.
1: And such a great year for him, but tonight ends up on the losing end of things. And this is his first pitch here to Rodriguez. That's up and out for ball one. We'll get a challenge, finally. First challenge of the night from either team. So we'll go to the board, take a look. It's a Comets challenge. And that one was up and out. So an unsuccessful challenge here from Eliezer Alfonso. Maybe with his other glove, that would have looked different there. He wouldn't have challenged. He just got that new glove. Maybe that affected things. I don't think so. Short leadoff first here for Castillo. And the pitch. And it misses inside. Two balls and no strikes. So Rangers fall. They've dropped 2 of 3 now. They'll have to come back tomorrow and split that series with Tampa Bay.
13: Yeah. Astros and Diamondbacks are tied at 3 in the 8th.
1: Throw over to first. Back to the bag goes Castillo. If the Astros win tonight, they would have a 4-game lead, which is really 5 because they own the tiebreaker over the Rangers.
13: Yeah, things are starting to get a little dicey.
1: 2-0 pitch. It's a called strike, 2-1.
13: Although Cleveland did lose today, they were the team that, if I remember correctly, the standings have shifted around to it so much. I believe they had the 3rd wild card. Well, actually, right now, as of this moment, Toronto and Cleveland are tied.
1: 2-1, lifted in the air, right field side. Tibbs, the 3rd, going over to his left. Still going over, reaching out, makes the catch a bit awkwardly. But there's 2 down. He was having trouble there deciding whether or not to ground on the backhand or the forehand. Kind of caught in between, but makes the catch. So Rodriguez retired. That'll bring up Trevor Hoffman. Cousins just entered here for the 7th. 1-0 OKC. Hoffer 0-2 tonight, although hit the baseball hard back in the 5th inning right at the second baseman. Short leadoff first for Castillo. And the pitch. And it swung on and hooked down to right field. It'll sink in for a single. Castillo stops at 2nd. So 2 on now. And Julian Brock coming up. So they've got something going here with 2 outs. And we'll see if Brock can keep this moving forward. Brock 0-2 tonight, couple of ground outs. Castillo off 2nd, Hoffer off of 1st. The stretch and the first pitch. And it's in there for strike 1. Expecting to see Emiliano Teodo in the top of the 8th tonight. 0-1 pitch. It's down and away. And it'll be 1-1. Cousins here has had to work hard. He's thrown 18 pitches now. 2 away. Working on Julian Brock. And the 1-1. And that's off the plate away. 2-1 now.
13: And Brock's been a really good hitter since they brought him up. He actually did not hit all that well at Frisco. They brought him up to Round Rock mainly because they just needed another catcher, and he's responded incredibly well.
1: 2-1, and he'll whiff at the sweeper, so 2-2. Yeah, it's been a great start here to his AAA career. He's got a couple of homers, had one on Sunday against Albuquerque. 2-2 now. Cousins takes a deep breath. Stares in. He'll come center on his chest. And now the pitch. And that's above the zone and no challenge here from Alfonso. He tried to move that one down just a hair to get the call. So now an important 3-2 pitch coming up. There is action in the OKC bullpen right now. So they've got a right-hander going. Here it comes. Runners on the move. It's lined through the right side, a base hit. Cruising around third. Castillo, the throw to the plate, cut off. Brock has to get back to first, and they'll get him at first base. The run will count, though. But Julian Brock ties this game at one, an opposite field single. And so it's one apiece after seven tonight. So a big swing of the bat for Julian Brock. And we'll head to the top of the eighth on Sports Radio AM 1300 The Zone and the free iHeartRadio app.
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0: Leono enters, 0-1 the count and the pitch. That's down and in. And so it's one ball and one strike. So Teono this year, earned run average is at 3.93. And for Emiliano, off to a slow start this year, he's picked things up as the season has progressed. 1-1, and Tibbs the third takes down, and it's 2-1. But we know what he's all about. He's got that electric fastball, and then the slider in the upper 80s, low 90s, and then a changeup that he'll occasionally flash.
1: Yeah, I mean, the changeup is a worthy pitch. I'm glad he's kept it.
0: 2-1, and this is laced down the right field side and skipping into the corner. Tibbs, the third, rounding first, will take his helmet off and head into second with a double. Well, he elected to just take it off as he was rounding first. Said, I'm tired of this, and he just tapped it up over his head. So he's got a leadoff double. James Tibbs, the third, continues to hit. He's got two knocks tonight. He's reached base three times, and so the go-ahead run on second base, just like that for Ryan Ward.
1: Yeah, when Teoto's on, you can imagine him doing this in the ninth inning against major league hitters. When he's not on, it's basically you need somebody warming up in the bullpen while he's doing his warm-ups on the mound. There's that big of a disparity from night to night.
0: Teoto's sent, and the first pitch here to Ryan Ward, and a swing and a miss. And that's a good slider there, and it's 0-1. And I mentioned it, I think it was the last time you were on. Emiliano had an outing here in this ballpark. It was back on August 13th against Sugarland. 0-1. That's off the plate away. Or it's one ball and one strike. And he walked the first batter he saw, and then he struck out the next six batters. And all six outs he recorded that night in his two innings came via the strikeout. It was impressive. And
1: yeah,
0: that's the kind of pitcher he can be. 1-1 here to Ward. He'll fire. And it misses. Sinker at 100.7, and there's a challenge from Julian Brock. So we'll go to the board and take a look. Challenge is in. It did miss. It's an unsuccessful one for Round Rock, so the count will stay at two balls and a strike. So both teams lose a challenge here. Oklahoma City in the bottom of the seventh, and now Round Rock will lose one in this top of the eighth. And on the 2-1 award, he'll swing and miss. Chase the slider at 92, and it's 2-2.
1: And there was another outing. I can't remember the specifics. It was, I think, about 2 weeks before then where I saw in person. And to me, he looked as good as he had all season, just working incredibly well.
0: So Ward awaits this 2-2 pitch. He's missed it a couple of sliders here, and he'll chase one, and it's right by him. So Teono with another strikeout. First of the night, but another one to his season tally. There's one away here in this top of the eighth. After the leadoff double comes right back and gets the dangerous Ward, and now Matt Gorski will bat. So right on right here in the first pitch. And that's in there for strike one. Back to his slider. And early in the season, that first month especially, he was having trouble locating the sinker, and it felt like he knew his bread and butter. He could go back to the slider and throw for a strike.
1: Right. The slider's his better pitch, but the slider can't operate alone.
0: 0-1 is inside, and it's one ball and one strike.
1: When he gets in situations where he can't put the fastball in the zone more than one of every four pitches, hitters have a huge advantage. They can just sit there and wait him out, and he ends up walking a lot of guys.
0: 1-1 here to Gorski, and he'll take a strike, and it's 1-2, and that take there from Gorski was telling. He thought that pitch was going to hit him, and it ends up bending right in through the top of the zone.
1: But when Teoto can hit the fastball in the zone and make batters worry about it, then the slider becomes almost unhittable.
0: The pitch, and that one's low. Slider again there on 92. And it'll be two balls and two strikes. And it's been mostly sliders here early in this outing.
1: Yeah, the slider's his money pitch. Even though his fastball is consistently 100 miles an hour, it's kind of his setup pitch.
0: 2-2 here to Gorski. And he'll take

0: They got him looking. So Teodo, back-to-back strikeouts after the leadoff double. And there's two down here in the top of the eighth. This game tied at one, and Hae-sung Kim coming up.
1: And he's not alone in this regard. There's several hard-throwing relievers on the Round Rock roster who kind of had the same problem. They just don't hit their fastball in the zone enough, and they find themselves pitching at bad counts.
0: First pitch to Kim. It'll swing away, and a high fly ball to deep right. Hover moving back on the warning track makes the catch. So Kim just misses what would have been a two-run homer. Instead, it's the last down to the top of the eighth. Emiliano Teodo works around a leadoff double and will zip off to the bottom of the eighth inning. This game tied at one on this Saturday night here from Dell Diamond between Round Rock and OKC.
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0: So John Taylor is going to pinch hit as we open up this bottom of the eighth. This ball game is tied at one. The Express tying it in the bottom of the seventh. Julian Brock with an opposite field single to bring home Diego Castillo. So it'll be 9-1 and 2 due up, although Taylor hitting here for Theo Hardy. Griff McGarry is the new pitcher for Oklahoma City. So right-hander will wind, and the first pitch here to Taylor is a fastball at 97 for strike one. So just another arm that can rev it up to 97. Yep. I mean, it is ridiculous. This is the first time we see McGarry in this series. As this, one pitch will miss down and in, one ball and one strike.
1: And the one thing about Round Rock's lineup being so righty oriented, which typically you don't worry about platoons much in the minors, but Round Rock did put together that kind of lineup tonight. They've got a really strong left-handed bench, and now you're seeing some of it.
0: So JT awaits this 1-1 pitch from McGarry. And that one's up and away. And it'll be two balls and one strike. So alongside Scott Lucas tonight, I'm Riley Cobra. The Express trying to snap a four-game skid and snap Oklahoma City's seven-game winning streak. 2-1. That's off the plate away. And it'll be three balls and one strike. So Taylor, who has been struggling as of late, but the quality of his at-bats have still been good. 3-1. They'll foul it back, and it's now 3-2.
1: And it's cliche at this point, but it's got to be so hard to pinch hit. You know you're not in the lineup. You're sitting on the bench for 2 hours, and now it's like, come out here and hit, try to get a hit against this guy who's throwing 97.
0: Yeah, tough spot here for John. Payoff pitch coming up. McGarry ready to go. He'll kick and deliver. And it almost hits him, goes behind him and to the backstop. So Taylor with a leadoff walk. And Round Rock has the go-ahead run aboard here in this bottom of the eighth. Now top of the order coming up, Alejandro Osuna to bat. Osuna is 0 for 3. Alejandro steps in right on left here. Short lead off first for Taylor and the pitch. And that one's up and out for ball one. Round Rock's bullpen is also active right now. They've got a right-hander warming. I believe it's Alexis Diaz out there. And the pitch. It's outside. So two balls and no strikes.
1: Yeah, you're right. It is Diaz. I think before the inning, I mentioned Lara. But I was looking at the small name on the back of the jersey and not the number.
0: Well, again, thin on pitching options for both sides with two extra inning games this week as that 2-0 comes in for a strike. And so Alexis will start to get ready. Diaz, who pitched on Thursday, third time we'll have seen him this week. 2-1, and it's rightful foul, third base side. And so the count here is 2-2.
1: Yeah, I did mention earlier, I think I said that Teodo was one of the few Round Rock pitchers who was on 2 days rest. That's actually wrong. He pitched two nights ago. But he does have a history of pitching a couple of innings even after 1 day's rest, so it wouldn't be that unusual if he came back.
0: McGarry looks in, now straightens up, and the 2-2. That's high and away. Three balls and two strikes. So Taylor off first base. Alejandro Osuna awaits the payoff pitch. And now a throw over to first. And Taylor gets back, and it gets by the first baseman. Deadens off the sidewall, and Taylor will take second. So now you've got the go-ahead run in scoring position here. It just got by Ryan Ward. That was a 96-mile-an-hour heater to his first baseman. And we'll see what Osuna can do. You've got the rehabbing Kyle Higashioka in the on-deck circle. Payoff pitch. That's up and away. Ball four. So Osuna walks. And it's first and second. And with nobody out. And Kyle Higashioka coming up to the plate. And now the catcher, Eliezer Alfonso, goes out to talk with McGarry along with Ryan Denick, one of the two pitching coaches here for OKC.
1: Yeah, and I can't claim to know a whole lot about Griff McGarry. He's 27. He's been around since 2017. The thing I noticed quickly is that in 75 AAA innings, he has 104 walks.
0: Well, had both Taylor and Osuna in 3-2 counts. Ends up walking both of them. OKC pitching had issued just two walks for the night coming into this home half of the eighth. So, conversation on the mound. And now, McGarry will get ready to face the right-hander here. Higashioka tonight, 0 for 2 with a walk. And we'll see if he can come through. Tied at 1 in the bottom of the eighth inning. And the pitch. And that's at the top of the zone for strike one. A sweeper there. And it looked like it was up. It might have been overturned had it been challenged. 0-1 pitch. Fouled off. Cue shot there. Back to his sweeper. So back-to-back sweepers here to start off Higashioka.
1: Have you seen a rehabbing batter challenge a pitch yet?
0: I don't think so. I was just thinking about that as well. don't think I've... Yeah, no. Not that I can remember. 0-2. That's down, one ball and two strikes.
1: It just occurred to me, if you're rehabbing, it's probably just not something you're thinking about.
0: Right. I do remember a rehabbing pitcher in Las Vegas in 2024 challenging and going with finger guns when he got it correct. That would be Max Scherzer. 1-2. And it's off the plate away. And it'll be two balls and two strikes. That was close at 95, but it did miss. Taylor off second. Osuna off first. A 2-2. Swing and a ground ball to the third baseman. Fitzgerald to second for one. The relay to first. Around the horn, a 5-4-3 turn. So now a man on third here. John will scoot up to third base. Fitzgerald, you could tell, maybe was thinking about, okay, can I go to the bag here and then throw? But makes the right call. Just goes to second to start it off. And fortunately, that was eerily similar to the other night when Round Rock bounced into a double play in the 10th inning, 5-4-3. And so now we'll see if Jonah Bride can come up with a big knock here to lift Round Rock in front in this bottom of the 8th. Now, both teams struggling with men in scoring position this week. A wind up and the first pitch. And that's away for ball one. And one of the other things you have to keep in mind here, if you're Taylor down at third, McGarry's been a little bit wild here. Ball gets past Alfonso, you might be able to come home and score. 1-0. That's down and out. Two balls and no strikes. Franer Chavez is in the on-deck circle. Deep breath. And the 2-0. Breaking ball for a strike, and it's 2-1. That was a big pitch there. Sweeper to Jonah Bride. Bride was a nice pickup by the Rangers. Had some depth here. Triple-A level. Minor league deal coming into this season is the 2-1. Swing and a miss. Blows it by him at 97, and it's 2-2. And Jonah, who has spent the majority of this season with the Express, he's always been a guy that gets on base, and he's continued that this year. 2-2, two outs, bottom of the 8th. Go ahead, run on third base. Here's the pitch. And it got him looking. Fastball froze him, so Jonah strikes out. And Round Rock puts men on first and second with nobody out, but does not score. We'll stay tied at one as we go to the top of the 9th inning here from Del Diamond on Sports Radio AM 1300 The Zone and the free iHeartRadio app. Rock 'em with the Round Rock Express at Del Diamond. 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

0: Top of the ninth inning, tied at one. Another tight game here this week at Dell Diamond between Round Rock and Oklahoma City. And Alexis Diaz is going to enter, so Emiliano Teodo throws a scoreless eighth inning. Does allow a leadoff double, but comes right back. And it strikes out the next two, and then a flyout to end the threat. So here's Ryan Fitzgerald against Alexis Diaz. 6-7-8 due up for OKC, and this first pitch slider is in for strike one. So Diaz, who signed a major league deal start of the year to join the Rangers and then was designated for assignment during spring training, 0-1. A swing and a miss, and it's 0-2. And he spent the entire season here with the Express. And the numbers here at AAA, this season it's an earned run average of 2.75. Diaz, this is appearance number 40, 39 and a third. It's 33 walks, though, to 48 strikeouts. 0-2 pitch, and Fitzgerald reaches for it and fouls it back.
1: And you see a lot of guys with MLB experience come here, and then they're able to take outs in order to leave and play for another team. If you're wondering why Diaz didn't do that, it's because he didn't have enough major league experience. He could have become a free agent, but he would have forfeited that contract.
0: Now the 0-2, and Fitzgerald lifts it in the air. Left center field, twisting away from Osuna, going into the gap, diving for it, and he made the catch. Alejandro Osuna takes away extra bases from Ryan Fitzgerald. And there's one down here in the top of the ninth. We'll have to see that one again. Well, it was tough to tell whether or not he caught it. He lifted his glove up to show everybody. And, yeah, he did make the play just barely, laying out full extension. He almost overran it, then had to kind of come back in and dive for it.
1: I honestly thought the way the wind had grabbed it that it was going to leave it just barely out of reach, but that was a fantastic job of closing on that one.
0: So that'll bring up Eliezer Alfonso in the first pitch, and Alfonso takes a massive cut, and it's right by him, 0-1. Well, it was a swing like that last night, which vaulted OKC to a three-run lead in the 12th inning, and Alfonso trying to give the Comets the lead here in this top of the ninth inning. Now the 0-1. A swing and a bouncing ball. First baseman to his right. That's Chavez on the backhand. He'll flip to Diaz, and there's two away quickly. So now Noah Miller coming up.
1: And if Diaz can get out of this quickly, I would be thinking he'd pitch the 10th if it comes to this. As we've discussed, Round Rock is pretty light on guys who have much rest. Diaz pitched 2 days ago and threw 21 pitches.
0: Oklahoma City's bullpen moving right now. First pitch to Noah Miller is inside, so that's ball one. Again, these two teams have played two extra inning games this week, and I believe it's six of the last 14 for OKC have gone to extras. The 1-0. Swing and a miss, and it's 1-1. And keep in mind, they also had a doubleheader last Wednesday. Now, it certainly helps when you have rehabbing pitchers, which Oklahoma City currently has four of them on their roster. The pitch waved at. It's slider there, and it's 1-2.
1: And I actually see Curvelo out there doing, Luis Curvelo doing some throwing motions. He pitched a couple nights ago as well.
0: Well, tomorrow's starting pitching matchup will be Diego Castillo for Round Rock against Oklahoma City's Chadwick Trump. A swing and a miss. Diaz, a strikeout here, a 1-2-3. Top of the ninth inning for Alexis Diaz. Get some help from Alejandro Osuna on a diving play in the gap in left center field. So we'll go to the bottom of the ninth inning. Round Rock needs a walk-off win tonight as we're tied at one on Sports Radio AM 1300 The Zone and the free iHeartRadio app.
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2: Yeah.
0: Bottom of the ninth inning, Round Rock looking for a walk-off win. Jonathan Hernandez, who pitched last night, will throw this ninth inning. So the former Texas Ranger, Jonathan Hernandez. And Riley Kobe alongside Scott Lucas. The Express have fallen in extra innings twice this week. Can they change that? Although, bottom of the ninth right now. So hopefully we don't go to extras and Round Rock can get it done here. So Franer Chavez to lead things out, 4, 5, and 6. Aaron Zavala is in the on-deck circle, so he's going to pinch hit, it looks like, as his first pitch is in for strike one. Chavez here, 0-for-3 tonight.
3: And a lot of the things I said about Teodo earlier could have applied to Hernandez a few years ago.
0: On the 0-1, and this one bounced to the second baseman. Kim will get in front of it, serve it on to first, so one away. Hernandez, who came up through the Rangers system, of course, made his major league debut in 2019 for Texas, pitched for the Rangers over parts of 5 seasons, and you saw a lot of him as he was coming up.
3: I did. He, like Teodo, he was groomed as a starter and switched to relief once he got to the upper minors. He is one of the more frustrating guys I've seen because he has electric stuff, and at times he's just completely lights out, but he could just never put it together for an extended period.
0: So that will bring up Aaron Zavala. Zavala's got a walk-off hit this year. It was the first walk-off hit of the season for the Express back in June. First pitch, and Aaron fouls it back, and it's 0-1. So, again, we're tied at 1 right now, bottom of the ninth inning. Zavala grabs a bat and pinch hits for Diego Castillo. Now Hernandez stretch, and here's the pitch. Swinging this one, fouled back, and it's 0-2. You've got Kaber Rodriguez in the on-deck circle. He's got a walk-off homer this season.
3: And Hernandez has actually pitched 25 innings for the Dodgers this year, which, to be honest, is much more than I had in my head. Didn't have much success.
0: 0-2. And that one down and away, and a challenge from Alfonso. He thought this caught the zone. Tapped his helmet right away, and we'll take a look. I think he might be correct, and he is. So it's a strikeout. Zavala punches out. There's two down now here in this ninth inning, and that will bring up Kaber Rodriguez. So I'm rocking out away from playing extras for the third time in the last 4 days. And unless Rodriguez... they put a charge into one here. So Rodriguez in open stance. Hernandez will hold. And the first pitch, swing and a miss, goes after a slider. And it's 0-1. And Round Rock's bullpen is active. So they've got a right-hander warming right now. And the 0-1. Rodriguez wraps it foul, third baseline, and it's 0-2.
3: Yeah, that first pitch, Rodriguez went after a slider, but I don't think he was expecting a slider. That was not the most attractive swing.
0: It was down and away. That was a slider on the second pitch as well from Hernandez. So 0-2 the count. Eighth pitch of the inning here for the right-hander, and it'll miss down and away. And it's 1-2. Now that wind is now picked up and is blowing out towards left field. Again, that walk-off homer for Kaber came back at the end of June, start of July against Albuquerque, and it was wind-aided. 1-2 pitch. A swing and a fly ball out to left. Coming on is Newell a few steps, and he'll make the catch. So 1-2-3, ninth inning here. We'll play extras tonight. as it's the third time in the last 4 days it's happened in this ballpark. Knotted up at one between OKC and Round Rock.
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1: So we go to this top of the 10th, Deja Vu, back here again for the third time since Wednesday. So Jancer Lara is going to take the mound. He enters for Alexis Diaz, who threw a 1-2-3 ninth inning. So Lara will face 9-1-2. Chris Newell in his AAA debut tonight will lead things off. Noah Miller starts at second, and he'll go after the first pitch, and it's right by him. So Lara gets a swing and a miss in its own. One fastball that time at nearly 95. A run on 8 hits and an error for OKC. It's a run on 4 hits, no errors for Round Rock. Look at second. Here it comes. That's inside. 1-1 alongside Scott Lucas. I'm Riley Cobry. And the Express are trying to avoid what would be a fifth straight loss here if they cannot pull this one out in extra frames. 1-1. Here it is. Down and in. 2-2. And I know you saw Laura down at the AA level this year when he was with Frisco. Just promoted the start of this week. So only the second time we have seen him on the mound in an Express uniform.
2: Yeah, and he had a high ERA at Frisco. It was 5.04, but he struck out 75 batters in 50 innings.
1: 2-1 is up and out, and it's 3-1. And he was great in the month of August for Frisco. 30-year-old. Had a minor league deal this offseason here with Texas. Back with the organization. 3-1. A swing and a miss. Newell goes after a sinker down and in, and it's 3-2.
2: Yeah, this is a guy who was basically out of professional baseball for multiple years. He's just got a gap between 2019 and 2023 where if he was pitching, it's not the kind of thing that shows up on a register.
1: Payoff pitch coming up. Trying to get Newell here to start this top of the 10th. Tied at 1. The pitch. And swung on and lined foul. First base side. So Newell will stay alive. And these two might have faced each other when Newell was with Tulsa and Lara was with Frisco.
2: Yeah, and Lara's control isn't great, but by modern relief standards, it's okay. The big issue with him and Frisco is that he was prone to homers. He gave up 11 in 50 innings.
1: 3-2 the count. Man on second. Free runner is Noah Miller on the second base back. The pitch. And that is inside ball 4. No challenge here from Julian Brock. Sinker at 96. And so Chris Newell is aboard. And now it's first and second. And it only gets tougher from here with Zach Earhart coming to the plate. Well, close pitch. But it was inside there to the lefty. So right on right here with Earhart. James Tibbs the third in the on-deck circle and the first pitch. And it's fouled straight back and it's 0-1. Playing a 10th inning tonight for Round Rock offensively trying to change what has been a tough week in extra frames. They have scored 1 run in 5 extra innings this week. And that 1 run came in the 10th inning last night on Alejandro Osuna sacrifice fly. Lara's 0-1, and Earhart squares around, pulls back. It almost hit him, and so it's 1-1 there. Well, Earhart almost left his bat out there, but he was just able to pull it back in time. So 1-1 here. Look at second, and the pitch. Swing and a miss. Fastball at 94, and it's a ball and 2 strikes. Miller off of second, Newell off of first. Oklahoma City has their bullpen going for the bottom of the 10th. And now the 1-2. And it's off the plate away, 2-2. Another close pitch. take a look here at the zone, and yeah, it was outside. And the 2-2. That's low. Three balls and two strikes. Well, this is critical right here. You'd like to avoid facing James Timms the third with the bases loaded. Maybe you can get Earhart to roll something over. See what he goes to. Just trying the cutter. And the payoff pitch. A swing and a miss. Blows it by him, and there's one down here in the top of the 10th. That was huge.
2: Yeah, it was. You can, in extras, it's not great, but you can kind of live with somebody walking the leadoff hitter because it does set up a double play. But you certainly don't want to do it twice in a row and set up bases loaded with nobody out.
1: So here comes the big bad James Timms III. He's reached base three times tonight. Right on left. Lara's first pitch. A swing, and this ball looped down the right field side, but hooking up into the stands and out of play. Foul
2: ball. He had the right idea on that pitch. That could have been dangerous.
1: First pitch, fastball down and in. And Timms the third sitting on 98 RBIs. He's got an OPS of 958 this year. He is certainly a strong candidate for Pacific Coast League Player of the Year. A look at second, the 0-1. Swing and a miss. Blows it by him at 95, and it's 0-2. The Atlanta native puts that bat back above his left shoulder. Laura looks at second, the 0-2 pitch, and it's fouled back. Well, 96, that was elevated there, and Timms the third able to fight it off. Well, Miller runs well at second. Shortstop Rodriguez playing up the middle right now, right behind the bag. 0-2 pitch, and it's on the corner. He got him looking. So he strikes out James Timms the third, and there's two down. Jancer Lara, back-to-back strikeouts, and now needs to get Ward here to get out of this top of the 10th.
2: That's terrific, because even though Tibbs' first swing, it was a foul ball, to me it looked like a very relaxed, comfortable swing, and he looked very prepared to hit, so that was a great comeback by Lara.
1: So first pitch to Ryan Ward. That one's down and away for ball one. It has been a slower week for Ryan Ward in this ballpark, and it certainly helps when you put out three left-handed starting pitchers. He is, in this series, 3-for-19. The 1-0. A swing and a little blooper out to center. Osuna charging in, laying out into a slide, and he came up with it. Alejandro with a second great play tonight out in center field, and he'll take a runaway from OKC. Jancer Lara, in the top of the 10th, posts a zero. And we go to the bottom of the 10th. Can Round Rock walk it off tonight? Don't go away. Tied at one with OKC.
0: They say consistency is the key to success. 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
4: 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Loser gets the stadium named after them. 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
5: One, two, three.
1: Round Rock in search of a walk-off victory tonight in extra innings. Oklahoma City does not score in the top of the 10th. Can the E-Train scratch one across and win this game 2-1 tonight? We'll find out here shortly alongside Scott Lucas. The free runner on second base is Caber Rodriguez. Are you good with free runner, or do you have a different term for runner starting on second?
2: Sometimes I say gift runner.
1: Okay. First pitch here to Hovers inside.
2: I don't like Ghost Runner because there he is. You can see him.
1: The zombie runner.
2: Yeah.
1: He was running really slow, maybe the zombie runner. 1-0 the count. Gervais just misses. Paul Gervais taking over the pitch to Hover. And he'll take outside. And so it'll be 2 balls and no strikes.
2: I do want to give a quick shout out to the Rangers low-A affiliate in Hickory. With a 2-0 win tonight, they have won 15 games in a row.
1: Wow. 2-0 pitch. Hover swings, ground ball. First baseman on the backhand ward flips to Gervais covering in time, but that's a productive out. Hover moves Rodriguez to third, and now the winning run 90 feet away.
2: And if that gets under the glove, the game might be over.
1: Well, Ryan Ward, yeah.
2: The second baseman's not going to reach it.
1: Right.
2: So that would have been game.
1: And he's got a big target there at first base, and Gervais covering at 6'10". So the infield up on the grass. Here's Julian Brock. First pitch. He'll swing away. A fly ball out to right. Is this deep enough? Coming on, Tibbs the third makes the catch. Charging for the plate, Rodriguez. The throw is there, and the tag is in time. So we're playing an 11th tonight. James Tibbs the third cuts down Caber Rodriguez at the plate. Caber's slow to get up right now. And Round Rock does not score in the bottom of the 10th inning. So we'll talk to you in the 11th, tied at 1.
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1: So we'll head to the top of the 11th inning. We're tied at 1 right now. I'm rocking Oklahoma City. Chancellor Laura back out to the mound. Ryan Ward starts at second base. And this first pitch here to Matt Gorski is in for strike one. So Laura looking for 2 innings of work out of the bullpen. And after that, I don't know where Round Rock turns to. But hopefully we won't have a 12th tonight.
2: Hopefully not. I did see Curvelo stretching earlier.
1: This 0-1 is up and away, and it's a ball and a strike.
2: Because you would really, Round Rock badly needs this game. You would hate for them to have to use a position player in it.
1: Well, Sugarland and Reno tonight from Constellation Field is the 1-1, and that breaking ball will miss. two balls and a strike. It has gone final. And it's a 9-2 win for the Space Cowboys. So Round Rock cannot gain any ground tonight, but can at least keep pace there with the Space Cowboys and stay four back. 2-1. That's outside 3-1. And of course, Sugarland is rooting hard right now for the Express. And knowing that OKC with a win here will stay tied atop the Pacific Coast League second half standings. So Ward off the second base bag, Gorski the batter, and the 3-1. And Laura puts in a strike, a fastball at 94, 3-2. Well, I made the joke earlier about Diego Castillo pitching tomorrow for Round Rock and for OKC, Chadwick Trump. It's the 3-2 pitch. That's the outside ball 4. So this top of the 11th will start just like the top of the 10th did with a leadoff walk. Laura got out of that 10th. And that will bring up Haesung Kim. At this rate, it might not be a joke for tomorrow's series finale. Both these teams taxed right now with their bullpens.
2: Well, the good news is Round Rock did activate Trey Shupak today. David Davalio is the scheduled starter.
1: As now a bunt from Kim. Third base side, Bride will pick it up and sling on to first. And that'll move both runners up. So second and third here for OKC. Sacrifice bunt for Haesung Kim. And now Ryan Fitzgerald, the batter, who will try and vault OKC in front.
2: So I don't know if they're saving Shupak for something, but conceivably they could pitch them both tomorrow and maybe get through the bulk of the game.
1: Yeah, and David Davalio tomorrow to start for Round Rock. Emmett Sheehan scheduled to start for Oklahoma City. So infield up on the grass here. Can Laura get out of this jam? First pitch. And Ryan Fitzgerald takes up and away for ball one. It was Fitzgerald last night in the top of the 12th inning that gave OKC a 3-2 lead. But then Eliezer Alfonso with the big two-run blast for the insurance to really put the game away. Now the 1-0. And Fitzgerald lifts this out to right. A looper. Hover gets behind it. He'll make the catch. Tagging from third is Ward. Hover's throw to the plate is offline. It's up the third base side. It's a sacrifice fly for Ryan Fitzgerald. From second to third here goes Gorski. So now it's an OKC 2-1 advantage. And Eliezer Alfonso will try and provide an insurance run tonight. Well, similar flight path to the ball that was hit in the bottom of the 10th from Round Rock, although a little bit deeper to Hover.
2: A little bit deeper. I think even if that throws online, it looked like it was going to be a little bit late. It would have had to have quite a bit more juice on it.
1: First pitch here to Alfonso. He'll swing and pop it up. Left field side. It'll twist out of play. Again, 2-1 Comets, top of the 11th inning. And we are playing extra innings for the third time in the last 4 days. And none of the extra inning games have lasted 10 frames. All of them have gone 11 or more. The stretch. And the 0-1. Alfonso with a ground ball right to the second baseman. Taylor will take it in, take his time, and toss on to first for the final out of this top of the 11th. But OKC gets the run they were looking for. Can Round Rock respond in the bottom of the 11th? Find out next on Sports Radio AM 1300 The Zone and the free iHeartRadio app. Rock 'em with the Round Rock Express at Del Diamond. 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
12: Did you know Nolan Ryan still owns some of baseball's most untouchable records? 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He threw a record 7 no-hitters and became the oldest pitcher to throw a no-hitter at age 44. He also pitched in an incredible 27 seasons spanning 4 decades. That's a Hall of Fame career unlike any other. 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
14: Nile Maxwell's got the trucks.
12: We'll head to this bottom of the 11th inning, Round Rock and Oklahoma City. It's a 2-1 lead for the Comets as John Taylor will step into the box. Round Rock has scored one run in six extra innings this week. Trying to change that here. OKC gets a run on a sacrifice fly from Ryan Fitzgerald in the top of the inning. So Paul Gervais will look back at second where Julian Brock is. And the first pitch is down and in for ball one. So alongside Scott Lucas tonight, free baseball here at Dell Diamond. The stretch and the 1-0. That's on the outer edge for a strike, and it's 1-1. So Gervais, a 6'10" right-hander, 26-year-old, traded to the Dodgers back in July of last year. 0-1-1. Outside, two balls and one strike.
2: And during the commercial break, I looked up the two fly balls, the one that Brock hit that Rodriguez was out on, and the one that actually scored a run.
12: And the 2-1. Swing and a miss. Big cut from John there. Fastball is by him, 2-2.
2: And the one that was hit to Hauver was 33 feet deeper. So pretty significant difference. Certainly enough to mean the difference between scoring a run and not.
12: 2-2 the count. Gervais kicks and deals. A swing and a fly ball fouled on the left field line. And had Cabo Rodriguez scored in the bottom of the 10th, it would have won the game, and Round Rock would have walked it off. But James Tibbs III got his body behind the baseball and made a strong and very accurate throw. And the tag was on the body of Rodriguez to end the threat in that 10th. The 2-2. Outside, three balls and two strikes. And last night, it was Kaber who scored on a sacrifice fly to left field in the 10th inning. Tonight, a different outcome. Rock off second. And a payoff pitch. A swing and a miss in the dirt. So the catcher, Alfonso, will have to make a throw down to first. All right, so it's a strikeout. Taylor retired. Remember, John came in to pinch hit back in the 8th inning and walked. So there's one down in this bottom of the 11th, and that will bring up Alejandro Osuna.
2: But even though Rodriguez was comfortably out, I think it was a good send. Round Rock's had a bear of a time generating much offense tonight, and that was their opportunity.
12: First pitch here to Alejandro. Hill swing, line drive, left field, sinking. Newell lays out and makes the play. Brock's got to get back to second. He's doubled off, and Oklahoma City stuns Round Rock. Chris Newell, his first day at AAA, he'll never forget it. Diving to his right, comes up with it, and then doubles off Brock at second, and the OKC Comets have made it 8 straight wins. And they've won all 5 games this week in this ballpark. Wow. What a remarkable finish. And it's another extra inning win for OKC. So we'll talk about it on the other side on our post game. Again, the final 2-1 Comets in 11 innings.
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1: Final tonight from Dell Diamond, Oklahoma City 2, Round Rock 1 in 11 innings as the Comets continue to surge here towards the latter end of this 2026 campaign. So what a ball game tonight. 11 frames. Last night we played 12. We played 11 on Wednesday night. Was that it? Yeah, Wednesday. And OKC gets it done here this evening. I'm Riley Kobe alongside Scott Lucas. For Round Rock in this ball game, it'll be just the one run again, and they do not score in extra frames. In seven innings this week, in extra innings, just one run. OKC, two runs, eight hits, an error. Round Rock, a run, four hits, no errors. For the Comets, they'll go to 79-57 overall, and in the second half of play, OKC is now 38-24. They and Sugarland still tied for first place in the second half standings. Round Rock is going to drop to 33-29 in the second half, and they are five back with now 13 games remaining. They are 64-73 on the season. So, again, Oklahoma City wins it. Winning pitcher tonight, Paul Gervais. He'll go to 3-1, two scoreless innings for Gervais with a strikeout. He threw the 10th and the 11th as the loss for Jancer Lara. Lara, two innings, no hits, and one run, and it was an unearned run that scored for OKC with Lara on the mound. So, again, a tough one tonight for the Express as they fall here. I'll bring in my broadcast partner, Scott Lucas. And, Scott,

0: Alejandro Osuna had a couple of really fantastic catches in center field, and we're not going this many innings if he doesn't make those catches.
1: Yeah, I'm glad you brought it up. It was one play out in left center field, another one that he came in on and made the grab, and so Osuna, terrific defensively. So again, Gervais the winner, Lara the loser. Gervais 3-1, Lara 0-1. This ballgame took 2 hours and 54 minutes in front of 6,619 tonight. Let's quickly go through the scoring in this game. OKC took a 1-0 lead in the top of the fourth inning. It was Hyesung Kim with a leadoff walk. Ryan Fitzgerald then singled. And then Eliezer Alfonso, an RBI single, is 1-0. And Round Rock would respond in the bottom of the seventh. We'll make this our Ideal Signs play of the game. 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And unfortunately, the highlight's not working right now, but the play was Julian Brock's RBI single that tied the game at one. So Brock, with a base knock coming around to score, was Diego Castillo, and so the Express tied it at one. But then the two teams traded zeros in the eighth and ninth innings and in the 10th inning. In the 10th inning tonight, it was Jancer Lara who threw a scoreless frame in that top of the 10th. He issued a leadoff walk but came back, a couple of strikeouts and a flyout. Then in the bottom of the 10th, Round Rock nearly won the game. It was a fly ball out to right field. Cabo Rodriguez tagging from third, and he was thrown out at the plate. James Tibbs the third with a terrific throw. And so we would play an 11th inning. OKC scratches one across on a sacrifice fly for Ryan Fitzgerald. And then in the bottom of the 11th inning, it was a strikeout to start things out for John Taylor. Alejandro Osuna would line one out to left field. And Chris Newell, playing in his first game here at the AAA level, diving to his right, coming up with it. And then Julian Brock was doubled off second base. And the ball game ended on a double play. And OKC wins it 2-1 tonight. So, again, the Express have now dropped 5 in a row here in this series, and they'll try and come back tomorrow and just salvage this set, as the Comets have won 8 in a row now. For Round Rock on this homestand, it is now a record of 3-8 over the last 11 games, so wrapping up a 12-game set tomorrow. And as Scott mentioned, it was a good night for Dalton Pence on the mound. Any other parting thoughts here from you? Other than that, when you come on, the opposing starter throws it extremely well, like Charlie Barnes did tonight.
0: Right, yes. I apologize for that. I will work harder if I'm on again. I'm not really sure what to do about that. It's just the nature of baseball. Didn't work out, but at least, like I say, with Dalton Pence, I was really looking forward to I was really hoping for a strong start from him, and he definitely had one tonight.
1: All right, so that's Scott Lucas. Thanks for coming on, Scott. Appreciate it.
0: Yeah, thanks.
1: All right, Round Rock falls tonight, a final of 2-1. We're back here tomorrow. First pitch is at 1:05. Our pregame begins at 12:50. We hope you'll join us. The pitching matchup, David Davalio for the Express, 0-5 with a 6.31 ERA. Emmett Sheehan will start for OKC. He is 1-0 with a 1.50 earned run average. Again, it's HEB Sunday Kids Day, so free inflatables and train rides for the kids outside the ballpark before the game. And then post-game, we've got kids run the bases. So it's the penultimate HEB Sunday Kids Day of this 2026 season. Only 7 home games remain here during this campaign, and we hope you'll join us tomorrow before Round Rock hits the road to take on Salt Lake. Again, the Express fall in 11 innings tonight, a final of 2-1. Round Rock 5 games back with 13 games remaining. Sugar Land and OKC deadlocked at the top of the standings as they get ready to face each other next week in OKC. From my broadcast partner, Scott Lucas, for my audio engineer, Johnny Cobbler, and for Danny O'Carpenter and Wade O'Rourke on the other side of the press box, I'm Ron LeCobre saying so long here from Dell Diamond in Round Rock, Texas. 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
3: I mean, it's not all Bryce Underwood, but there's nothing about what we've seen from him thus far in his career that tells you that he's going to live up to anything that his name kind of indicated when he first got into college. Remember, LSU was trying to climb over broken glass to get him. And now you look at it, and they're in much better shape, I would say, without him there. But, I mean, this was a team effort in terms of it just not being good. It wasn't good coaching. It didn't have the fire you would want. A lot of Michigan fans apparently didn't like the uniforms that they were rocking on top of everything else. But Underwood just, he's just not very good.

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1: We'll hear from the experts.
2: 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Coldness and heartlessness are undermining today's suspense movies. The end. Don't go see it. 0 stars.
0: As well as from all the citizen critics out there.
3: So we loved our experience here because I read all the reviews beforehand and did not stay, eat dinner, or officially tour here.
2: 5 stars.
0: We'll find some useful tips.
3: This is in German. Do not buy unless you speak German. As you can tell from this review, I speak English and not German.
2: Because we won the war.
3: Well,
1: and some pretty useless tips.

0: of interest. That's what keeps you coming back for more. As fans, the hope springs eternal that you're going to find that winning combination of coach, coordinator, and quarterback, wherever that, however that may be. Even if it's for a year, you like to see that you too can turn it around. But the mantra of the show is very simply this. I may not have a dog in the fight, but every game I want it to be close late. And then however it breaks from there. Now, we make picks like everybody else when you're going against the spread and whatever. You're looking at outcomes in that way a little bit differently. I don't have to nod to it like Brett Musburger did all those years ago. No, we can talk about it. And when Jason Smith and I are breaking down Monday night football, Thursday night football, alternating Tuesday afternoon football, all of those things, we'll go deep dive into those kind of things as well. But this survey just gives you a little glimpse, at least into New York fandom. We'll fan it out to the rest of you out there, how you're feeling about your squad. If you want to get in, 877-99 on Fox. If you have hope, or if you've already in despair and there's a guy playing on Saturdays that you're already eyeballing and maybe sitting in your back room with your editing software, photoshopping him into your favorite uniform. If you don't have it, the ability to use Photoshop, maybe you're going to the, you know, Batman version of Batman Forever, where you're Jim Carrey and you're cutting out letters and pictures and creating little things with crayons that you've decided you're coloring that guy into your uniform. I don't know. Many different ways to get after it. But your fandom here as we start September, look, there's a lot of sports still swirling. We're still in the throes of all of these legal things with the Clippers, the Lakers being sold. We got some time before we get back into the NBA. WNBA is on another break as they've got the FIBA tournament going on. College football's underway. College soccer started. Selfishly, I'm going to get a highlight played of one of my favorite athletes in all of sports a little bit later on. But it's the idea that you're coming into this year and we're not real about it, most of us. There's that if this breaks well, right? You pull up the schedule when it's released. Sometimes you do it on air, and you, certainly in your local market, a lot of folks are going to say, all right, over the next hour, we're going to go through all of these 17 games of our NFL team. We're going to pick them. Yeah, we don't quite do that with all 272, at least not on air, but we're going through it and saying, well, there is a path to X. And it's always above. Nobody says, hey, my team's going to be 2-15. Even the most realistic and pragmatic of people is still going to find that third win on the schedule or that fourth one. Or maybe if you're greedy, a fifth, right? I know there's Dolphin fans out there. Hell, you might hear Arnie Spanier tomorrow still predicting them to go to the Super Bowl. I don't know. But it's the idea that hope springs eternal. And for all of us right now, we've got a couple more days to bask in that glory before reality comes and kicks us in the ass. That's what I'm talking about. At Swollen Dome is where you find me on Twitter, on Instagram. Survey says, tell me what you think about your team at either of those platforms or call us in 877-99 on Fox. Of course, 877-996-6369. But coming up next, we're going to talk about taking copious notes. Maybe you did that when Brandon was in last hour talking about fantasy. I'm going to give you two scenarios. One, it can really help you and maybe save your ass. The other, it gets your team in a lot of hot water. Hi, Clipper fan. We're going to talk about that as we continue. It's Fox Sports Late Night with me. I'm Mike Harmon, and this is Fox Sports Radio.
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14: Today's forecast calls for a 40% chance of thundershowers in the morning. A high today of 94, low tonight 76, high tomorrow 94.
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17: Overnight, the Big Ten Conference released a statement saying that a Western Michigan player made contact with a Michigan Hail Mary attempt with 1 second remaining on the clock. It also released internal video of the review. that shows that the Western Michigan player touched the ball with 1 second left on the game clock in the stadium. However, the statement and video does not address why the game clock on the telecast showed the time had expired before the Western Michigan player touched the ball. The Mid-American Conference released a statement accepting the Big Ten Conference's explanation. Number 16, Michigan, completed its second Hail Mary attempt for a 13-12 victory over Western Michigan on a 47-yard pass from Bryce Underwood to J.J. Buchanan. Also Saturday night, 11th-ranked LSU thrashed Clemson 51-10. I'm Isaac Lowenkron.
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21: Oh, what is going on? Welcome in. Happy Sunday to you. As wasn't a happy Sunday for yours truly after the Fail Mary 2.0, at least the college football. Unbelievable here. We'll get to all of it. Good morning, Crack. Good morning, Jared. And for our guy, the Schwartz Syndicate today. He was checking out his Ducks being pathetic yesterday in person. But Jared Smith in for Jeff today. What's going on, Jared and Crack? How are things?
22: Hey, good morning.
23: Good morning, guys.
22: Good. Yeah, I've seen some video of multiple tweets from Jeff and his family on the sidelines there. And they had some really, really cool shots. But almost really had a bad story to tell there in the beginning. It didn't look so hopeful for them in the beginning.
21: Oh, that was a terrible performance by Oregon, man. I'll tell you what, Crack, nothing makes me feel dumber in sports betting than laying a big number like Oregon minus 24 in the hook. And you're watching that game and you're like, oh, gosh. I did think of Jeff because it is a college football thing. There are some plays you have where right away you're like, I lost that one. Like, there was no, I'm just on the wrong side. So sometimes it's not as bad than being strung along for 3.5 hours. And then at the last second, there's a tap on the shoulder, like, actually, you lose. You know, so sometimes you know right away. And that Oregon game was a no doubter. But
22: I root against them if they can't cover. If you can't cover, right, I root against you.
21: Yeah, that's typically what
22: I want
21: to
22: lose
21: also.
22: Outright.
21: Yeah. We start with the Michigan heist over here because under the cloak of night, the Big Ten officiating crew stole a win from Western Michigan. That was highway robbery. So the final sequence there, just to recap it, you had Bryce Underwood, who was brutal last night, all game long. The five-star Mr. Big Shot quarterback was brutal again. He had a fumble late in that game. Western Michigan had 3rd-and-2, a chance to salt the game away if they can pick up 2 yards. They fumbled the snaps. It's weird. I don't know what they were doing. Some razzle-dazzle-ish type play. Didn't work at all. They settle for the field goal. They're up 12-7. There are 35 seconds left. The first play of the drive for Michigan, Bryce Underwood scrambles around, wastes 9 seconds, and throws the ball out of bounds. That's how the final drive started. 3rd-and-10, he finds a receiver over the middle. Big chunk play. Sets up a Hail Mary attempt. 9 seconds left. He throws the ball out of the back of the end zone. The game ends. It's 0-0. The officials are like, let's check the replay, though. And they check the replay, and they're like, let's put 1 second back on the clock. And I'm watching it, and I'm like, oh, gosh, here we go. I was on the in-game under very late in the game, so a touchdown would screw me.
24: Oh, my God. No, you weren't. No, you weren't.
21: Oh, I was, yeah. Late, I'm like, no one's scoring a touchdown, and it took a
24: good bet.
21: Oh no! Took a crock of a play with them gifting Michigan with 1 second and crock. A Hail Mary to beat me, but it did happen. I will say this though, like it's not just crying for Western Michigan. I hold them responsible as well. In college football, when it's not a spot foul, if there's a Hail Mary attempt and any guy is close to catching it, you knock him down. Remember the old Tom Jackson thing? It was like, what do you do? Knock it down. You knock the ball down or you knock the opposing player down. and you give up 15 yards and you make them execute another mini Hail Mary to beat you. So it's also on Western Michigan, but it's a Hail Mary attempt, the second one that never should have came to be. That was a joke. The game was over.
22: People today are, this morning I wake up to Twitter, though, and I'm seeing some of the other side, which I probably can't accept watching the game and growing up on scoreboard clocks that are on the TV. I'm seeing the other side of that a little bit, even with right before we came on air hearing that update, people accepting it, officials accepting it. So I was only going by what I'm looking at, what all you guys are looking at, the same clock that's on the TV. And of course, you say this ending is ridiculous. It's one of the worst of all time. Up there with the Colorado fifth down play, time was up and the game was over. I mean, to give them 1 second, another play was, as being a fan or, rooting always for the underdog, mostly in life, it was just kind of ridiculous. You got to feel bad for those Western Michigan players. This is a big brother game where you go up against a school that you wanted to go to, but you didn't get recruited to go to, and they had the win kind of stolen from them. But, seeing some other entities that are talking about it now and showing a different clock, I am still not on the side of that, but I'm only going by what I'm seeing. I thought it was a terrible, terrible stolen decision.
0: Well, the clock apparently, and here's what I understand, and I tried to do some research about it last night. Eventually, I just gave up and went to sleep. I was just like, this is silly. The clock that the replay uses is not the same clock as the broadcast clock, which is supposed to be connected. Now, okay, I used to work as an SID, as a sports information director at LaSalle, at Florida Atlantic, multiple institutions, Division I schools. The process is you connect any broadcast clock to the game clock. That's supposed to be the official clock. Now, sometimes when that breaks, they will point a camera at the game clock. You've seen that before. When it's like an analog clock on the scoreboard. That's an actual camera. And this has happened to me before during game broadcast. They say, hey, point the camera at the game clock. And that's it. Like that, you just keep it on the game clock. So the game clock and the broadcast clock are supposed to be in simpatico. Well, apparently they weren't. Apparently there's a third clock that we don't know about. That's a replay clock that had a second left when the player, the Western Michigan player, who jumped from an out-of-bounds position, touched the ball.
1: Number three.
0: I don't know where the third clock comes from. That clock apparently was not synced to the broadcast or the game clock. That's shady AF to me. That there's a third clock somewhere floating around that nobody knows where. It's just in a replay booth somewhere.
22: Terrible.
0: All of those clocks are supposed to be synced for transparency reasons. It would be like if we did this show and I went 1-2 on Rapid Fire yesterday and I get on the show today and say, hey, I went 1-2 on Rapid Fire, but there's a fourth pick that I had that nobody knew about that I made and I gave it to whoever, but not you, the audience. You guys don't know about it, but I gave it out. So I actually went 2-2 this week. Like, it's really, and the statement the Big Ten put out, the entire thing is very strange. I really don't know how to respond to it other than it's incredibly strange and something I've never seen before.
19: That was crazy, dude. That's just insanity. I do love one of these tweets. Some of the jokes are very funny. I saw a tweet. Let me try to get it here because it was just hilarious where you're making light of the situation, but you're also being serious at the same time. Our guy, Russ Axelrod sent this to us this morning from a guy named Brian Fagan. And he just wrote, remarkable statistic. Prior to Western Michigan, college football teams were 110,352 and 0 when leading after the end of regulation dating back to 1869. That is a funny tweet. And of course, pure college football, there are people in the comments that are like, actually, that's untrue. Like, there are times in college football where you're like, the game is over, and the refs are like, no, let's put one more second back on the clock. There's shady things that have happened throughout the history.
0: I've never seen a game get decided from it, though. Except it happened in Michigan a few years ago. It happened. It was back in 2005. They put a second back on, and that was the.

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12: From the ABA Heating and Cooling Weather Center, this is Zone Weather.
13: Today's forecast calls for a 40% chance of thundershowers in the morning, a high today of 94, low tonight 76, high tomorrow 94.
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0: Football Sunday presented by Underdog. Unleash your dog. We're live from the Fox Sports Radio studios. Rich Hornberger, Buck Rising, hanging out here with you. So it's the last Sunday without NFL football. Now, fortunately, we've still got football today. We've got three games with featuring, rather, top 25 teams, and then one game of consequence tomorrow, if I'm not mistaken. Looking forward to all of those, especially Ole Miss Louisville here in town, Rich. I haven't decided whether or not I'm going to go to the game. I probably should, just for the hell of it. I don't get to go to a lot of college football games during the season. I travel around. I cover the Titans on a daily basis, so I'm on the road for a good portion of the football season. And it's a rare enough thing when you get the only game between two ranked opponents in town just dropped in your lap. So I think I might slide down to Nissan Stadium today.
1: Yeah, that would be a good idea. You know, I mean, ranked on ranked for the first time this college football season, I think it would be a worthwhile endeavor. I'm at least thinking this is going to be a ball game. We were talking about this a little bit yesterday. Neutral site, close spread. This feels like one of those games that could deliver on some of the electricity that I think that Clemson LSU was supposed to give us last night, but only one team showed up to play. So that'd be a good one to catch before your football season really gets filled in on Sundays in earnest, you know?
0: I can't wait, though. I mean, the Titans, as far as, the focuses of the NFL this season, not at the forefront, but it's always an interesting thing. It's always an exciting thing to start a new season, especially when you've got an organization in transition. I know, obviously, you do a lot of work out there on the West Coast as well, following out throughout the course of the football season here on Fox Sports Radio. It's one of those things, though, where I'm jealous of people who get to watch a full slate of Sunday football. It's why, yeah, to me, Rich, I enjoy college football Saturdays more. Because I'm covering one game, and it's almost always in the noon window, because that's when the Tennessee Titans play. So I'll catch a little bit of the later slate, and I may get a little bit of Sunday night football before I have to fly home from wherever I'm covering a game that day. But I love college football Saturdays more and more with every year that I spend covering NFL football, because I don't get to see as much. The excitement of college football Saturdays to me is unmatched.
1: Yeah, there really is something about the buffet platter that college football brings you. The NFL, I don't want to say it's a little more sterile, but because of the parity of that league, it's not as interesting to see the results roll in. Usually they're tighter games. They're obviously all hard fought because they all matter. But you don't have some of the unique matchups that college football brings, especially early in the season, and some of the controversial results that may tumble out, just like we were discussing with Western Michigan and Michigan at the Big House just a night ago. So, yeah, I agree. There's something really unique and special about college football. And I think that's why there is a little pearl clutching, like, hey, let's keep this thing great. Let's not change too much too quick, because we have the NFL already. Let's keep college football right where it belongs on Saturdays and keep it as special however we can, sort of protect it from becoming the NFL.
0: Going back to the game that we have here in Nashville today, Ole Miss is such an interesting team this year because Trinidad Chambliss returning. You really get to find out how consequential this Pete Golding experiment at head coach can be. Obviously, somebody with a lot of experience as a coordinator, as an assistant coach in the SEC, but now elevated in the absence of Lane Kiffin. Louisville, as far as kind of reestablishing themselves as a consistently ranked program, has been interesting to see the come up. I think that Ole Miss is as high variance a team as we might have in this sport this year, just because I think there's so many different variables that we don't have the answer to yet, despite how much they're returning.
1: Yeah, there's no question about it. Yeah, look, you have your staff in place. You have a lot of the same faces from when Lane was there. We'll see how it goes against Louisville today.
0: It's going to be a lot of fun. We'll keep breaking down all the college football action. Stay tuned to Fox Sports Radio. We are
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2: In the NFL, ESPN just reported that Commissioner Roger Goodell has officially finalized a four-year contract extension through March of 2031. In college football overnight, the Big Ten Conference released a statement saying that a Western Michigan player made contact with a Michigan Hail Mary attempt with 1 second left on the clock. It also released internal video of the review that shows the Western Michigan player touching the ball with 1 second left on the game clock in the stadium. However, the statement and video did not address why the game clock on the TV telecast showed the time had expired before the Western Michigan player touched the ball. Number 16, Michigan completed its second Hail Mary attempt for a 13-12 victory over Western Michigan. Also last night, number 11, LSU over Clemson 51-10. Baseball right now at Cincinnati. Reds lead Milwaukee 3-0 in the bottom half of the third inning. I'm Isaac Lowenkron.
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0: but a lot of fun hanging out with Rich Hornberger. Buddies, really appreciate you spending some time on your Sunday. I know you guys do a great job on the weekends on a normal basis here on FSR, but it's been a lot of fun for me to spend some time with you here.
1: Yeah, this has been a blast. It's a quick show, man. 2 hours. You could do that standing on your head when you have all this football to talk about. So I'm glad to be here with you, Buck.
0: Yeah.
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3: From Del Diamond in Round Rock, Texas, it's the series finale and the final game of this 12-game homestand between the Round Rock Express, AAA affiliate of the Texas Rangers, and the Oklahoma City Comets, AAA ball club of the Los Angeles Dodgers. We welcome you into our pregame show on this sunny Sunday afternoon. I'm Rylan Cobray. Our audio engineer is Johnny Cobbler. Wade O'Rourke and Daniel Carpenter handle statistics on the other side of the press box. The Express return to this ballpark following another extra inning loss. Last night, Oklahoma City picked up a 2-1 win in 11 frames. The Comets have stormed into Del Diamond, and they've won all 5 games this week. The Express are looking to avoid their first 6-game series sweep since July of 2023. On the mound today, it's a rematch of the series opener from Tuesday. Right-hander David Davalio starts for the Express, a 25-year-old with an 0-5 record, a 6.31 earned run average since he was promoted from Double-A Frisco. Christian Romero starts for the Comets. The 23-year-old is 9-5 with a 4.28 ERA. The right-hander has appeared in 27 games and 19 starts. And some news prior to today's game, Edwin Diaz is here on a rehab assignment for OKC. So one of the best closers in the sport over the last few seasons is scheduled to toe the rubber at some point in this baseball game. On today's Clubhouse Show, we'll recap last night's ball game and get you set for this one. Glad you're with us as our pregame coverage continues right after this on Sports Radio AM 1300 The Zone and the free iHeartRadio app.
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3: 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Back at Del Diamond as our pregame show continues here, getting ready for the series finale this afternoon between the Round Rock Express and the Oklahoma City Comets. Let's take a look back at what happened in game number 5 of this series last night. Oklahoma City, who had taken the first 4, was looking for a 5th win, and it was a pitcher's duel early, as it has been for most of the week. Dalton Pence getting the start for the Express, and Pence got off to a great start. First 3 innings did not allow a run, but then in the top of the 4th inning, it was the Comets who struck for just 1 run. So OKC with Eliezer Alfonso at the plate after a leadoff walk for Hyesung Kim and Ryan Fitzgerald's single that put men on the corners. It was Alfonso, the next batter. 1, and this one rolled through the left side of base hit. That'll get the first run home. Hyesung Kim will jog home from third base. That's an RBI single. Eliezer Alfonso is on a heater right now since the end of last night's game. 2 for 2 tonight now, and it's a 1-0 OKC lead in the 4th. So Alfonso with that RBI single, and the Comets had the early advantage. But Round Rock would respond in the bottom of the seventh. Charlie Barnes left the game after five innings, allowed just two hits last night. It was five shutout frames for him with a walk in five Ks. Ben Kasperius, a scoreless sixth. But Jake Cousins on a rehab assignment took over for the seventh. He struck out the first batter he saw in Franmer Chavez. Diego Castillo then walked after Keber Rodriguez flew out to right field. It was Trevor Hover, the batter. He would single, but that would put men on the corners. It was hit too hard out to right field, and so it would be up to Julian Brock with two outs to try and drive in a run for the E-Train and tie the score at one. Here it comes. Runners on the move. It's lined through the right side, a base hit. Cruising around third, Castillo, the throw to the plate, cut off. Brock has to get back to first, and they'll get him at first base. The run will count, though. But Julian Brock ties this game at one, an opposite field single. And so it's one apiece after seven tonight. So Julian Brock with that opposite field knock, and we were all even. Neither team scored in the eighth or ninth inning last night. Round Rock's bullpen doing a great job. Emiliano Teodo and Alexis Diaz in that order for the eighth and ninth inning. And so we go to the top of the 10th, Oklahoma City starting things off with Chris Newell. He would walk, so it was first and second right away. Zach Erhard, the next batter, he struck out. Then James Tibbs, the third, who has 28 homers and 98 RBIs this year. Tibbs, the third, struck out. And so right after that, Ryan Ward against Chancer Lara flew out to center, and Round Rock posted a scoreless inning. So we go to the bottom of the 10th. E-Train were looking for a run to take the lead to win the game in that bottom of the 10th inning. And the Express starting with a man on second base, and that would be Keber Rodriguez. Trevor Hover grounded out. It would move Rodriguez to third, and then Julian Brock was the next batter for Round Rock, and he would do this as Keber Rodriguez was trying to win the ball game. First pitch. He'll swing away. A fly ball out to right. Is this deep enough? Coming on, Tibbs, the third, makes the catch. Charging for the plate, Rodriguez. The throw is there, and the tag is in time. So we're playing an 11th tonight. James Tibbs, the third, cuts down Keber Rodriguez at the plate. Caber's slow to get up right now. And Round Rock does not score in the bottom of the 10th inning. So Keber Rodriguez would be okay, but he was tagged out at home, and the ball game would stay tied at one. We go to the top of the 11th inning. Ryan Fitzgerald, the batter, after a leadoff walk for Matt Gorski and a sack bunt for Haesung Kim. Men on second and third. Fitzgerald's fly ball just deep enough out towards right field, and that would make it a 2-1 ball game. OKC had the lead. We go to the bottom of the 11th inning. Round Rock needing a run to extend the game and get it to a 12th or two runs to walk it off. And it would be Theo Hardy, or check that, batting in his place, John Taylor, in that 11th inning. He would strike out. And then Alejandro Osuna, the batter, with one out and a man on second. Julian Brock was starting on second base last night in that bottom of the 11th. And Osuna, the batter, trying to win the game for the Express. Yes. Here to Alejandro, Hill swing, line drive, left field, sinking. Newell lays out and makes the play. Brock's got to get back to second. He's doubled off, and Oklahoma City stuns Round Rock. Chris Newell, his first day at AAA, he'll never forget it. Diving to his right, comes up with it, and then doubles off Brock at second, and the OKC Comets have made it 8 straight wins. And they've won all 5 games this week in this ballpark. So Chris Newell with a memorable moment here last night in his AAA debut. He had a couple of them, but obviously that one was certainly the one he'll remember from yesterday's ball game as OKC wins it 2-1 in 11 innings, their third extra inning win of this series. So now back here for the series finale today. Let's take a quick break. When we come back, we'll give you the starting lineups as our pregame coverage continues after this on Sports Radio AM 1300 The Zone and the free iHeartRadio app.
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0: Final segment of today's pregame show. We are moments away from first pitch here at Dell Diamond. Sunny Sunday afternoon here to wrap up this 12-game homestand. The temperature right now at 90 degrees. Cloudy skies. We've got a little bit of blue out there, but it's a beautiful day for a baseball game. Let's give you the starting lineups for what will be game number 138 of this Pacific Coast League season. First, for the visiting Oklahoma City Comets, AAA ball club of the Los Angeles Dodgers, their lineup card filled out by skipper Scott Hennessy. OKC in the second half, 38 wins, 24 losses, tied for the best record in half number two, and overall this year, 79-57. Leading things off and playing center field, Zach Earhart. James Tibbs III is in right field. He bats second. The designated hitter batting third, Ryan Ward. Ryan Fitzgerald in the cleanup spot. He'll play third base. Mac Gorski's at first base and batting fifth. Haesung Kim is at second base hitting sixth. The seventh hitter is the shortstop, Noah Miller. Chris Newell will play left field and bat eighth. And batting ninth, it's the veteran catcher, Chadwick Tromp. Top third for OKC, Earhart, Tibbs III, and Ward. Middle third, Fitzgerald, Gorski, and Kim. The bottom third, it's Miller, Newell, and Trump. And on the mound for OKC, they go with Christian Romero. He's 9-5 with a 4.28 earned run average this year. Now we'll look at your starting lineup for the Round Rock Express, AAA ball club of the Texas Rangers. And the E-Train managed by Kyle Moore in his first season. And Round Rock's record in the second half, it's 33-29 now, and overall this year, they are 64-73. Leading things off and playing second base, it'll be John Taylor. Kyle Higashioka's the DH. He bats second. You're on a rehab assignment. Day three of that assignment. First baseman batting third, Alejandro Osuna. Trevor Hover's in left field. He bats fourth. Jonah Bride at the hot corner. He'll hit fifth. Aaron Zavala bats sixth and plays right field. The shortstop hitting seventh, Keiber Rodriguez. Orlando Martinez is the eighth hitter. He's in center field, and Cooper Johnson does the catching and bats ninth today. So top third for Round Rock, it's Taylor, Higashioka, and Osuna. The middle third, it's Hover, Bride, and Zavala. Bottom third today, it'll be Rodriguez, Martinez, and Johnson. So the Express looking to take the series finale and... Well, we've got our Academy All-Stars. We always have about 10 or 11 young kids running out onto the field with the players. And we've got one kid who today is not abiding by the rules of this. He has taken his shirt off. He is waving it around his head right now, running around the diamond as if he's streaking here. And this young man is certainly just not listening to any of the rules as our team tries to slow him down any way they can. So he's got his tarp off. He's ready to go for the national anthem. We'll go ahead and take a break here. First pitch coming up next. 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
0: 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Your Round Rock Express hosting the Oklahoma City Comets, AAA ball club of the Los Angeles Dodgers. And we welcome you into our broadcast on this Sunday afternoon. The temperature at 90 degrees, partly cloudy skies, but mainly blue skies here for this series finale and the final game of this 12-game homestand for Round Rock. And they're trying to finish it on a high note and salvage this series with OKC. The Comets have won all five games this week in this ballpark. They are surging as we enter the final 2 weeks of the regular season. OKC and Sugarland tied for first place right now in the second half standings. Round Rock five games back with only 13 games remaining. And a loss today, mathematically, it does not eliminate the Express, but with OKC and Sugarland playing next week, almost impossible for Round Rock to gain any ground next week. So they need a win here today to keep their playoff hopes alive and just to end what's been a tough week of baseball for this ball club. So David Davalio will try and stop this Oklahoma City offense. He's ready to go. The right-hander comes set in the first pitch of the afternoon, and a big swing from Zach Earhart, and it's right by him. It's 0-1. So first pitch coming in here at 1:06 Central Time. Glad you're with us, whether you're listening in the car on Sports Radio AM 1300 The Zone, or maybe watching on the Bally Sports Live app. Davalio's second start of the week. We saw him on Tuesday in the series opener. He'll kick in the 0-1, and Earhart will take a heater. That one just off the plate away. So it'll be one ball and one strike. Round Rock wearing their Sunday powder blues. So powder blue tops and pants today. Round Rock, Texas written on the front. Texas in much larger font than the words Round and Rock. 1-1. A swing and a fly ball right field line. This one will twist out of play. And it'll be a ball and two strikes now. Texas written in red with a white trim around the lettering on the front of these jerseys. And the small red numerals right underneath the word Texas. The big red numbers stamped on the back of these jerseys with a white piping around those numerals. 1-2. Breaking ball is high and tight. Two balls and two strikes. And then the pants today in powder blue with the stripes on each side of the pant. And so you got the red stripes on the outside with a white middle stripe there on each pant leg. 2-2 is bounced slowly. Third baseman Bride sprints up to get it. Gloves and throws on the run just in time to beat Earhart. So there's one away, and that's how this ball game begins. We'll bring up the two-hitter, James Tibbs, the third. It's the multicolored cap for the Express, powder blue bill, the white front of the cap, the red sides, and then the powder blue back of the cap. And then it's that alternate RR logo here for the Express, the baseball bats intersecting, and the two R's on the left and right side of those bats. James Tibbs, the third, 28 homers, 98 RBIs this year. First pitch, and he'll take outside for ball one. In Oklahoma City, they're donning the road grays, gray tops, and gray pants for this ball game. OKC written vertically on the left side of the jersey. The hold, and the 1-0. A swing and a bouncing ball foul, and it's one ball and one strike. No score, top of the first, one away, just getting started here. A ground out to open this game. And now James Tibbs, the third, in a 1-1 count. So you've got OKC written in Dodger blue on the left side of the jersey. On the right side, it's the red numbers. And then the back of the jersey is the Dodger blue numbers here for these Comets. Davalio will take a deep breath, shake off his catcher in Cooper Johnson. He'll come set. And now the 1-1. A swing and a ground ball right to the first baseman. Osuna knocks it down, picks it up, flips to his pitcher covering, and there's two down. So Alejandro recovers nicely there on a ground ball that he does not field cleanly, but just keeps it in front of him. And that'll bring up Ryan Ward. It's the Dodger blue caps today for the Comets. OKC inscribed in white. Both the bill and top of the cap in Dodger blue. So here's Ward against the right-hander Davalio. The defensive alignment for Round Rock today, Jonah Bright plays third. Keber Rodriguez is at shortstop. Davalio's first offering. And it's outside for ball one. John Taylor is the second baseman. Alejandro Osuna down at first. Trevor Hovers in left field. Orlando Martinez in center. And Aaron Zavala roams the ground in right field. Cooper Johnson does the catching for this ball game. The 1-0. That's down and away. Two balls and no strikes. So a couple of ground outs here for Davalio. 25-year-old, 0-5 record in 11 starts. He's appeared in 12 games. Came out of the bullpen back on August 2nd. Piggybacking on that day. 2-0. And this is inside. Three balls and no strikes. But it's a 6.31 earned run average. And he's still searching for that first Triple-A victory. Although, remember, he was the Pacific Coast League's Pitcher of the Week August 10th to the 16th as the 3-0. And Ward takes a strike, and it's 3-1. That was after his August 14th start against Sugar Land. He got a no decision, but it was six scoreless. One hit, no walks, seven strikeouts. Falls behind Ward here, but now a 3-1 pitch coming up. And here it is. A swing and a fly ball, lazily hit out to left. Hover creeping in on this and drifting over to his left. He'll reach out and make the catch about hip high. So a 1-2-3 top of the first for Round Rock starting pitcher David Davalio. And we'll enter the home half of the first. Round Rock's offense comes to the plate for the first time next on Sports Radio AM 1300 The Zone and the free iHeartRadio app.
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0: Justin Foscue. Foscue swings and connects. Where's this ball going to end up? Way out to left. It is gone!
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0: We're back at Del Diamond, Round Rock in Oklahoma City, wrapping up this six-game series. And OKC does not score in the top of the first. They go down in order against E-Train starting pitcher David Davalio. And so John Taylor, the leadoff man today for the Express, he will face the right-hander Christian Romero.

game series since July of 2023. 1-1. And that's inside. And so it'll be two balls and one strike. And it'll be the first time Round Rock has been swept, if that does happen today, in this ballpark since May of 2023, which also came at the hands of the OKC Comets. 2-1 pitch to Taylor. And that's in there for strike two. So Romero this season, a 9-5 record. He owns a 4.28 earned run average. 27 appearances, 19 starts this year. Again, only 23 years old. 2-2. That's down and in. Three balls and two strikes. Signed a minor league deal with the Dodgers back in 2021. He is from Hermosillo, Sonora, Mexico. 6'3", 195 pounds. Pant legs are up today with the Dodger blue socks on. He'll wind up in the 3-2. And Taylor lashes this out to left of line drive. Left fielder Newell in a step, and he'll make the catch. So Chris Newell, who recorded the final out last night, doubling off Julian Brock at second base after a diving play in the 11th inning. He'll catch the first out of this ball game for OKC. Taylor hit it right on the screws, 98 miles an hour off his bat. So Kyle Higashioka, day number three of his rehab assignment. And he's the designated hitter again. The windup and the first offering. And this one down and in for ball one. And we'll get a challenge from Chadwick Trumbe. So we had almost no challenges for the entire nine innings yesterday. We saw some late in the game. Now we'll get one in the first inning today. And the call's overturned. A successful challenge. It'll be 0-1 instead of 1-0. Full side shift is out with a right-hander up. Second baseman playing up the middle. Shortstop pulled well over to his right as the third baseman, Fitzgerald, guards the line. The 0-1, and it's fouled straight back to the net. It's nothing and two. The defense behind Romero, Ryan Fitzgerald at third, Noah Miller at short, Haesung Kim, the second baseman, Matt Gorski plays first base. Chris Newell is the left fielder, Zach Earhart in center, James Tibbs the third is in right. And the 0-2, breaking ball down and away. It'll be a ball and two strikes. Chadwick Trumbe does the catching. And remember, he was here for the first homestand of the season, the Gwinnett Stripers, who came to this ballpark of the International League. 1-2, inside, two balls and two strikes. Higashioka, 1-for-8 over his first 2 days on rehab with the Express. Romero working off that third base side of the rubber. Nobody on, one out, bottom of the first. No score. The pitch. Out in front, right by him. It's a strikeout for Romero. And there's two away here in this bottom of the first inning. So that will bring up Alejandro Osuna. And Osuna was the one who hit that ball out to left field in the 11th inning last night, in which Chris Newell laid out for on a sinking line drive and made the catch. If that gets by him, I think Alejandro has an inside to park homer and Round Rock wins the game. Here's the wind and the first pitch. Big rip at it. It's right by him. 0-1. That's 97 from Romero. It will feature a four-seam fastball, a slider, a sinker, a changeup, and a cutter. He also has a curveball but has hardly thrown it this year. 0-1 the count, the line, and the pitch. And it's laced foul and out of play, third base side. And the count here is nothing and two. Bottom of the first inning, no score. Round Rock and OKC. Final meeting between these two teams. And for the Express, they'll be glad they don't have to see OKC anymore this year. Comets 16-7 against Round Rock, including a 10-1 record in this ballpark. 0-2. That's outside. Then it's one ball and two strikes. Round Rock has dropped six in a row in this ballpark against Oklahoma City, going back to their April matchup, as this is fouled back, and the count will stay at 1-2. For the Express, they are 3-8 on this 12-game homestand, and now you look at the home record for the season, 27-41. It is the worst winning percentage for an Express club at Dell Diamond
in the franchise's AAA era, so going back to 2005.

0: 1-2 pitch. Foul back again. And this year, the Rangers have been the opposite. They've been great at home and have really struggled on the road. And Skip Schumacher gets asked about it a lot and doesn't really have an explanation for it. And most managers do not. That's how the cookie crumbles sometimes. 1-2 the count. Romero looks in. He'll wind and he'll fire. Another foul ball. So Osuna fighting pitches off left and right. Alejandro hitting .278 in his 43 games with Round Rock this season. Alejandro from AO Mexico. Originally signed with the Rangers back in 2020. Two 23-year-olds squaring off here. Romero against Osuna. And the pitch. And that comes down and in. And it's two balls and two strikes. El Osuna was optioned for a third time this year back on August 9th. And has stayed here with the Express. Been almost a month now. Hardly ever strikes out. He is a ninth in the Pacific Coast League. The ninth lowest strikeout rate. As he'll swing and somehow get a piece of this changeup that was fading towards the dirt. So the count will stay at 2-2. He's got a whiff rate this year of 11%. What's a whiff rate? Well, when he swings, how often does he miss? Only 11% of the time. And that swing right there you just saw on that foul ball, perfect example. Most guys cannot hit that pitch. Somehow he makes contact. 2-2 is rolled right to the first baseman. Gorski goes to a knee to field, takes three steps to the pillow, and taps it for the last out here of this bottom of the first. No score after one inning from Del Diamond. 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

Sunday afternoon here at Dell Diamond, the Express and Comets series finale. Ryan Fitzgerald will lead things off for OKC in this top of the second. No score right now. David Davalio back out to the mound in the first pitch, and it swung on and pounded on the ground. First baseman Osuna will pick it up on the short hop and go to the bag himself. One pitch and one out here for Davalio. Scoring has been tough for both these teams the last couple of days. Just four combined runs, two for each team in regulation the last 2 days. So Friday and Saturday, in nine innings, we've seen a combined four runs. And we've played extra innings in back-to-back games. We've played extra frames in three of the last four games in this series. David Davalio, first pitch here to the right-hander of Matt Gorski, and that one is upstairs for ball one. And all three of those extra inning games went 11 innings or longer. We had a 12-inning game on Friday night, as Davalio will miss down and in. And it's two balls and no strikes. It has certainly been an entertaining series. And while Oklahoma City has won all five games, it is not as if they've come here and dominated this set. It's felt like Round Rock has had an opportunity to win basically every single game this week. 2-0. And Gorski fouls this back, and it's 2-1. And when we mention the lack of run scoring the last 2 days, you have to look at the way Oklahoma City has hit with men in scoring position, because they've had opportunities in this series. They're batting just 188 with men in scoring position. 2-1. That's fouled back. So two balls and two strikes. They've left 43 men on the bases in 5 days. And yet, they're going to leave this ballpark later today with at least 5 of 6 and maybe a series sweep. E-Train trying to avoid that. Davalio's 2-2, and that's down and away. And so the count will be 3 balls and 2 strikes. Just a gorgeous Sunday afternoon here. HEB Sunday Kids Day. We'll have post-game kids run the bases. Wind is blowing out towards right center, lightly moving the flags out in center field. 3-2. Swing and a miss. Davalio goes up and in. Did he get a piece of this, or did he swing and miss? And it was the latter. Swung right through it. Johnson, the catcher, just dropped it. So Gorski retired. First strikeout of the afternoon here for David Davalio. That'll bring up Haesung Kim. No score, top of the second inning. 5 up, 5 down here for Davalio. Kim playing in his 80th game of the year for the Comets, hitting .267, 3 homers, 29 RBIs. And the first pitch. And he'll take a strike. There's a sinker towards the outer edge, and it's 0-1. Always tough to be the guy who has to face a team twice in a week with these six-game series. 0-1. Kim swings and slaps it to the opposite field for a base hit. Hover cutting off quickly. Kim, a big turnaround first, but he'll jam on the brakes. Stay at first base with a single. So there's the first base runner of this ball game for either side. Haesung Kim singles with 2 outs, and it will allow Noah Miller to bat. Also, some news prior to this game, Edwin Diaz is here. So he is expected to throw today out of the Comets bullpen on a rehab assignment. One of the best closers in the sport over the last 5 years. Kim off the first base bag in the first pitch, and that's up and out for ball one. So we saw Alexis Diaz, his brother, pitch last night, and we are looking forward to seeing Edwin throw at some point today. Davalio falls behind 1-0 here to Miller. Now a pickoff move to first, and it gets by Osuna. Kim doesn't see it until too late, so he'll stay at first. And I think that throw over clipped him on the back leg. His right leg here. He's slow to get up. So Davalio, the pickoff move to first. It gets away from Osuna. If Kim sees that right away, he easily takes second base. 1-0 the count here to the switch hitting Noah Miller. He bats from the left side with a righty on the mound. 2 outs, top of the second, no score. Davalio's pitch. A swing and a bounding ball towards the OKC dugout.
And so it'll be one ball and one strike. The dimensions here at Dell Diamond, 330 down the line in left, 375 at the straightaway left field. 400 feet to straightaway center. 1-1. Fouled off the front foot of Miller. 375 to right center field. 325 down the line in right. So Miller's going to take some time here. He needs a moment after fouling that pitch off his foot.

Cavalillo throwing from the stretch. Here comes set. And the pitch. That one's high. 2 balls and 2 strikes. For Miller, he is 6-for-21 in this series. 2 doubles and a walk. Listed as the Dodgers' number 25 prospect, according to Baseball America. The 2-2. That's outside. 3 balls and 2 strikes. When we were in OKC back on June 7th, I think it's safe to say it was the play of the year. Noah Miller, the shortstop, was going out into shallow left. Left fielder Sawinski coming in. It hit off of Sawinski's glove. And it was caught by Miller. And then he threw out Jose Herrera, doubled him off at first base. 3-2. There goes Kim. A swing and a miss. Big curveball there from Davalio. And it's a strikeout to end this top of the second. No runs, 1 hit, 1 left on for Oklahoma City. Couple of punch outs for David Davalio in that second frame. And we'll go to the home half of the second inning now. It's scoreless here between the Comets and Express on Sports Radio AM 1300 The Zone and the free iHeartRadio app.

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1: 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Round Rock in Oklahoma City entering this bottom of the second. No score right now. 4, 5, and 6 due up for the E-Train. Trevor Hover climbs in. Christian Romero back out to the bump for the Comets and his first pitch. And that'll miss up and away for ball one. Glad to have you with us here on this Sunday. And only one more homestand remains here in this 2026 season. Wind up and the 1-0 pitch. Hover takes the outside. And it's 2 balls and no strikes. Round Rock will hit the road for a series with Salt Lake starting Tuesday. As Romero is 2-0 offering. And now it's 3-0. So they will be in Salt Lake or South Jordan, Utah, where the Bees now play. Tuesday, September 8th through Sunday, September 13th. And then back home to wrap up the season as the 3-0. On the edge for a strike, 3-1. That is Tuesday, September 15th through Sunday, September 20th. The Tacoma Rainiers will be in town. Triple-A ball club of the Seattle Mariners. 3-1 offering. And Hover fouls it back, and the count now 3-2. Plenty going on for that last homestand. Got our cowboy hat giveaway. That is Saturday, September 19th. Also, Chupacabra's Day Round Rock on Friday, September 18th. You can head to rrexpress.com for tickets and more information. And then we head into the offseason and prepare for 2027. Romero, the kick and the 3-2. Big breaking ball, and it's rolled up the middle. Second baseman Kim, a step to his right, gloves, and slings the first. There's one away. So 4 up and 4 down to start the afternoon for Christian Romero, Oklahoma City's starter. And Jonah Bride is going to bat. Bride hitting .275, 10 homers, and 71 RBIs this year, leading the club in ribbies. So Romero stares in over the top of his black glove, and he'll wind and fire. It's in there for strike one. This is game number 115 for Jonah. 0-1. He'll swing and a high hopper on the infield grass. Third baseman Fitzgerald streaking in. Gloves throws the first just in time. Ryan Fitzgerald's done that multiple times this week. And there's two down. That'll bring up Aaron Zavala. Well, Round Rock looking for an extra base hit. It has been a while since they've had an extra base hit. Take a look back at the scorebook. I think the last one came on Thursday night. First pitch here to Aaron Zavala. And he'll swing and pop this up down the left field line and out of play. Last extra base hit for the Express, that was Trevor Hover's double in the seventh inning on Thursday. They've got the right guy up if you're looking for an extra base knock. Aaron Zavala, fifth in the PCL in doubles this year, the 0-1. Slow curve, and that one off the plate away. and it'll be one ball and one strike. Aaron, 10 homers, 58 RBIs. Romero slowly winds, and the 1-1. And that one's high. Two balls and one strike. Zavala, the University of Oregon product, awaits this 2-1. And here it is. Swing and a miss. Romero blows it by him at 95. And it's two balls and two strikes. Well, Zavala came into the game to pinch hit last night. Fortunately, struck out. Here comes the 2-2. That's fouled back. Gabriel Rodriguez in the on-deck circle. We're scoreless right now in the bottom of the second. Zavala has been a mainstay in this Round Rock lineup. He's been here the entirety of 2026. Made his AAA debut last year in July. That was his first of two stints. The pitch, and he'll chase. That was down and away. Romero, a great changeup. Fading down and out. And so it's his second strikeout of the ball game. Six up, six down for him as we go to the top of the third. Scoreless right now between Round Rock and OKC on Sports Radio AM 1300 The Zone and the free iHeartRadio app.
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0: Round Rock in Oklahoma City, wrapping up this six-game series here on this Sunday afternoon. We've got no score right now. David Davalio back out to the mound. Allowed a single with two outs in the second. That's the only base runner through two innings today. A couple of strikeouts so far. First pitch here to the left-hander in Chris Newell, and that curveball slips out of his hand up and away for ball one. Express trying to finish off this series with a win after dropping the first five this week. 1-0, and Newell takes, and he got a piece of it, actually. Now tip. It's 1-1. Barely brought the bat through the zone, and that's Alex Shears, who's handling the plate today. He said that ball just barely skimmed the bat of Newell. So Davalio ready, and the 1-1. And swing and a high fly ball out to right field. This should stay in the park. Zavala moving back on it, has room just in front of the warning track and makes the catch. Well, maybe on another night that ball gets out of here. But Newell retired to open up this top of the third, and it will bring up Chadwick Trump. Trump hitting 198 at Triple A this year. That's between Gwinnett, Norfolk, in Oklahoma City. He's also been up in the big leagues for 21 games. 31-year-old. Davalio kicks up and fires. A swing and a pop-up on the infield. Second baseman Taylor circling around it. First baseman Osuna drifting to his left. It's Alejandro to bring it down. And there's two away quickly. So top of the order now coming up for OKC. Zach Erhard grounded out to the third baseman back in the first inning. He's sitting on 19 home runs. He's got 86 RBIs this season. Third baseman Bride is up on the grass just in case he lays a bunt down. First pitch, and that's high for ball one. So you like what you've seen so far from David Davalio. And for Davalio, getting through the first inning, the biggest key for him. He's got an earned run average north of 9 in the first frame this year. The 1-0. Fastball down. Two balls and no strikes. So far, so good today. Now we'll see this OKC lineup for a second time through the order. The stretch, the 2-0. That's down and out. And it's three balls and no strikes. Third time we've seen him on this 12-game homestand. Threw against Albuquerque on August 26th. That was his first start, but did not make it out of the first inning. And then saw him in the series opener on Tuesday. Now bookending this series with OKC hitting the baseball today. No score, top of the third, two down, nobody on. The pitch. That's a called strike, and it's now 3-1. It was dropped by Cooper Johnson, but it was in the zone. Second baseman Taylor, a hair up the middle right now. First baseman Osuna tugged over towards second as well. 3-1 pitch coming up. He'll kick and fire. And that's high ball four. So a two-out walk here to the leadoff man, and it will allow James Tibbs III to bat. Tibbs III steps in. Davalio get a new baseball here from his catcher Cooper Johnson. Tibbs III has spent his entire 2026 here with the Comets. And the first offering. And that one off the plate away for ball one. Talked the other night about how frequently Tibbs III has been walking this year. He is now up to 99 walks this season. It's the most in the PCL. It's a throw over to first, and it gets away from Osuna. Second time today. This one, though, just dribbles behind the first base bag, so Erhard can't go anywhere. But Tibbs III in 2025 finished 10th in all of minor league baseball in walks. He had 90 last year. And now one away from his 100th here in 2026. And the 1-0. He'll swing and foul this back. And so the count, one ball and one strike. You look at where he's at in all of minor league baseball this year. And he is currently tied for seventh in MILB in walks. 1-1. And swung on and line, jumping up the second baseman, Taylor. And he'll climb the ladder and make the play. So it takes a hit away from James Tibbs III. John Taylor elevating here to grab the last out of this top of the third. No runs, no hits, one left on for OKC. We'll go to the home half. 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

0: 7, 8, and 9 due up for Round Rock in this bottom of the third. No score right now. Caber Rodriguez will stroll up to the box, so he'll face Christian Romero. Romero 6 up, 6 down to begin this game. Including 3 ground ball outs, a couple of strikeouts. So Rodriguez, hitting 230, he's got 13 homers, and the first pitch, that's down and away for ball one. OKC has the lone hit today. That came with 2 outs in the second inning. They've had a couple of base runners, 1-0. Swing and a ground ball, slowly hit second base and ranging well over to his left, Kim. He'll spin and fire to first just in time. Haesung Kim matching John Taylor's great play at second base to end the top of the inning. Ranging well over to his left, reaching down, gloving, spinning, and making an accurate throw. A cue shot off the end of the bat for Caber. So one down. Brings up Orlando Martinez. Martinez back in the lineup, had the night off yesterday. Romero will hold right around his midsection. And now he'll go into the windup and the first offering. And it's a fastball, 4-1. Well, Romero pitched at high A and triple A last year. 9 starts for OKC in 2025. The 0-1, breaking ball down, 1-1. And then this year, the entire season here with OKC, this is his 6th pro season. And the 1-1. A swing and a high hopper. Second baseman Kim backing up on it. Gloves in shallow right and fires to first. There's 2 away. So 2 very different ground balls for Haesung Kim at second base. And that will bring up Cooper Johnson. So Cooper behind the dish today. Julian Brock getting to start the last 2 nights. Be right on right here. Cooper had a nice night offensively back on Thursday in this series. Wind up and the first pitch. And it's inside for ball one. Johnson, it is 10th homer of the year on Thursday. Also walked and had a sacrifice fly. No score, bottom of the third. 8 up, 8 down here for Christian Romero. OKC starter to open the game. 1-0. Called strike, goes to his cutter there, and it'll be 1-1. Johnson reaches double digits in homers for the first time since 2024, so 2 of the last 3 seasons now as Romero bends in the slider, and it's 1-2. Romero takes a deep breath. No kick up and the 1-2 pitch. And swung on it softly lined to the shortstop, a mini jump for Miller. He's got it, and that's the last out of this bottom of the third. 9 up, 9 down for Christian Romero. We'll go to the top of the fourth, scoreless here between the Comets and Express.
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0: top of the fourth inning. No score right now between the Comets and Express. David Davalio back out to the mound. He'll face Ryan Ward, Ryan Fitzgerald, and Matt Gorski. Heart of the order due up for the Comets. Mountrock does not have a base runner today in this game. It's 9-up, 9-down for Christian Romero. And now for Oklahoma City, they have thrown a no-hitter over the last 7 innings, going back to the 7th inning of yesterday. So first pitch breaking ball here from Davalio. That'll miss for ball one. He played 11 innings last night. So the final 4 frames, Round Rock did not have a hit in. And now the first 3 to start this ball game. Davalio will come set. And the bench. And Ward swings and puts it high into the air. Middle of right field. Zavala creeping in. Still tiptoeing in. And he'll make the catch just above his head for out number 1. So Ryan Ward has had a slow week here for Oklahoma City. And you can really say that about most of these Comets hitters. The pitching for the Express has been great this week. For Ward, just 3-for-22 in this series. So it'll bring up Ryan Fitzgerald. Third baseman Bride up on the grass in case of a bunt. And Davalio, he'll come set, and the first pitch. And Fitzgerald, a big hack. He'll foul it away. And it's 0-1. Great to have you with us on this sunny Sunday afternoon from Del Diamond. Only 6 more in this ballpark here in 2026. 0-1. And that's off the plate away. It's 1-1. Mountrock heads to Salt Lake. Open up a 6-game series on Tuesday, and the Bees right now 22-39 in the second half. They have been reeling. 1-1. It's outside, and it's 2-1. Second worst record in the second half. Only El Paso has a worse mark than that at 20-42. That's down and in, and it's 3-1. So Fitzgerald was hitting .313 this year. He spent all season with OKC. Hard to believe he's been down here for the entire season as this ball is chopped. First baseline, it'll stay inside the bag, a fair ball. Osuna will glove it behind the bag and take it to the base himself. So 2 away. That will bring up Matt Gorski. Well, I'll tell you what, next week, OKC and Sugar Land, that series is going to be interesting because, look, the Comets have struggled offensively in this series. They've won all 5 games, but we've talked about their struggles with men in scoring position. Now, the lineup, just look at it on paper and the season numbers as first pitch to Gorski. He'll take a breaking ball for strike one. It's phenomenal, but the last couple of weeks, they have slowed down. Sugarland has had great pitching this year, but they have struggled on the mound the last couple of weeks. It's the 0-1, big cut, and it's by him 0-2. And so it should be a tight series next week. I think for a lot of people, you would think OKC is going to go in there and win that series, but just don't know with the way these bats have struggled as this ball is chopped foul third baseline. No score right now, top of the 4. David Davalio trying to make it 4 scoreless frames. Davalio straightens. And the 0-2. Yeah, he got him swinging. Splitter there from Davalio. Gorski will sling his bat in frustration. A 1-2-3-4th for David. His third strikeout. And we'll go to the bottom of the 4th inning. Round Rock and OKC still without a score on Sports Radio AM 1300 The Zone and the free iHeartRadio app.
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0: John Taylor is going to lead things off for the Express in this home half of the fourth inning. So Christian Romero, first pitch here to Taylor, and that's in for strike one. Starts him off with a curveball. Romero, nine up and nine down to start this game. OKC's starter has been great. He has struck out two, plenty of ground balls. The 0-1, a swing, and this one slowly rolled first base side, and it's quickly nothing and two. And now for the Express, they have been no hit over the last seven innings in this series. You go back to the seventh inning of yesterday's game, that was their last hit. Julian Brock single. And we played extra innings yesterday, so the final four frames, Round Rock did not have a hit. 0-2 pitch, a swing, and this one slowly bounced. Second baseman Kim up to get it. He'll glove and toss in time. So there's one away, added to the ground ball tally here for Christian Romero. That's the sixth ground ball out of the 10 he's recorded today. So here's Kyle Higashioka. Higashioka is 1-for-9 to start this rehab assignment. A wind up and the first pitch. He'll swing and foul it back to the screen. And it's 0-1. Higashioka coming back from that flexor strain has been on the injured list since July 21st. And we talked about the decision the Rangers will have to make here coming up. But Higashioka is ready to go. Now the wind and the 0-1 pitch. A breaking ball that he lifts in the air. Softly hit. Center fielder playing deep. Earhart charging in. He'll get to the spot. And with his glasses on, makes the catch. Two away. Brings up Alejandro Osuna. Osuna grounded out to the first baseman back in the first inning. Well, Alejandro, every time he walks up, if you're the opposing pitcher, you just know you're in store for a battle here. Knowing Osuna fights tooth and nail every time he's up there. So Romero looks over the top of his black glove into the windup in the first pitch. A swing and a bouncer over the mound. Shortstop up to get it, Miller. He'll glove. No, he won't. Just gets past him there and rolls behind him. It'll stay on the infield grass. See how it's ruled. I believe this will be an infield hit. And that'll end the no-hit bid today for Romero. And it will be an E6. So, Trevor Hover coming up. So Hover stands in from the left side. And this first pitch will miss away for ball one. The pitch. That's down and out, and it's 2-0. And on first, Two away here. It is an E6 to get Osuna aboard, and Haver will take a strike, and it's 2-1. Now, time is called here. The umpires are going to get together. I think Osuna, he was trying to say this was maybe a balk here, but all three umpires will chat this one over. No score, bottom of the fourth inning. Osuna just got aboard on what was ruled an E6. Short lead off first. And the pitch. It's outside, and now it's 3-0. Well, Trevor Haver, 9 walks away from becoming the franchise's all-time leader in walks. Only 13 games left. So it's going to be close for him to get the record as he'll swing and pull it on the ground. Second baseman Kim to his left will glove. He'll set his feet and toss to first. And that will end for this bottom of the fourth. No runs, no hits. One left on here for Round Rock. And we'll go to the top of the fifth inning. Scoreless between the Comets and Express on Sports Radio AM 1300 The Zone and the free iHeartRadio app.
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2: Hey, Sung Kim to lead things off for Oklahoma City as we travel to the top of the fifth here from Dell Diamond. David Davalio, right-hander back out to the mound, and his first pitch to Kim. And it's a slow curveball for strike one. 69 miles an hour there from Davalio. So Oklahoma City has the lone hit in this game. That was back in the second inning from Hey Sung Kim. And the 0-1. And this one skips in, and it'll be one ball and one strike. Kim, three homers, 29 RBIs. Deep breath and the 1-1. Waved at. Right over the top of a splitter. And then it's 1-2. So Kim hitting 267 this year. Third baseman Bride now moves back with the threat of a bunt out of the picture. As this 1-2 off the plate away, and Davalio wanted a challenge, and he'll get it from his catcher. Cooper Johnson wants him to look at this, so we'll see if it got the edge. I think it might have, and it's a strikeout. So Davalio picks up his fourth punch-out of this game. He's going to get Kim looking here and get some help from his catcher thanks to the challenge. So Round Rock 1-for-1 on challenges today. And that will bring up Noah Miller. Miller struck out in the second inning, left-handed bat against the righty Davalio. And the first offering, that's in there for strike one, fastball at 91. So again, Bride up on the grass here with Miller in the box, 0-1. And he'll take down and in, and it's one ball and one strike. Just has not been much offense for either team this week in this ballpark. 1-1. On the edge, that's strike two. And it's not as if it's been a series where the environment has created a pitcher-friendly ballpark. I mean, wind was blowing out first few nights of this series. We did have more offense at the start of the week. The 1-2 offering, waved at. Awkward looking cut. That's a sword there. A sweeper to Miller. And Davalio is up to five strikeouts now, and he's punched out the last three he's seen. So here comes Chris Newell. So Newell lefty bat against the right-hander. Shortstop Rodriguez positioned up the middle right now. Second baseman well over to his left, Taylor, in this first pitch. It is a cold strike. Bends in the sweeper, and it's 0-1. And the pitch. It's outside. One ball and one strike. Only one other game being played right now in the Pacific Coast League. That is El Paso and Vegas. Home half of the fourth, scoreless right now. 1-1. A swing and a pop-up behind the plate and out of play, and it's 1-2. Albuquerque and Tacoma are about 25 minutes away from first pitch there at Isotopes Park. Sacramento and Salt Lake will get started in about an hour, and Sugarland and Reno scheduled for tonight. That'll be a 6:35 first pitch in Constellation Field. 1-2 the count here to Newell. No score, top of the fifth inning. Davalio kicks and deals, and it's fouled back. And that one, I think, ended up in the press box. So 1-2 here. Davalio straightens and kicks and fires, and it bounces in. So two balls and two strikes. Round Rock has their bullpen going right now. Right-hander warming up. 2-2 the count. And the pitch. And he misses with the breaking ball. Tried the curve there. And Domelio challenging, and we'll go to the board and find out. This one might have clipped the outer edge, and it did. That's twice here in this inning on those curveballs that Domelio painted the outer edge. Didn't get the call, but a challenge will overturn it. So he strikes out the side. He's punched out four in a row. And we'll head to the bottom of the fifth. Round Rock and OKC scoreless right now at Del Diamond on Sports Radio AM 1300 The Zone and the free iHeartRadio app. Rock 'em with the Round Rock Express at Del Diamond. 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
7: Did you know Nolan Ryan still owns some of baseball's most untouchable records? 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He threw a record 7 no-hitters and became the oldest pitcher to throw a no-hitter at age 44. He also pitched in an incredible 27 seasons spanning 4 decades. That's a Hall of Fame career unlike any other. Want to learn more about Nolan Ryan? 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

Home half of the fifth here, Round Rock in Oklahoma City. Christian Romero has been great. He's got four hitless innings. No runs, a hit, and an error for OKC. No runs, no hits, and no errors for Round Rock. So Jonah Bride will lead things off. Again, the lone base runner for Round Rock reached on an error. It was an E6 in that fourth inning. So Bride steps in. Jonah grounded out to the third baseman, Fitzgerald, back in the second. And so Romero will wind up, and the first pitch. That's in there for strike one. Great to have you with us here Sunday afternoon at Dell Diamond. The Express trying to salvage the series. Nobody's been able to score today. And David Domelio cruising, five innings, six strikeouts. It's the windup and the 0-1 pitch. A swing and a bouncing ball, third baseline foul. And it's quickly nothing and two. And it looks like that will be all for Domelio today. Carter Baumler is warming up in that Rangers bullpen, or check that Express bullpen, although he is a rehabber, so went down from the Rangers. Rangers and Rays are underway right now from Arlington. Give you a scoreboard update in just a little bit. Romero's 0-2, and this one is rolled to the first baseman. Gloving is Gorski. He'll go to the bag, and there's one away. So, again, it's 8 1/3 of hitless baseball for Oklahoma City. Going back to the seventh inning of yesterday, we played four innings because of extra frames.

0: should for sure. Five scoreless frames. 2-0. Swing and a fly ball out to left field. Newell a couple steps to his left, drifting back on it, and he'll make the catch. So two away. And it'll bring up Caber Rodriguez. So Caber right on right here with Romero. He grounded out to the second baseman in third inning. Caber having a breakout season. 18 homers between AA and AAA. When he was promoted to Round Rock back in late May as Romero's first toss outside for ball one. No score, bottom of the fifth. Caber said he just put way too much pressure on himself early. He got off to a really slow start. Started to pick things up in late June, though. And the 1-0. And that's inside. Two balls and no strikes. Rodriguez, who to start his AAA career for the first 15 games, was hitting 150. 2-0. And this one is hooked on the ground through the left side, and there's the first knock of the game, and it will end what was a no-hitter for 8 2/3 going back to yesterday's game. So Rodriguez with a two-out single. That will bring up Orlando Martinez. So Orlando grounded out to the second baseman in the third inning. And the first pitch, a swing and a ground ball right to the second baseman. Kim will glove and fire on to first, and that will end this bottom of the fifth. All zeros today. Scoreless as we go to the top of the sixth between Round Rock and Oklahoma City. We're back in a moment on Sports Radio AM 1300 The Zone and the free iHeartRadio app.
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3: One, two, one, two, three.

Round Rock and Oklahoma City are heading to this top half of the sixth. Scoreless game right now. E-Train just picked up their first hit on a single off the bat of Kiber Rodriguez in the bottom of the fifth. But Orlando Martinez bounced down after that. So Carter Baumler is the new pitcher. So David Davalio's afternoon is complete. And Davalio went five innings. It was just the one hit. Does not allow a run. As Baumler kicks up, and the first pitch here to the right-hander in Chadwick Traum. And that'll float in for strike one. So 9-1 and 2 here for OKC. Baumler has been terrific this week on rehab. 0-1. That's down and in. And so it'll be one ball and one strike. Fourth time we have seen him

0: We saw him Sunday against Albuquerque for the first time since late April as he continues to make his way back from that right intercostal strain. 1-1. Curveball for a strike, and it's 1-2. But in his three outings and three innings of work, it is 10 batters faced, and he has struck out 7. 1-2. That's in the dirt. Johnson bodies it up. Nobody on, though. Getting some extra practice here. 2-2. No runs, a hit, and an error for OKC. No runs, and a hit for Round Rock. No errors today. The stretch and the 2-2. That's down and away. 3 balls and 2 strikes. Baumler working on the 9-hitter tromp. Flew out to the first baseman back in the third today. The pitch. That's down and away. Would not chase the breaking ball, so it's a leadoff walk. And it's a man on for the top of the order. Zach Earhart coming up for Oklahoma City in this sixth frame. Earhart, he walked back in the third. 0-for-1 today. Grounded out to the third baseman in the first. So third baseman Bride is up on the grass here in case of a bunt. And the first pitch from Baumler. And that will come up and in for 1-for-1. Second baseman Taylor shaded up the middle right now. And the 1-0. That's down and away. 2 balls and no strikes. Baumler will straighten. And the 2-0. Down and away. 3 balls and no strikes. So falls behind here. As we mentioned, 10 batters faced. He gave up 1 hit over his first 3 appearances here on this rehab assignment. 3-0. Called strike. And it's 3-1. Walks Trump here to start this sixth and now falls behind Earhart. Christian Romero, terrific for Oklahoma City, and we expect to see him for the bottom of this sixth. 3-1. That's the outside ball 4, so a pair of walks, and it'll be first and second, and it'll bring up James Tibbs the third. Well, we have mentioned the struggles with men in scoring position for OKC this week. First time today they've had a man pass first base, but they're batting just 188 for the series with men in scoring position. That is the worst mark of any PCL team this week. So Cooper Johnson, Round Rock's catcher, will go out to the mound here. He'll talk with the right-hander. And Tibbs the third. And we'll climb in. Again, with a lefty up there and pull side shift down with Rodriguez sliding over to his left behind the second base bag. Third baseman to his left goes Jonah Bride, and the first pitch. And it's a breaking ball up and away, and it's 1-0. So that Round Rock bullpen starts to move. A right-hander grabs a baseball and begins to warm. Baumler, a couple of walks to start this sixth. Now falls behind Tibbs the third. And the 1-0. Breaking ball, and it's 1-1. So evens the count here. Tibbs the third. 962 OPS. Deep breath, the 1-1. That's inside, and it's 2 balls and a strike. Close pitch, but no challenge here. They go back to that 2024 draft. James Tibbs the third selected by the Giants as this ball is swung on bounce. Second baseman Taylor to second for 1. The relay to first. It's a 4-6-3 turn. And so there's 2 down. And that will bring up Ryan Ward. So Ward is 0 for 2. Chadwick Tromp moves up to third. Here you go again for Oklahoma City. Two on, nobody out. Timms the third hits into a double play. So Bride up on the third, or up on the grass at third, as his first pitch is outside for ball one. I believe it's Mark Church warming in that Round Rock bullpen. Carter Baumler trying to get out of this top of the sixth. And the 1-0 to Ward. Swing and a miss. They'll chase upstairs. And it's 1-1. An elevated heater from Carter Baumler. A 1-1 pitch. Up and out. Two balls and a strike. Baumler, who was committed to play at TCU, fifth-round pick by the Orioles in 2020, out of Dowling Catholic High School in Des Moines, Iowa. And the 2-1. Off the plate away, 3-1. No challenge here. That is the exact pitch that twice in the last inning was ruled a ball and overturned on challenges, and that one might have been a strike. It might have clipped the top of the zone. 3-1 to Ward. Outside ball four. So a third walk in this sixth for Baumler, and now it's first and third for Ryan Fitzgerald here. And we'll see what Kyle Moore decides to do. It looks like Baumler's going to face another batter. Thought maybe we'd see Kyle and they go to the bullpen. It appears Baumler will face Fitzgerald. Men on the corners, two outs, top of the sixth. The scoreless game here on this Sunday afternoon in the first pitch. And it's fouled straight back. Fitzgerald goes right after it. And it's 0-1. Short lead off first for Ward. Tromp off of third. Here comes the 0-1 offering. That time, and it'll be one ball and one strike. So Baumler, who features curveball, four-seam fastball, a slider, and a sinker. He'll hold, and the 1-1 pitch. Curveball misses, but a challenge here from Cooper Johnson. Did that one catch the outer edge? We'll find out. We go to the board, take a look, and this one was up. So it'll be two balls and a strike. And you don't hate the challenge there from Cooper, knowing what happened last inning, and then a pitch in that last at-bat with Ward that probably was a strike at the top of the zone but was not challenged. That was close. 2-1. Outside, 3-1 now. Well, if Baumler and the Express get out of this inning, kind of sums up how this series is gone for OKC. Three walks in this inning, but Baumler has a chance to get out of it unscathed. 3-1. A swing and a fly ball out to center. Back a step, Martinez now in five steps, and he'll make the catch. So Carter Baumler works around trouble and gets through this top of the six. We'll go to the home half. And it's still scoreless today between Round Rock and OKC on Sports Radio AM 13 under the zone and the free iHeartRadio app.
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3: Did you ever hear the story of how the Round Rock Express started? A team of minor league baseball players challenged an intramural team of Dell engineers to a game of sandlot baseball. Winner gets to be a AAA affiliate. Loser gets the stadium named after them. It was a close game, but even with all the ingenuity and innovation from the Dell engineers, the minor leaguers won and the Round Rock Express were born. At least that's how we choose to remember it.

0: Home half of the sixth inning. Ron Rock in Oklahoma City without a score. Wash, rinse, and repeat. That's been the case, what's felt like the last 3 days and really this whole series. Offense so tough to come by. I mean, these two teams went into extra innings tied at one the last 2 days, and now here going into the bottom of the sixth, we do not have a run in this ball game, and we have just two hits, one for each side. So Christian Romero working on a one-hitter. Allowed a single to Camber Rodriguez with two outs in the fifth inning, so he'll face 9-1 and 2. Cooper Johnson to lead things off. As Romero will wind up, and the first pitch here to Cooper. And he'll take low for ball one, and we'll get a challenge from Chadwick Tromp. So OKC wants them to look at this. Round Rock just lost the challenge in the top of the inning, and this is an unsuccessful challenge, and it really was not close. Well beneath the zone. So both teams will be down to one challenge for the rest of the afternoon. Romero slowly winds up, and the 1-0. It's lifted in the air, first base side on the infield. Into foul territory, Gorski a couple of steps towards the coach's box, makes the catch, one away. Johnson retired, and that will bring up John Taylor. Taylor is 0-for-2, lined out to left in the first inning, grounded out to the second baseman in the fourth. Shortstop Miller shaded up the middle right now. It's Romero. Chance to go six scoreless innings today. First pitch to John, and he'll take outside for ball one. Taylor bounced out to the second baseman, Sung Kim, back in that fourth inning. A windup and 1-0. Swing and a miss over the top of this changeup, and it'll be one ball and one strike. Been a tough homestand here for John. He is, including today, 3-for-35 over the last 2 weeks here in this ballpark. The wind and the 1-1 pitch. That's waved at. Big cut on a curveball, and it's 1-2. He's not the only one, though. And it's just a much different-looking lineup card here, one that is more similar to what we saw back in late April and early May when the Express were struggling offensively. The pitch. Swinging a ground ball left side through the hole. So John Taylor with a one-out single. Just shoots this the opposite way. And the Express have their second hit today. They are out-hitting OKC now 2-1. And Kyle Higashioka coming up. Higashioka's 0-for-2 in this ballgame. He is now 1-for-10 on this rehab assignment. So right on right here with Romero. And the first pitch, Taylor running. That comes inside, and Tromp doesn't even attempt to throw down to second or think about it. Stolen bag for Taylor. His 15th of the year. And so now Round Rock with the man in scoring position for the first time today. Romero set, kicks, and fires. Did he go around? They'll check. Yes, he did. And it'll be one ball and one strike. Rangers and Rays are in action right now from Arlington. And Tampa Bay already leading at 4-1. So the Rangers already four back of first in the AL West. They got to start putting together some victories. Higashioka takes inside and a challenge here from Tromp. Well, he was incorrect already in this inning. If he's wrong here, the comments are out of challenges. We'll go to the board. It missed inside. Chadwick Tromp goes 0-for-2 here in this bottom of the sixth. And now OKC will be without a challenge the rest of the way. So 2-1 the count here to Higashioka. Can he get Round Rock on the board? A look at second and the pitch. That's down and in, 3-1. A left-hander warming up in the Oklahoma City bullpen. Alejandro Osuna is on deck, a left-handed bat. So we'll see if Scott Hennessy goes to a reliever here after this plate appearance. 3-1, and it's hit hard right to the third baseman on one hop. He'll knock it down. Taylor scoots up to third. Fitzgerald just picks it up in foul territory, and there's men on the corners here. Now, that ball was smoked. 98 off the bat of Higashioka. He turned on it. And Fitzgerald just does a nice job even gloving this. If that gets down the line, Rodrock has the lead. Instead, first and third, one away, and Scott Hennessy will go to his bullpen. So we will get a pitching change here on the bottom of the sixth. Christian Romero was working on a gem. He'll finish after 5 1/3. A zero on the board for now, but both runners belong to him. It is a single for Higashioka. And we'll take a break for the pitching change. No score in the bottom of the sixth when we come back.
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0: 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We'll get a pitching change here in this bottom of the sixth. No score, but the A-Train are working on that right now. They've got men on first and third with only one out, and Alejandro Osuna the batter. So Ronan Kopp will take over in what's been a great week for him in this ballpark. So Kopp left on left with Osuna and the first offering. And he'll miss off the plate away, ball one. So Kopp, fourth time we've seen him this week. Two-thirds of an inning Tuesday, an inning on Thursday, another inning on Friday. And he's back out there. And you've had to have somebody go at least three times this week on both sides because of all the extra inning games we've had, as this one misses up and out 2-0. And Kopp is going to pitch for a fourth time, which you just don't say very often in a six-game series, but he's been terrific. One walk, five strikeouts in those three appearances. The walks have been an issue for him this year, but not this week. 2-0 pitch. Osuna pops it up. Short center field. Earhart, the center fielder, coming in. Still coming in. He'll make the catch, tagging from third Taylor, and he'll deke, take one step towards the plate. No chance he's going to test the arm of Earhart sprinting in. And so there's two down, and Trevor Hover now will bounce. We'll see if Hover can't put the first run on the board for either side. Kopp falls behind there 2-0, but gets Osuna to pop out. That's so Hover will climb in. First and third, two outs, bottom of the sixth inning. Trevor has grounded out twice to the second baseman. And this is an uncomfortable at bat. Higashioka takes off. Kopp will step off the mound. Taylor coming home, and they got him at the plate. Higashioka left for a second. Kopp stepped off, looked at Higashioka, realized Taylor was probably heading home, spun around and throw to the plate and gets Taylor. And so that will end in this home half of the sixth. Still no score between Round Rock and OKC on Sports Radio AM 1300 The Zone and the free iHeartRadio app.
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0: 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Well, neither side rocking them today, as there's no score right now. We go to this top of the seventh here. Train and Comets. And so Mark Church will take over. So Church will face the right-hander Matt Gorski, and he'll miss high. And it's now two balls and no strikes. So glad to have you with us as we move into the top of the seventh inning. Neither team can buy a run today. This has been tough sledding offensively from both sides. 2-0, and Gorski a big cut, and the fastball by him at 95 here. So it's 2-1, and we'll see if Church can follow up. It was a great outing his last time on the mound. Mark on the season with a 6.91 ERA. This is his 28th appearance. So Church comes set, and the 2-1. And that's a strike, bottom of the zone, and it's 2-2. Gorski didn't love it, but OKC is out of challenges. Church last through on Thursday in this series. Two scoreless frames, a walk, and three strikeouts. 2-2. A swing and a ground ball. Shortstop Rodriguez waits back on it. He'll glove. Long throw across, and it's just in time. And there's one away. Well, Alejandro dropped that towards the end of the play, but I think they said he was transferring it out of his glove. So Gorski retired. One down in this top of the seventh. It'll bring up Haesung Kim. Kim is 1-for-2. He singled in the second inning. Series finale here at Del Diamond, the final game of this 12-game homestand, as Kim swings and slices this down the left field line. It drops in and rolling towards the sidewall. Kim hustling around first and into second. He's got a one-out double. So a man in scoring position in back-to-back innings here for OKC. Can they take advantage? Kim guides that one down the left field line. And now Noah Miller will bat. Third baseman Bride up on the grass here. No score. Oklahoma City with a chance to change that. First pitch from Church. And that time for ball one. Well, Oklahoma City has not had many opportunities with men in scoring position today. They've left four on the bases as this 1-0 is up and out. Two balls and no strikes. One away, top of the seventh inning. And Church holds behind his back. The set and the 2-0. That's high. Three balls and no strikes. Well, Chris Newell in the on-deck circle, just up from Double-A Tulsa. Had the big catch to end the ball game last night in the 11th frame. 3-0, and that's a strike, and now it's 3-1. Offensively, Newell is 1-for-5 to begin his Triple-A career. But Miller the batter now, 3-1 the count. Church will come set, and the pitch. He'll take, and it's 3-2. Goes to the slider at 84. Well, Mark Church, 25-year-old, 18th round pick by the Rangers in 2019 out of North Atlanta High School. Grips that baseball behind his back, comes set, payoff pitch. That's high, ball four. So that's the fifth walk issued by Round Rock pitching today. And with one out, there are two on here for Oklahoma City, and it's Newell walking up to the plate. So the eight hitter will bat. I believe it's Edwin Diaz warming up in the OKC bullpen. And the first pitch from Church. And Newell takes low for ball one, tries a slider there, and it's 1-0. For Mark Church, you look at what he's done his last couple outings, he's been great. But you go back to the outing on August 27th, before these last two, is the 1-0 down and away, 2-0. Just a third of an inning, one hit, one run, two walks. And he had a stretch there where he allowed 10 earned runs over four appearances from August 16th to the 27th. 2-0 pitch. That's down and in, 3-0 now. Chadwick Tromp in the on-deck circle here. And now there's movement in the Round Rock bullpen. Julio Valdez, Round Rock's bullpen coach, walking up to the bullpen mound with a right-hander as the 3-0, and that's down and in, ball four. So four-pitch walk, it's back-to-back walks, and now they're loaded up for the nine-hitter as Tromp will try and come through here. Well, if you've watched this series, you would think in this spot, Round Rock will certainly get out of this jam. That's how it's gone all week. OKC has put men on, and Round Rock has worked around it. And that's what Church will have to do here. So Dave Borkowski, Round Rock's pitching coach, comes out to the mound here. He'll talk with Mark Church. Don't forget, we are back here on Tuesday, September 15th. The Tacoma Rainiers are in town for what will be the final homestand of this 2026 slate. It all starts with Triple Play Tuesday at 6:45 first pitch. 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Should be a fun series. Seattle Mariners AAA affiliate will be in town. First pitch here to Chadwick Tromp. And Church pulls the string. It's a slider right by him, and it's 0-1. Zach Earhart is on deck for Oklahoma City. Well, now maybe Tromp would be taking all the way after a four-pitch walk. It's the 0-1, swing and a miss, and slider again right by him, 0-2. Both those pitches were beneath the zone. That one, though, actually would have been a strike. It was right at the bottom rail. 0-2, one away. Bases loaded for OKC in the top of the seventh. The pitch. A swing, and this one top foul behind home, and so it'll stay at 0-2. Sung Kim down on third base. Noah Miller's on second. Chris Newell is on first for the Comets. Infield halfway in, not all the way up on the grass for Round Rock. And the 0-2. Got him swinging. Went to the slider, and he strikes out Tromp. There's two away now. So top of the order coming up for OKC. It'll now be up to Zach Earhart. This has been the most backward series I think I've seen in three seasons of calling Express Baseball. First pitch here to Earhart, and he'll take low for ball one. None of this has made sense this week. It's been complete chaos. The 1-0 here to Earhart. Church is ready. And the pitch. A swing and a line drive left field side. This will fall in for a hit. Kim is home. Miller's right behind him. It's a two RBI single for Zach Earhart. And the Comets come up with a big hit with men in scoring position. It's 2-0 in the top of the seventh. They needed that desperately. From first to third goes Newell. So there's men on the corners now. And a sigh of relief you could hear up here in the press box from that OKC dugout down the first base line. So James Tibbs, the third, will bat. And the first pitch. And he'll take low for ball one. Earhart, RBIs number 87 and 88 of his season. So Church will straighten, and the 1-0 pitch. A swing, and this ball is going to hang up out to right, sprinting in Zavala. He'll make the catch on the run with two hands. A two-run score courtesy of Zach Earhart. His single drives in two, and we'll go to the bottom of the seventh here. 2-0 OKC on Sports Radio AM 1300 The Zone and the free iHeartRadio app.
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1: Back at Dell Diamond as we head to this home half of the seventh, Round Rock in Oklahoma City on this Sunday afternoon. The Comets just broke through the two RBI single from Zach Earhart in the top of the inning. So they've got a 2-0 lead. Trevor Hover to start things off, and it's Edwin Diaz to take the mound here on a rehab assignment, and his first pitch here to Hover is in for strike one. So Diaz just added to this roster prior to today's game. He'll kick up in the 0-1. And Hover will take off the plate away. And so it'll be one ball and one strike. Diaz was placed on the Dodgers' 15-day injury list back on August 18th due to neck inflammation as Hover rolls this over to the second baseman. Haesung Kim will gobble it up and fire on to first. So Hover retired one away here in the bottom of the seventh. And it'll bring up Jonah Brine. Diaz, who has made 16 appearances with the Dodgers in what is his first season with the club. And it's an earned run average of 11.85 for him. But has spent a good chunk of the year on the injured list. First pitch to Bride comes up and in, and he'll get out of the way. And it's 1-0. Diaz kicks in the 1-0 pitch, and Bride will take inside, and it'll be two balls and no strikes. And Diaz, who was placed on the injured list April 20th with loose bodies in his right elbow, as the 2-0 down and out, 3-0. And he was transferred to the 60-day IL and then did not return to Los Angeles until July 29th, was with the club as the 3-0 misses a four-pitch walk to Jonah Bride, the expressive a one-out base runner. But Diaz did not pitch or came back to the Dodgers July 29th and then was placed on the IL August 18th. So now making his way back here as he begins this rehab assignment with OKC. So here's Aaron Zavala, of course, Edwin's brother, Alexis Diaz, in the opposing bullpen today, as this first pitch is down and in for ball one. And Edwin, who is about 3 years older than Alexis, 1-0. That's inside 2-0. So now Edwin Diaz with six straight outside the zone here. Four-pitch walk to Bride and falls behind Zavala. It's 2-0. Round Rock down 2-0. And the pitch. Called strike. And it's 2-1. And the throwing motion, very similar to what we've seen this year from Alexis Diaz. He and Edwin, very similar in that way. And both of them elite closers at times in the big leagues. 2-1. The swing, and this one's fouled off. And now the count is 2-2. Edwin Diaz, who is a three-time All-Star. Last year was an All-Star with the Mets. Had a 1.63 ERA. 28 saves. You go back to that 2018 season with Seattle, though. And the Mariners, he had 57 saves in what was his third year in the big leagues. So Chadwick Tromp, the catcher, will go out and talk to Diaz. One away, bottom of the seventh, 2-0 Oklahoma City. Jonah Bride draws a walk here, so he's aboard. Gorski, the first baseman, holding him on in the pitch. And Zavala takes, and it got him looking. So Aaron strikes out. Only the third punch out today for Comets pitchers. And that will bring up Kaber Rodriguez. Well, Diaz enters for Ronan Kopp at the last two outs of the six, although only faced one batter. So right on right here as Diaz kicks up and fires. And that's out the plate away for ball one. And only expect to see Diaz for one inning here. That bullpen starting to move for Oklahoma City. 1-0. And the pitch. And he'll take, and it's a called strike. 1-1 here. Two down, bottom of the seventh. Short lead off first for Jonah. And the pitch. That's up and away. And the count goes to 2-1. The Express trying to avoid a six-game sweep at the hand of the Comets. 2-1. A swing, and this ball lifted out to left. Newell over to his right a couple of steps will make the catch. So Edwin Diaz here on a rehab assignment throws a scoreless bottom of the seventh inning, and we'll go to the top of the eighth. Oklahoma City with a 2-0 lead.
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1: 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Top of the eighth inning here from Del Diamond. Round Rock trailing it 2-0, and Ryan Ward is going to lead things off. So it'll be 3, 4, and 5 due up for OKC. Luis Curvelo, the new pitcher for the Express, will take over for Mark Church. Curvelo will straighten, and the first pitch here to Ward. And he'll swing and yank it on the ground. First baseman on the forehand, Osuna. He'll have a long throw to his pitcher covering, but plenty of time to get it there. One pitch and one out for Curvelo. So Luis, fourth pitcher of the ballgame here for Round Rock. Takes over for Mark Church, who threw the seventh inning. And Church, one inning, two hits, two runs, both earned. Two walks and a strikeout. And Ryan Fitzgerald now coming up. And, you know, we've talked a lot about how the offenses have struggled, but you have to give these Round Rock pitchers their flowers. They have been great in this series. First pitch to Fitzgerald is low for ball one. And this has really been the case for much of the second half. The pitching has been phenomenal. Fitzgerald in a 1-0 count, 0-for-3 today, and the pitch will take down and in. Two balls and no strikes. But keeping an eye on that Rangers and Rays score from Arlington today, and it is a 5-3 ball game now. So Texas trying to climb back, down by two runs, 2-0. Yeah, that's a called strike. Curvelo that time goes with a breaking ball, and it'll be 2-1 here. Luis set around his shoulders, the 2-1 pitch. A swing and a ground ball to the second baseman. Taylor didn't have to move at all. No glove and a short toss the first two away. A couple ground ball outs here for Round Rock's Luis Curvelo in the top of the eighth inning, and that will bring up Matt Gorski. I mean, if the Express do not score, or even if they score one run today, that means Oklahoma City will have scored two runs or fewer, four runs in total. Let's say they don't score in the top of the ninth today. That's four runs in total over the last 3 days in regulation. So in the first nine innings, Curvelo misses down and away, and it's 1-0. And that would mean they would go to 3-0 in those games. If, again, Express do not score or only score one here the rest of the way. 1-0. Yeah, that one's low, but a challenge here from Cooper Johnson. Round Rock has one challenge remaining. OKC out of challenges in this game. So we'll go to the board, and that was squarely a strike. Bottom of the zone. So Cooper Johnson gets it right for Round Rock, and it'll be one ball and one strike. Edwin Diaz just threw for Oklahoma City. It was a scoreless bottom of the seventh. 1-1, a swing and a liner out to left for a base hit. So Gorski extends this eighth inning. He singles, and Haesung Kim is coming up. So Kim steps in. It'll be right on left here. Curvelo comes set, and the first pitch. Now that one's off the plate away for ball one. Luis, a 6.88 earned run average this year. There's 1-0. That's up and out. Two balls and no strikes. This is appearance number 31 for him. And it's now 77 appearances over two seasons with Round Rock. He'll look over at first. 2-0. And Kim swings and drives the straightaway center. Martinez going back, still going back, reaching over his shoulder, and he reels it in. Orlando Martinez with a great over-the-shoulder grab for the last out of this top of the eighth. Well, we have seen great defense this week, especially from the Express, and add that to the number of plays that are on the highlight reel in this series. So we'll go to the bottom of the eighth inning. Round Rock and OKC, a 2-0 ball game. The Comets in front. Back after this. 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

0: On Rock in Oklahoma City, going to the bottom of the eighth. E-Train need a comeback. Down 2-0, looking to avoid being swept over six games here in this ballpark. And so Orlando Martinez will walk up. He'll be left on left here. Chris Bubich is the new arm for Oklahoma City. So Bubich will face 8-9-1, and Orlando Martinez bats coming off the heels of a great play there to end the top of the eighth inning. So Bubich will kick up in the first pitch, and that one's on the outer edge for strike one. So another rehabber here for Oklahoma City. And Bubich, two outings this week, and has not allowed a run in his two innings of work. It is 0-1, and it'll miss off the plate away. And so it'll be one ball and one strike. It's a walk and two strikeouts. And has faced seven batters in total. 2-0 Comets right now. The pitch, and Martinez fillets this out of play, third baseline. It's Orlando now in a 1-2 count. And for Round Rock, they have not scored a run since the seventh inning of yesterday's game. And it is now 11 innings without a run. Remember, we played extra innings yesterday. Round Rock did not score in the 10th or the 11th of that ball game. 1-2 pitch. Swing and a miss. Bubich starts his bottom of the eighth with a strikeout. So one away, and that will bring up Cooper Johnson. And for the Express, going back to Friday's game, it is now two runs over 30 innings. They scored one run on Friday night, or two runs on Friday night. So it's three runs over 30 innings right now. As this first pitch to Cooper is in for strike one. If you're just talking about in regulation, so in nine innings for the extra innings on Friday and Saturday, Round Rock over the course of 25 regulation innings has scored just two runs. So Bubich will miss here, and it's one ball and one strike. Two runs, four hits, and an error for OKC. No runs, three hits, and no errors for Round Rock. E-Train bullpen is active. They've got a right-hander warming. The 1-1 pitch. A swing and a fly ball high in the air. This ball will carry out towards deep left center. Center fielder Earhart's going to call for it right on the edge of the grass before the warning track brings it down. So Cooper sends it a long way, but he's retired. And that will bring up the top of the order. John Taylor will bat. So Taylor is 1-for-3. John singled in the sixth. So Bubich, again, acquired by the Dodgers at the deadline. First pitch. Taylor takes off the plate away for ball one. Last pitched in the big leagues back in May. Had a 4-1-1 ERA and nine starts this year with Kansas City. First time pitching outside of the Royals organization. The 1-0. And this is bounced to the first baseman. On the backhand, Gorski. He'll lead the pitcher Bubich to the bag on his toss there. And it's a 1-2-3 bottom of the eighth. So we'll go to the top of the ninth. Round Rock trailing it 2-0. We're back after this on Sports Radio AM 1300 The Zone and the free iHeartRadio app.
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And that's outside. Three balls and no strikes. Pitching has been great today for Round Rock. Shupak is now the fifth pitcher to throw. And Luis Curvelo tossed a scoreless eighth inning. The pitch, and that's outside. So a four-pitch walk here to Miller to begin Shupak's outing. The walks are adding up, though, for Round Rock today. That is now the seventh. And Oklahoma City will try and take advantage to add some insurance. So Chris Newell is coming up. Curvelo, one inning, one hit, did not allow a run. No walks and no strikeouts for Luis. And so another lefty in Chris Newell. First pitch, big swing from him, and it's right by him. It'll be 0-1. So if this score does hold next week, it is going to be a fun one to watch between Sugarland and OKC as the 0-1. And Shupak misses downstairs. Count is 1-1. Sugarland would need to win tonight to match Oklahoma City. Again, assuming the Comets hang on, Round Rock will look for a comeback in the bottom of the ninth inning as Newell swings and misses again. It's 1-2. Two nothing here, top of the ninth inning. A man on first and nobody out. One, two. That's outside. Two balls and two strikes. For the Express, a loss here today would put them six back with 12 to go, and then technically seven back because they do not own the tiebreaker. Breaking ball, Newell fouls it off. So two balls and two strikes. And Tacoma is beating Albuquerque right now. And probably too little, too late for the Rainiers, but Tacoma's five games back. They have surged up the standings. They come here to Del Diamond in 2 weeks. The set and the 2-2. That's up and out. Three balls and two strikes. Shupak getting the baseball here in this ninth inning. Chris Newell 0-for-2 with a walk today. OKC leading it 2-0. Trey is set. And now I'll throw over to first, and a close play, but back to the bag goes Miller. He's got four stolen bases this year. The hold, and the pitch. Did he go around? They will check. They say he did not, and no challenge here, so it's a walk. Back-to-back walks to open up this top of the ninth inning. And that will bring up the nine-hitter in Chadwick Tromp. Tromp is 0-for-2 with a walk in this game. Shupak kicks up and fires. And that's inside, ball one. Trey misses there with a sinker at 91. Chadwick Tromp in this ball game. Walked in that sixth inning. Hunter Baumler worked around three walks through a scoreless frame as the 1-0, and that'll miss inside. So two balls and no strikes. Oklahoma City has won eight straight, looking for a ninth consecutive victory. You look at the overall standings here in the PCL this season. Pitch, and this was wrapped foul, third baseline, and the count 2-1. And overall right now, not that it matters because it is a first half, second half winner, but OKC does have the best record in the PCL at 79-57. And they've got the best run differential, and it's not even close as the 2-1. And this ball is lifted left field line, but it is hooking, and it's foul.
So two balls and two strikes.

0: Right. So Schupak trying to put together a scoreless top of the ninth here, but two on and nobody out. And the pitch. Swing and a miss. So he gets Trump, and there's out number one. Good curveball there at 76. So it'll be for the Express today. Strikeout number seven. And for Round Rock pitching, they are three strikeouts away from their most in a series. You have to go back to that series in Durham, May 5th to the 10th. As a first pitch curve here in for strike one. They struck out 75 in a six-game set. They are at 72 right now. Good nugget here from Wade Carpenter. The pitch. And this is lined over the second baseman and into center field. Gliding around third is Miller. He'll come to the plate, and it's another RBI knock for Zach Erhard. He's driven in all three today for the Comets, and they've got a 3-0 lead as they add some insurance in this ninth frame. So Erhard with his 89th RBI. Newell stops at second, so it'll be first and second now for OKC. What a day for Erhard. He's reached base four times now. And James Tibbs, the third bats. First pitch. And he'll swing away and pop this up. Center field, Martinez jogging in. He's underneath it, and he'll make the catch right over the top of his cap. So two away now. 3-0 Comets. And Ryan Ward will be the batter. OKC working on a shutout on the mound in this game. Round Rock in danger of what would be their fourth shutout this year. So right on left as Schupak comes set. And the first pitch. Breaking ball off the plate away, and it's 1-0. So Ryan Ward, again, he's been kept in check in this series. The 1-0. A swing and a ground ball up the middle. Second baseman Taylor lays out, knocks it down. Rounding third, Newell. He'll stop there. Taylor will fire to third as Newell gets back to the bag, dives in safely. So John saves a run there. Full extension to his right, just knocking that down. And so now it's bases loaded for Ryan Fitzgerald. That's an infield hit for Ward. And we'll see if Schupak can get out of it, but Kyle Moore is coming out, and that will be all for Trey today. So just reinstated off the injured list, and we'll get a pitching change. Round Rock right now trailing at 3-0. Call to the bullpen in this top of the ninth for the Express.
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2: Ryan Fitzgerald to face William Bormy here in this top half of the night. Bases loaded, a run already home. 3-0 OKC. As Fitzgerald 0 for 4 today. Zach Erhard drove in a run here in this ninth to extend the lead. Bormy coming on to get Round Rock back to the dugout as he tries to keep the Express within striking distance going to the bottom of the ninth. 1-0 inside 2-0. OKC three outs away from a six-game sweep. It would be just the third time that the Express have been swept in six games in the club's history. And, of course, six-game series started back in 2021. 2-0 pitch, and Bormy will miss. And now three balls and no strikes has to come over the plate here. And Oklahoma City, they're on the verge also of their second nine-game winning streak since July 29th. That is remarkable. 3-0. And he'll take a strike. And the count here is 3-1. This would be the first sweep for Oklahoma City in six games since they did it here at Dell Diamond back in May of 2023. 3-1. Strike two. So Bormy comes back. It's the count full here. Chris Newell down on third. Zach Erhard on second. Ryan Ward is on first. Trey Schupak's afternoon complete 2/3 of an inning. Hoping Bormy can get out of this jam. And the payoff pitch. A swing and a fly ball left field line. Working around it is Hover going over towards the chalk, and he'll make the catch for the final out of this top of the ninth. So Oklahoma City gets a run. Zach Erhard has driven in all three today. He'll do it on two hits. They will leave the bases loaded. And we go to the bottom of the ninth. E-Train trying to avoid what would be a six-game sweep at the hands of the OKC Comets.
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0: Back at Dell Diamond, where Round Rock is looking to avoid a sweep here. They need a comeback. Trailing at 3-0 right now. You're being Rosario on to wrap this up for OKC. So the Comets 3 outs away from a 6-game sweep and a 9-game winning streak. And so Rosario will face 2, 3, and 4 in this Round Rock lineup. So Kyle Higashioka is going to start things off. So Higashioka 1 for 3 today, singled back in the 6th inning. Rosario throwing from the stretch. And his first pitch, and Higashioka will take inside for ball one. 3 runs, 6 hits, and an error today for OKC. No runs, 3 hits, and no errors for Round Rock. Rosario comes set. And now the 1-0. A swing and a ground ball foul, third baseline. And it's 1 ball and 1 strike. Well, Rosario, a 3.12 earned run average. He leads all Pacific Coast League relievers in strikeouts this year. He's got 74 of them. Emiliano Teodo in Round Rock's bullpen is second. The 1-1. That's down and away. 2 balls and a strike. And Rosario's got a 5-1 record, including a win in this series, which came on Wednesday night. 2 innings of scoreless baseball out of the bullpen in that 12-inning ball game. 2-1. And that'll bleed inside. 3 balls and a strike now. So Oklahoma City trying to pick up a shutout as well. It would be their 12th shutout of the season. 3-1 pitch. That's high. So a leadoff walk here for Higashioka. And Round Rock has a base runner in this bottom of the 9th. So now the tying run in the on-deck circle. And Alejandro Osuna will bat. Well, the Express looking for their first run since the 7th inning of yesterday's ball game. We'll see what Alejandro can do here. Ryan Fitzgerald, third baseman, up on the grass right now. And the first pitch. That'll be up and away for ball one. And Rosario will get a visit here from his catcher, Chadwick Tromp. So just can't find the zone in this 9th inning. And you've got Trevor Hover in the on-deck circle. Conversation on the mound right now between Rosario and Trump. Rangers have come back and tied that game with Tampa Bay. So showing some fight today. They scored 4 times in the bottom of the 4th. Justin Foscue drives in 2 more runs. With a double, continues his great season. So a quick conversation on the mound. Rosario set. Here's the 1-0. And in there for a strike. And it'll be 1-1 here. Well, Round Rock does have a challenge left. OKC out of challenges. The hold, quick peek over at first. And the 1-1 offering. A swing and a liner out to left. Newell, the left fielder, going to his right, chases it down, makes the catch. That's a nice play from Chris Newell on a similar hit ball to last night's from Osuna that ended the game. This one doesn't have to dive for, though, down in left field. 1 away, and Trevor Hover is going to bat. So right on left here, Hover 0-for-3 is grounded out to the second baseman 3 times today. 3-0 Comets, bottom of the 9th inning. Higashioka barely off of first. And Rosario's pitch. That's outside, ball one. We are back on the air Tuesday from South Jordan, Utah. Salt Lake Bees will play host to the Express for 6 days next week. Final road trip of the year. Rosario's 1-0. That breaking ball is up. 2 balls and no strikes. 6 in Salt Lake. 6 more back here at Dell Diamond. And then we'll see in 2027. 2-0 the count here to Hover. E-Train working on a comeback in the bottom of the 9th. The pitch. A swing and a fly ball out to left. Newell going back. Still moving back. Medium deep left field. He'll make the grab. And now Round Rock down to their last out. It'll be up to Jonah Bride. Jonah is 0 for 2 with a walk. Walked in that seventh inning. Right on, right here. Rosario searching for a save today. And a six-game sweep for the Comets. And the first pitch. And Bryant will take strike one. Postgame kids run the bases. They are lining up right now on the right field side. It's the penultimate HEB Sunday Kids Day in this ballpark. 0-1. A swing and a ground ball left side. Pass the shortstop. Base hit. So the tying run is going to come to the plate here in the bottom of the ninth inning. So Rosario gives up a single to Jonah Bride. And Aaron Zavala will bat. He's got the power to even this score. It'll be right on left here. And now you've got the winning run in the on-deck circle in Kamer Rodriguez. Two on, two out, bottom of the ninth. First pitch in there for strike one. Fastball at 96, right over the heart of the plate. Well, the Sugarland Space Cowboys are most likely watching this game and hoping Round Rock can maybe storm back here with two outs in the bottom of the ninth. 0-1 off the plate away, and it'll be one ball and one strike. A win here for OKC and a loss for Sugarland, and the Comets will have sole possession of first place going into their big matchup next week. The 1-1. That's high. Two balls and a strike. So Rosario is a little bit wild here in this ninth inning. He's not had his best stuff this afternoon. 2-1 the count. And the pitch. Off the plate, down and away. It's 3-1. Well, this is the third time we've seen him in this series. Two innings on Wednesday. Inning in a third on Friday, and here he is on this Sunday trying to wrap it up. 3-1, the count to Zavala. And the pitch. Aaron swings, clubs this down the right field side. It's down and bouncing towards the fence. Higashioka scores. Bride from first to third. Aaron with an RBI double. It's now a 3-1 OKC lead in this ninth inning. And the winning run is coming to the plate. The Express with a chance here at a walk-off now. They will end the shutout. It is their first run since the seventh inning of yesterday. So here we go. Kamer Rodriguez, who has a walk-off homer to his name this year. Can he get into one? We saw some wild games in this ballpark last year between these two teams. Just going back, thinking about that extra inning game where Blaine Krim off the bench tied it up with a pinch hit homer, and then Kellen Strom in the 10th walked it off with a single against Oklahoma City. That was early last season. Our backs were against the wall here in this ninth, and now the winning run in the box. Tying runs out at second base here. Second and third, two outs, bottom of the ninth. First pitch to Rodriguez, and he'll take strike one, a breaking ball, and it's 0-1. So a 3-1 game. Aaron Zavala, his 30th double of the year, drives in a run and makes things interesting. The stretch and the 0-1. Swing and a miss. Big rip from Kaber, and Round Rock's down to their last strike. Hey. 0-2 the count. Rosario's ready, and the pitch. Got him swinging, and Oklahoma City has come here to Del Diamond and taken all six games this week. They'll extend their winning streak to 9 games. And the Comets now have sole possession of first place, a half-game lead on Sugarland with the Space Cowboys set to play tonight. The final this afternoon, 3-1. So We'll take a break and talk about it in our post-game show. That's next on Sports Radio AM 1300 The Zone and the free iHeartRadio app.
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9: One, two, three.
0: Well, the final this afternoon from Del Diamond, it's the Oklahoma City Comets 3, the Round Rock Express 1. And the A-Train will drop all six games in this series, and they'll finish this 12-game homestand with a 3-9 record. On the flip side, Oklahoma City with a six-game sweep and now a nine-game winning streak. We welcome you into our post-game show. I'm Riley Cobrey. It was 3 runs, 6 hits, and an error today for OKC. For Round Rock, a run on 5 hits and no errors. Oklahoma City improves to 39-24 in the second half. Currently the best record, with Sugar Land set to play tonight. So they've got a half-game lead at least for the next 6 or 7 hours here. And they'll go to 80-57 overall. It's the best overall record in the Pacific Coast League this year. Round Rock 33-30 in the second half. They are now 64-74 overall. The Express are going to drop to 6 games back of first place, with 12 remaining, which is technically 7 games back, considering they do not have a tiebreaker. So they're technically not mathematically eliminated, but knowing the two first-place teams will play next week, it is almost impossible for Round Rock to come all the way back and win the second half, barring a crazy finish with those two teams really struggling down the stretch. So the Express right now, who entered today tied for 5th in the second half standings. Well, if Tacoma wins, they will be in 6th place here, as Round Rock, 10 games below 500 overall, as they were trending in the right direction for so much of this second half, but unfortunately have fallen on tough times here during this series. Winning pitcher today, that would be Ronan Kopp, 2/3 of an inning out of the bullpen, and faced just one batter, 3 pitches and a strike. He gets the win, the loss to Mark Church. Church out of the bullpen, 1 inning, 2 runs on 2 hits, 2 walks and a strikeout. So Kopp will improve to 5-3, Church to 3-2, the save to Yermin Rosario, his 3rd of the year, as he throws the 9th inning, does give up a run on 2 hits, and we'll talk about it in just a little bit, as Round Rock nearly came back in that bottom of the 9th as they avoided the shutout today. All right, let's go to the recap. This will not take very long. Oklahoma City just could not get anything going against Round Rock pitching today. You know, the first 5 games of this series, they had opportunities but couldn't score. They just didn't have a ton of opportunities early in this game. They did in the 6th frame after 3 walks from Carter Baumler. David Davalio went 5 innings and allowed just 1 hit, 1 walk, and 6 strikeouts. Davalio, no decision. He was great. Then Baumler in the 6th inning worked around 3 walks to throw a scoreless frame. Round Rock just couldn't get anything going. They did not have a hit in this game until the 4th inning with 2 outs, and they went 8 2/3 without a hit going back to yesterday until Alejandro Osuna single in the 4th frame today. And then in the 5th inning, Round Rock did have a hit with 2 outs, but they didn't have many opportunities in this ball game. As in the 6th frame, they had a chance, 2 men on a pair of singles. It was 1st and 3rd. Kopp would take over for Christian Romero, who went 5 1/3 today. No runs, no walks, 2 strikeouts. But Round Rock put Higashioka on the move, maybe to try and get a rundown to score from third base. John Taylor. Kopp stepped off the mound, looked at the runner. Taylor was streaking home. He threw to the plate and threw him out. And so the Express did not score in that inning. And for Oklahoma City, they came back in the top of the 7th and put the first runs on the scoreboard thanks to Zach Erhard. So it was a couple of walks. It was a double, then 2 walks. So the bases were loaded, and Mark Church was trying to get out of it with 2 outs facing Erhard here in that top of the 7th. And the pitch. A swing and a line drive left field side. This will fall in for a hit. Kim is home. Miller's right behind him. It's a 2 RBI single for Zach Erhard. And the Comets come up with a big hit with men in scoring position. It's 2-0 in the top of the 7th. They needed that desperately. So Erhard would strike, and OKC had the lead. And then it was Erhard again, as in the top of the 9th inning, his RBI single extended it to 3-0. Round Rock would get a run in the bottom of the 9th inning. We're going to make this our Ideal Signs play of the game. 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Aaron Zavala with an RBI double. So that set up 2nd and 3rd with 2 outs. The winning run was in the box, but Kamer Rodriguez struck out, and Round Rock falls today, a final score of 3-1. So the Express, a 6-game losing skid now. OKC, a 9-game winning streak. It ties OKC's longest winning streak of the season. And these two teams will head off to their respective series as OKC goes home to take on Sugar Land for 6. Round Rock goes on the road to take on Salt Lake for 6 games. So we'll have the broadcast Tuesday from the ballpark at America First Square, a 7:35 Central Time first pitch. The Salt Lake Bees really scuffling Angels AAA affiliate, 22-39 in the second half of the year. So Round Rock hoping to get back on track against a Bees team that has the second worst record in the second half. The pitching matchup, Salt Lake has not named their starter quite yet. Round Rock has a starter named for Tuesday's series opener. Let's pass it along to you here. And the Express will go with Winston Santos. The hard-throwing right-hander will toe the rubber. That will do it for today's broadcast. I want to say thank you to our audio engineer, Johnny Cobbler, for Wado Carpenter and Danny O'Rourke on the other side of the press box. I'm Riley Cobry saying so long here from Dell Diamond in Round Rock, Texas. The Express fall 3-1 OKC sweeps this series. We'll be back here in this ballpark on Tuesday, September 15th, when we welcome the Tacoma Rainiers to town. We hope you'll join us for that series. Until Tuesday, from Salt Lake, Utah, we'll talk to you then.
10: Aaron Donald and Miles Garrett will both practice today for the Rams.
11: Okay.
12: Which means they're both playing.
10: I think they're both going to play.
12: All right. They're both going to start. Aaron Donald's starting.
10: Yeah,
12: and he come back
10: so.
12: For 20 million. I told him this last week. And he come back for $20 million, not to start.
11: Well, yeah, I agree he'll start.
10: He's going to start. I just don't know how many snaps
12: right.
10: he's going
12: to take. 20 to 25. Also, real quick note for the season two, Bo, you also missed this. We are also implementing every Sunday, and we'll have a text thread going on. We're all picking just the same four games every week.
11: Yes.
12: And keeping a record on that, too. Covers, not just straight-up wins.
11: And you're going to have the underdog odds.
12: Right. We'll have the underdog odds and give us more, and then we'll figure out what the winner gets at the end of the year. But we're going to keep track of it every Sunday.
11: I feel like it's my year.
12: Four games that we all agree on, and everybody's got to pick them. If you don't pick them, you go 0-4 that day. Yeah. It goes to your record. Forgot. Okay,
11: you're 0-4. So if you're not here for whatever reason.
12: No, if you're not here, that's different. You can still get your picks in because we're going to have a text thread. We're going to create a text. I'll create it, guys, but we're going to keep record of it.
11: Even if you're not physically here, you better have your picks.
12: You better have your picks in, and that includes the Thursday night games, too. Mm. Oh. Every week.
11: Really?
12: Yes.
11: So the Thursday night game, well, who's going to choose the games?
12: I mean, we can all agree. We'll just find the best games. I mean, we're all smart enough to know the best games to pick. We're not going to pick.
11: Well, my point is, I mean, should we include? This is always the controversy.
10: Should we include Thursdays or Mondays, or
11: should it be only a Sunday game?
10: I think we should do the three best games from each week and also the one worst game.
12: Well, right.
10: Like,
12: well,
10: if we're not picking Jets-Titans next weekend, we have to pick Jets-Titans, please.
11: By the way, you mentioned
12: you want to pick Detroit and Saints?
11: I'm glad you mentioned this, Bo, because...
12: You guys want to pick Dolphins-Raiders?
11: When you look at the eight games that are kicking off next Sunday when we get on the air...
12: They're all on the four-point spreads.
11: I mean, the Bucks-Bengals, that's a good game, obviously. Yeah. Saints-Lions.
12: Yes.
11: I think a lot of people like the Saints this year. And then you have Jets-Titans. Now, this is interesting, obviously, because of the Robert Saleh twist on that Jets-Titans game.
12: Mm-hmm.
11: Ravens-Colts.
12: It started off.
11: Are the Colts for real? Not a lot of us here are buying into the Colts. Mm-hmm. Then you got Falcons-Steelers. Again, this is going to be an interesting year for Aaron Rodgers, to say the least. Reunited with Mike McCarthy. Bears-Panthers.
12: Where's that Falcons game at?
11: That Falcons game is in Pittsburgh.
12: That's going to be a close game, guys. It will be.
11: Panthers are hosting the Bears. So the Bears have to open up on the road.
12: On the road against BY and that defense.
11: Deshaun Watson on the road against the Jaguars.
12: At Jacksonville.
11: And then the last morning game will be the Bills on the road against the Texans. And for some of us, that's a playoff game. So we got some pretty interesting games.
12: Again, that defense is going. And you guys talked about Josh Allen facing this Texans defense in the playoffs. We're going to get a taste of that in week one. We're going to see what that looks like real early.
11: And interesting, Ravens are 3.5-point favorites on the road against Indy.
10: Is it crazy that I really like New England plus 3.5?
11: Yeah.
12: No, it's not.
11: Really?
12: No, it's not. I'm with you.
11: In Seattle?
12: I'm with you. I'm with you.
10: I just really like, I think Seattle's lost some stuff.
12: It's in Seattle, but it's going to be 75 degrees.
11: It is.
12: It's not going to be cold. It's not going to be wet. It's not going to be windy. It's not going to be December. Seattle in September is pretty cool.
10: I've hated everything that's come out of A.J. Brown's mouth this offseason, but he also sounds like a guy that's ready to actually play football
12: again. It's now or never for him if he wants another deal. If he wants another big deal before his career is over, you better show up this year. And you got a quarterback that loves to throw.
10: Yeah,
12: Drake May throws a good deep ball. He's a deep ball guy.
10: I just see a big game from those two this week.
11: By the way, if you want to play an over this week, Lions-Saints. It's a huge number, 49.5. Lions, I see.
12: Play the under.
11: I love the over.
12: Take the under. Take the under. It's opening week. Defenses catch up. Defenses react.
11: You know what actually has a bigger number? Bengals, Bucks, 50.5 over under. Woo! That's a huge number. Much more coming here, Fox.
12: God bless, guys.
11: Sunday. We are Fox
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25: 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I'm Christian Spicer. I'm a writer, podcaster, and a huge fan of The Last of Us. In this show, we'll be recapping the story of part one while diving deep into the making of. 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
0: 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And your home for the Hordes. Guaranteed human. And here's what you need to know.
1: In baseball, it's a good day for Aroldis Chapman and the Red Sox.
2: Chapman is ready. 1-2. Here's the pitch, and it is swung on and missed. History for Chapman. 400 saves. And Chapman's brilliant career has an ultimate exclamation point. He is the ninth member of the 400 save club.
1: You heard it on the Red Sox radio network. They held on 3-1 against the Orioles. The Braves came back to beat the Phillies 5-4. Reds outscored the Brewers 12-8. Marlins rolled past the Cubs 10-3. Guardians walked it off against the Tigers 3-2 in 10 innings. And the Royals defeated the Blue Jays 6-1. Right now, the Diamondbacks lead the Astros 3-2, bottom of the ninth inning. And the Padres up on the Yankees at home 3-0 after three innings. At the FIBA Women's World Cup out of Group D, USA survived against Italy 55-52. Amancio Olaños.
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4: It is football season. A happy Labor Day weekend to y'all. If you travel, please travel safe. And a special show is a week from now, Kerry Rhodes. We will be talking about week one action in the National Football League.
5: Ooh-wee, Dan.
11: You ready, huh? You're excited.
5: I am excited. Yeah. Seahawks getting their season started on Wednesday against the Patriots. We'll dive into that a little bit. And obviously the Rams and Niners playing on Thursday, but they're playing on Friday in Australia, the whole deal. We have a full college football weekend to talk about. At the end of today's show, we're going to be giving our Super Bowl predictions. Mm. And, Kerry, I've got breaking news. 60% of the show has already given their predictions on the previous show. So there it is. Monty, Bo, and Chris have already let the cat out of the bag with Steve Hartman and VJ Husky. So we know the predictions. I think they were even going to like X Factor of the year.
1: We did a lot. Yeah. But maybe we're going to change our minds. That's the beauty of it. I can say whatever I want.
5: How you going to change your mind? Once it's out there, it's
1: out
5: a concrete
1: there.
5: Pick,
1: it's,
5: right?
1: It is.
6: It's like having a second or a third fantasy team.
5: On the email that I sent you guys last night to say have your Super Bowl predictions, I didn't say tell them on Hartman and Husky. I should have been more clear. Yep. But let me get this clear. Next week when we are sitting here, Kerry Rhodes, it will be a Fox Sports End Zone Radio.
11: Ooh.
5: And it will be me, you, and our new teammate. It is my pleasure to announce, starting next week, you have got a three-person attack on Sundays. Ladies and gentlemen, the newest member of Fox Sports End Zone Radio. She's been here all along. Monty Bolaños. There it is.
1: Yay!
5: There she is.
1: I'm so excited. I am so excited to be on the other side of the glass with you guys during the football season.
5: So we have to figure out the new seating arrangement as well. I think she's going to be right there, right next to you, Kerry.
11: Right on my shoulder.
1: You know I like to stand. Right. You know I like to get a little wild, so it's better than I'm off to the side.
5: Okay, we'll put you right there.
1: You know.
5: I was like, maybe in the middle, but I'm like, nah, there's nothing there in the middle. So, yeah, probably and, right and there. And just the rule side. Of thumb, when the Chargers do something well.
11: She swings?
5: No, you'll hear.
6: Oh. That's right.
5: Yeah, that's right.
6: That's right.
1: And if they do something bad, oh.
5: What's the adverse reaction?
1: I have to figure out a word that's appropriate.
5: Okay. Think about that. Think about that next the
1: cheeks.
5: Next segment.
1: All y'all cheeks, as the kids say.
5: So last night, as Bryce Underwood's pass for Michigan is flying through the air and goes to the back of the end zone, were you guys saying, upset of the night?
1: I was.
5: You were?
1: I was.
5: You know what's funny? I went back to the
7: before the season even started. So Eric Weddle, the safety, played with your, didn't he play with your Chargers,
8: yes.
7: Monty?
1: Yes.
7: He went to Michigan camp, and he talked. He actually talked about Bryce Underwood and said, as good as the hype was coming in, he wasn't that good. He wasn't the player that people thought he was. And so, you know, like year one, he struggled a little bit, but we thought he'd be better this year. He came out slow again against Western Michigan. So I kind of thought that, and obviously it would have been a huge upset, but I went more Bryce Underwood and him playing the way he played.
5: Yeah, there is a lot of room for improvement, especially yeah. when so much was expected of. Right. But when the clock hit zero, I did stick around.
7: No,
5: I, for one, said, I want to see this through, not only as someone who can't stand Michigan, I just wanted to make sure. You know the meme when the guy shows up to the funeral to make sure that his arch rival is dead?
7: Yeah.
5: You seen that one?
1: Right.
5: Yes.
1: Yes.
5: That was me.
1: That was you.
5: I want to see the coaches shake hands. I want to see the players go into the tunnel. I want to make sure this thing is over. And it wasn't over. It wasn't over. And then all of a sudden you see this play is under review.
7: Oh, my goodness.
5: And so then they review it and they show the clock hit zero. And I still said to myself, this isn't over. This is not over. Kerry did the opposite.
1: He went to bed.
5: Kerry turned it off. And so when Bo Benson texts after the second Hail Mary was made, fakest win ever, Kerry didn't respond. Kerry is thinking Bo must hate Western Michigan.
7: Exactly.
5: And then J.J. Buchanan hauls in the bomb from Bryce Underwood, and Michigan escapes, and we all are wondering what the heck happened.
7: I'm just glad that you guys at least know I don't ignore group texts.
1: Right.
7: I went back and went through all the messages and was like, oh, okay, something happened. But I'm like, how? The game was over. I literally looked on put on the ESPN app, and I saw 13. I was like, was it pass interference? Like, I had no idea. But then to see they gave him a fluke extra second was just weird.
5: I'll tell you where I was. 4 minutes left, I'm at the ice cream stand.
1: Nice.
5: With my son running around with blue ice cream all over his mouth.
7: Oh, that's perfect.
5: Yeah,
1: was it bubblegum?
5: Sugar high. It's like the Cookie Monster, flavor. Mm-hmm. And I had just downed a chocolate malt, and I see it's 9-7. And I'm like, all right, let's turn on the phone. And so I'm watching it, and then Bo's text comes in at about the 4 minute mark, and so followed it. We drove home and I had it on the phone, but I didn't respond to the tweet because again, I think I'll jinx this stuff. Like if I were to say like,
7: right,
5: all right, Michigan deserves it. I mean, they don't deserve it, but they, you know, as an Ohio State fan, I would say they deserve it. And I'm not going to jinx it. Not going to jinx it at all.
7: Like you did my Duke Blue Devil fan.
5: I've done it to Duke. I did it to the Bears against the Commanders. I've done it before. I wasn't going to do it last night. And in the end, I didn't need to because the video that was then ultimately replayed by the Big Ten and the officials on the field and actually approved by the MAC did show that there was 1 second left on the clock.
7: Dan, so you talked about it. I saw you say something before about this. And I know you're probably going to get into it, but I'm going to set you up with this one. So the seconds.
5: Yes.
7: You think that should be added, like the point.
5: Yeah.
7: Point.
5: And my point isn't even necessarily directly to this. I just think that college football needs it. And I retweeted a tweet from mine from 6 years ago. Like this is from 2020 when I've been saying this.
7: Mm-hmm.
5: You need to have tenths of a second just because I think it provides clarity in the moment. My tweet at that moment would have given Michigan the benefit of the doubt because maybe the clock would have stopped with 0.6 seconds. Ultimately, the way that the clock viewed in the error that happened was the clock on TV was not the same as the game clock that was synced up.
7: Mm.
5: And that's why we were all given a false impression. But if you had tenths of a second, it would clarify a lot of things.
7: Yeah.
5: It wouldn't break the game down to the tenths of a second that it is. It would just clarify it. Even when the ball was snapped on the play with 9 seconds left, it was a quick transition from 9 to 8. And so you don't necessarily know if the clock had started or maybe on the prior play, the clock was at 9.1 carry.
7: Mm-hmm.
5: So it is a quick transition to 8 seconds. And you're trying to, I mean, if we're going down to the last second here, we might also go down to the last tenths of a second.
7: Mm-hmm.
5: And I believe if tenths of a second were used on the TV call, say in this play, you would have seen that the clock would have stopped at like 0.6 seconds.
7: Right.
5: Which would give them enough time to have another play and there wouldn't be enough controversy. I think it's been a no-brainer for the end of these halves for years and years. And last night was a great example of it. They're still showing the replay right now of what happened last night. And I want to throw it back to you because I think that tenth of a second should need to be used.
8: Yeah.
5: It seems like Western Michigan, because I watched the first time around and it wasn't too different, defended the same the play on the Hail Mary the same way the first time as they did the second time. It's just that the first one was so far out of the end zone, you didn't necessarily see that Michigan had a trail receiver there. How do you defend that sort of play where Western Michigan ends up seemingly being in position on play one and out of position in play two?
7: Yeah, Dan, I think I got to see it one more time. I've seen it, but I think they line up in the 3-by-1 the first time, and the second time it was 2-by-2, I think. But in any Hail Mary attempt, there's always a trail guy. So you have a guy that they would designate as the jump guy, Dan, and you'll have a guy that's a trail guy. So it shouldn't be – they shouldn't be taken aback by that. There's always going to be a trail guy that's trying to play the tip. So that's what his role is. So in this situation, obviously Underwood gave them a chance to catch the ball. The first time was out the back of the end zone, so it really didn't materialize that way. But this time he at least gave them a chance. And that's the biggest thing on the Hail Mary is giving the receiver a chance to get down there to get there, right? So – a lot of times, in my mind, the perfect way to play that is not to be soft. Like, you want to get guys, you want to have the two corners up top pressing them. So it makes, it's a longer developing play, right? You want to make them have to matriculate down the field as slow as they can. So you want to get up, have some guys in, up there close to get some pressure. And I think the smart way to do that is not put your corners up there. Still put your corners back in that little hang position, but put your linebackers out there to just give them a couple of shoves to give the throw the timing off. And I think that's the biggest, the easiest, the best way, in my opinion, to slow that down. Because when you get up there and you give a jump ball opportunity to a guy that's 6'6", however tall he is, he's going to probably come down with it, right?
5: Yeah, and he's in front of everyone.
7: Yeah.
5: Yes, Monty Bolaños.
1: Question. Yeah. Isn't the rule, though, am I wrong? But I feel like I've been diving into the rabbit hole of this, right? Because if there was a tenth or whatever of a second, isn't the rule in college that they don't use tenths of a second? Okay. So it would just be zero?
5: So in college, you cannot get a shot off in 3/10 of a second or less.
7: Right.
5: But if it was 4/10 of a second, there would still be time. Mm-hmm. Now, football and basketball don't equate in this situation because the clock would have been stopped. You would still be able to run a play, but to be able to get a shot off in 4/10 of a second, you can. With 3/10 of a second or less, you have to have a tip in.
7: Mm-hmm.
5: But that's just more on the shot. Now, think of it this way, Monty. You know, Derek Fisher's shot against the Spurs that we all know so well with 0.4. Mm-hmm. That would not have been allowed without the 10th of a second because the clock would have showed 3 zeros. Game just would have been over. There would have been no way to do it.
7: Yeah.
5: But with the 10th of a second, we realize that it's not the full second that has elapsed during that time. There was actually a debate at one time on if, and I think Barstool may have had it, of somebody saying, like, is it a full 20 minutes when you're starting like a college basketball half down to like the 10th of a second? Like, the clock is starting at like 20:00 and then immediately goes to 20:59:59. Like, so in that like 1/1000th of a second or so, it's down to, it immediately goes to that. There's not like a 20:08. That is not it. But this gives you the full 20 minutes, or in this case, would have been the full 60 minutes.
7: Yeah.
5: So in this case, Monty, if there would have been 0.6, in basketball, you can get a shot off. Here, all you need to do is to be able to snap the football.
7: Yeah.
5: And that's all that matters.
1: Right. I just thought in college, I thought the college football rules, or what people are showing, is that it says, like, in football specifically, that 10th of a second don't count. Like, if it would be zero. That's how I'm understanding what the...
5: In the NFL, it's like that. And in college football, that's the rule right now.
7: Right now.
1: Okay. Yeah.
5: My point is last night, is if the clock would have said 0.8 tenths of a second, that would have still given Michigan enough time. If they weren't counting the 0.8 tenths of a second like they were on the screen, it would be 0-0-0 and the game is over. My tweet in the moment is generally, but my tweet at that point actually favored Michigan in that scenario of where they should be given this time before given the full 60 minutes of time. They're actually, by turning it to zero, they're actually being gypped by a second. It's a weird sort of way, but if you were to do it in a 10th of a second way, you wouldn't be gypped of that second.
7: And they're getting gypped here because we know it's not a full second. So that's the thing, right? People are like, there's no way there's a full second on the clock. So if there is 0.2, doesn't matter. As long as it's time that's visibly there, you can get the playoff.
5: And we wouldn't know it was 0.2 because they don't show it. They don't do it in the NFL, and they don't do it in college. And I think that they should. I don't think you need to do it with a play clock situation. I just think you need to do it at the end of halves and game situations like this when we are starting. I mean, we're like football in a way is a game of generalities where you're marking the ball in an approximate area.
7: Yeah.
5: You may be off by 2 inches and it's like no big deal in the first quarter. But when it comes down to 2 minutes to go in the fourth quarter, every single inch matters, right?
7: Yep.
5: We now have a cyclops issue in reviewing these plays where it's like tennis. Is it in? Is it out? Is it a first down? Is it not a first down? Like, so it's an imperfect science. My point is this isn't difficult. And this actually, I think, is more fair to the teams that are playing to have it go down to the tenths of a second. You don't have to just do it for the

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8: In 1982, Atari players across the country settled into their shag carpeting. 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
13: People frequently say to me, you know, I enjoy your newsletter, but I'd like to hear you say it into my ear. 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

0: happenings from the world of sports. Kerry Rhodes, are you ready?
1: You know I'm
0: ready. Topic number one. Yes, sir. Saturday proved that the SEC is better than the Big Ten. You on board or off board with that?
2: I'm off board of that, Dan. I'm not on board with that. The SEC, they've always been top heavy. They've had more depth when I was playing. At this point in time, they're not the big man on campus right now. The Big Ten is, and so it doesn't change my mind right now.
0: Even with Michigan escaping like they did yesterday, LSU, the dominant win over Clemson. Oregon escaped kind of in a way against Boise State.
2: Yes, game one. We know this, Dan. Like, in college football, there's going to be moments of any football, any sport. There's going to be moments of not playing your best. But if you get the win, you get the win.
0: All right, topic number two. It's ridiculous that 60 Minutes is doing a Rams Sean McVay piece tonight. You on board or off board with that?
2: I'm off board of that, Dan. I want more Rams, Dan. You know,
0: I think it's ridiculous. I think it's warranted.
2: You know, I've been a Ram guy. He was a young guy that came in, won right away, and obviously hasn't gotten back there yet, but now has retooled and has a chance to make it back there. Let's follow that story and see what happens.
0: I love Sean McVay. Even as the rival of my favorite team, it's very difficult. Like, I think he's great.
2: Yep.
0: I just think it's a little too much right now. And all it's going to be, I think, is Sean McVay, and they're going to have him remember some plays from the past, stuff that we've all seen. Doesn't 60 Minutes have other things to cover?
2: I mean, I guess.
0: All right. Number three. Cam Scataboo is too much. You on board or off board?
2: I'm off board with that, Dan. I was talking to Monty about it last week. It's a you have one of these on every team. He happens to be somebody that's also probably going to be a key player for them. But in-house, a lot of times that gets handled. And he's going to be him. You got to let him be him. But he's going to provide some stuff for you throughout the season.
0: He said this past week he contemplated retirement.
2: Did he?
0: Yes. So you want to change your opinion? This is what I'm talking about.
2: Dan, did he say that last week?
0: Yes, he did.
2: That is a lot.
0: He thought about it.
2: Oh, my goodness.
0: I think about quitting every day when I wake up. Like truly. It's been a tradition like no other for 30 years of my working life.
2: He said that, Dan?
0: Every morning. Should I just quit and not go to work today? Cam Scataboo did say that he contemplated retirement. All right. Topic number four. The Rossini-Vrabel scandal is now just a thing of the past.
2: I mean,
0: well, you're shrugging, so you must be on board with it.
2: I'm on board with it because obviously it is. There hasn't been anything else. I think in their investigation, they proved that, yes, there were some illegal conversations, but nothing that proved to be in favor of.
0: Yeah.
2: You know, they said it. So I guess it's a thing of the past, man.
0: All right. Finally, Aaron Judge's return will make the Yankees the team to beat in the AL.
2: You know I'm on board with that, Dan.
0: All rise.
2: Yeah. All rise, baby. Judge is back. It's been a weak division for them so far. And him coming back proves that that punch is going to be probably too much for the other teams out there.
0: As long as he's ready for the playoffs.
2: Yeah.
0: Right? Like, that's kind of the case. And I don't know if he's going to do the rehab assignment. There didn't seem to be much point in it. But
2: they said he didn't need the rehab, Dan.
0: Well, we need Kerry Rhodes. I'm Dan Beyer. It is Fox Sports Sunday. A look at the AFC is next here on Fox Sports Radio.
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18: And here's what you need to know.
20: Rams wide receiver Puka Nacua, who has been dealing with lower back soreness and could be facing potential discipline under the NFL's personal conduct policy for previous off-field behavior, is expected to play in week one against the 49ers, according to head coach Sean McVay. NFL Commissioner Roger Goodell has agreed to a new four-year extension that runs through the 2030 season. Giants and quarterback Jameis Winston have agreed to a two-year $13 million extension. In college football, with about 9 minutes to go in the game, 17th-ranked Washington still leads Washington State 10-7. Is the 16-7 as Washington just scored 16-7? When it comes to Major League Baseball, the Padres already beat the Yankees 4-3. Mariners blanked the A's 2-0. Cardinals over the Rockies 10-8. Rangers came back to beat the Rays 8-6, and the Royals outscored the Blue Jays 6-1. I'm Monty Bolaños.
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0: Georgia.
1: You know what I say? Uneasy is 1, 2, 3, 4. By the way, welcome back to Fox Football Sunday, presented by Underdog. Unleash your dog. I wanted my dogs to ride with me in Easy is 1, 2, 3, 4. And I said to myself, and I've said this to you, Carrie, and I've said this to anybody who plays this game. What I love about this game is the conversations between all of us.
2: Yeah.
1: I would, the worst game that I could envision is someone knowing all of the answers and just rattling them off and get a score of 10.
2: Right.
1: That's no fun. That is no fun. And I said to myself, we are not going to do that. I am going to use my lifelines. I said, I'm going to use my lifelines whether I need them or not.
2: Yeah.
1: I want to have that conversation.
2: Yeah.
1: And so the first one, I was pretty confident, but I wanted to use my lifelines. And you know what? I regret every second.
2: You
1: I've
2: blame
1: done.
2: It
1: no, I'm
2: on
1: kidding.
2: The-
1: I'm kidding. It was fun. Shows it does. Tables were turned. Now I understand the
2: pressure.
1: How does it
2: feel? How does it feel, Dan?
1: Not good.
2: Yeah, see?
1: Not good. No wonder when I leave, I'm out. See you guys later. You're all. Bye, Dan. Bye.
2: Exactly.
1: See ya. But by the way, great job by Monty in putting that together. Those questions, none of them were out of pocket at all. They're all relevant for what's going on at this time. Mm-hmm. So she understands the rules. Wisconsin and Notre Dame are underway, as are Louisville and Ole Miss. One other college football note before we get to our Super Bowl predictions is Mike Pereira, mm-hmm. Fox TV rules analyst for the NFL and college football, spoke with The Athletic and said that he doesn't believe that the officials should have used that clock on the replay to allow Michigan the extra play, that the officials should have used the game clock that was shown on TV, and which ended up, they triggered the replay because of the last call, but that the procedures he believes they didn't follow. Now, Western Michigan's been great in all of this. They said, listen, we understand whatever happens. All right, we lost the game. I think they're ready to move on, but it's a story that will not die.
2: Yeah, it won't go away, especially in that fashion, the way that it happened. Yeah, it's tough.
1: All right, it's time. We've got 60 seconds left, Kerry Rhodes. Next week at this time, we'll be wrapping up week one of the NFL season, or at least the Sunday games. Who do you have playing in Super Bowl 61 on Valentine's Day in February of 2027?
2: Yeah, Dan, you know I'm a big R&R man. I'm going to stick to that right now.
1: Oh,
2: I'm gonna go Rams
1: rest and relaxation.
2: There you go. I'm going to go Rams and Ravens.
1: Rams and Ravens
2: Rams
1: with
2: and Ravens.
1: Who ultimately coming out on top?
2: I'm just going to put a little twist on it, and I'm going to say the Ravens come out
1: the
2: on top.
1: The Ravens, yes. The Baltimore Ravens, your Super Bowl 61
2: that is right.
1: Super Bowl champions.
2: Yes, yes.
1: That's a great thought. It's not going to happen. It's not going to happen.
2: Who you got, Dan?
1: Well, you love a little rest and relaxation. I'll never turn down a little bed and breakfast.
2: Really?
1: Little B&B, uh-huh. You know, on Airbnb here uh-huh. on Fox Sports Radio. The Bees have it, the Killer Bees. As the Bills face the Bears
2: ooh.
1: In Super Bowl 61, and it's Josh Allen and the Buffalo Bills hoisting the Lombardi Trophy.
2: The curse is over, Dan. The curse is over.
1: The curse is over. 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
22: There's college football at Lambeau Field tonight. Wisconsin against number 4 Notre Dame, scoreless in the early minutes, and just underway in Nashville. It's a top 25 matchup of Ole Miss against Louisville. Earlier, 17th ranked Washington was a home winner against rival Washington State, 24-10. NFL Commissioner Roger Goodell agreed to a contract extension through the 2030 season. The Giants gave backup quarterback Jameis Winston a two-year extension. In women's basketball, Team USA won just 55-52 over Italy at the World Cup in Berlin. Carlos Alcaraz advanced to the quarterfinals at the U.S. Open. In NASCAR tonight at Darlington, Kyle Larson has the lead about 3 hours into the race. And the IndyCar season ended at Monterey today. Scott McLaughlin, the winner, Alex Palou, had already clinched the season title. Baseball still a couple hours away from the Dodgers hosting the Nationals in the late game. I'm Steve DeSager.
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21: 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Unleash your dog.
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25: Bye, Felicia.
23: You're damn right. Bye. Ladies and gentlemen of the jury, say goodbye to no NFL Sundays, because this is going to be the last one. And we'll do it, by the way, with a little college